0: boys slashed last night at a Brooklyn synagogue. He's recovering.
1: It happened at an Orthodox synagogue on 54th Street near 7th Avenue in Borough Park. Police say it was not a hate crime, rather that the boy's attacker was an emotionally disturbed fellow congregant. The boy refused medical attention. A 22-year-old man was arrested. No word yet on charges. Sarah Lee Kessler, WOR News.
0: City students now being blocked from YouTube as the city council considers even more restrictions on screen time during the school day.
2: During a city council hearing on Tuesday, a school's official announced YouTube would be filtered out of all student devices.
3: Technology should not be the primary means of instruction or as a go-to tool for keeping students busy, entertained, or quiet.
2: Lawmakers say it is a step in the right direction. However, some want to see more restrictions along with a return to pencil and paper learning. Meanwhile, the Department of Education is working on a framework for evaluating the impacts of artificial intelligence in the classroom. I'm Lizzie Radabali, WOR News.
0: Town hall meeting tonight about the deadly Legionnaires' disease outbreak in the South Bronx.
4: City Health Department officials are on hand at Metropolitan College tonight to discuss the outbreak that's resulted in 10 cases, one death, and several hospitalizations. The city has tested cooling towers in the Morsania and Melrose sections of the Bronx for the bacteria that causes Legionnaires' disease and ordered cleaning and disinfecting of 10 of them, including ones at Yankee Stadium and Lincoln Hospital. Mayor Mamdani's administration says health officials are moving aggressively to contain the spread. I'm Scott Pringle, WOR News.
0: New York State announcing a framework to protect communities from exploitative data centers.
5: It's part of Governor Kathy Hochul's year-long moratorium on data centers, with a new framework calling for data center developers to pay at least $1 million per megawatt of power used, which will go towards investing in whatever community it's located in. Under the rule, a 50-watt megawatt data center would invest at least $50 million in the community for projects focused on infrastructure, public space, or affordable housing. It comes as the state's Department of Public Service works on protecting ratepayers from the costs associated with these AI centers. Natalie Migliori, WOR News.
0: More people seen going underground in the city.
6: Some residents are worried that there's a real-life mole people community forming under New York City. Another person's been spotted emerging from a manhole early Monday, this time in a residential area of Middle Village, Queens. Last month, three people climbed out of a manhole near Penn Station during the pre-dawn hours. There were also sightings back in May in Brooklyn and in Queens, and in August on Long Island. The city's Department of Environmental Protection warns that while sewer exploration might be exciting for some, it's dangerous, and without authorization, it's illegal. Daria Albinger, WOR News.
0: The Trump-appointed board of the Kennedy Center voting to shut down its main building an hour after a federal judge blocked the board from adding a tribute to Trump on the building or site.
7: President Trump said the Justice Department will appeal the judge's ruling today, blocking his name from being added to the Kennedy Center. The president writing on social media that if the case does not go his way, including if it makes its way up to the Supreme Court, then the reconstruction and renovation of the Kennedy Center will not take place. Democratic Congresswoman Joyce Beatty, who's filed a lawsuit challenging the planned closure and renaming, today accused President Trump of, quote, holding the Kennedy Center hostage unless he can put his name on this sacred memorial. Karen Travers, ABC News, the White House.
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0: In sports, both local baseball clubs had major playoff developments last night. The Yankees clinched a playoff berth, first their ninth playoff appearance in the past 10 years and their 61st overall postseason appearance. The Mets were eliminated from the playoffs last night. Mets haven't made the playoffs since 2024. Their last World Series appearance was 2015. Last World Series win, 1986. 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
10: Well, our Weather Channel forecast, nice stretch of weather ahead across the tri-state area the rest of the week, mainly clear tonight. Lows down to around 60 in Midtown Manhattan. Could see low to mid-50s across the mid and upper Hudson Valley. Lots of sunshine Wednesday, high 79. Sunny Thursday, lows mid-60s, a high of 82. I'm meteorologist Mark Thibodeau from the Weather Channel on 710 WOR.
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8: It's 66 degrees at 9 o'clock. Good evening, I'm Andrew Whitman. The Mamdani administration announcing Vision Zero Reimagined as part of their effort to improve street safety.
9: Vision Zero was launched in 2014 to cut down on traffic deaths and serious injuries across the five boroughs.
10: If you are breaking the law repeatedly on our roads, you will not be allowed to drive in New York City.
9: This Vision Zero overhaul plan includes more than 100 policy proposals, including new pedestrian-only zones and protected bike lanes. The city will also target repeat dangerous drivers. Mayor Mamdani said another big part of this effort is improving the public transit system to get more people out of cars. I'm Lizzie Radabali, WOR News.
8: A group of New York City council members want kids to have less screen time in public schools.
11: Councilman Eric Dinowitz, chair of the Education Committee, says he and other council members are calling for a ban on YouTube in the classroom, a ban on laptops being sent home for elementary school students, and a return to testing with pencil and paper. He wants proof screen time is helping students learn.
12: If they are putting a product in front of our children, support the use of that product with evidence. Because what are we otherwise seeing? Students in classes scrolling on YouTube, waiting for that next dopamine hit on this gamified learning.
11: I'm Scott Pringle, WOR News.
8: Pay for city snow shovelers going to go up this winter.
13: Mayor Mamdani and Sanitation Commissioner Gregory Anderson have launched a modernized, streamlined process for emergency snow shovelers. There's early registration, a paid December orientation, and a pay increase to $30 an hour. That's up from just over $19. Last winter, more than 7,800 New Yorkers stepped up amid bad weather and freezing temperatures. Candidates need to be at least 18 years old and legally authorized to work in the U.S. The first snow shoveler registration event is September 19th at Taft High School in the Bronx. Liz Warner, WOR News.
8: Donald Trump Jr.'s wife pushing back on a report that the couple's recent wedding was secretly bankrolled by a Russian oligarch.
14: A ProPublica story claims that Umar Kremlev, who's close to Russian President Vladimir Putin, paid for the Bahamas wedding in May.
15: It's another example of the enormous corruption and grift of the Trump family.
14: Congressman Robert Garcia, a California Democrat, is demanding answers. Bettina Anderson, Trump Jr.'s new wife, responded on Instagram saying the island celebrations took place after the wedding. She admitted that a dear friend hosted it, didn't say who, and called it a generous wedding gift. She also said that there was no conspiracy. Sarah Lee Kessler, WOR News.
8: Artificial intelligence stirring debate as researchers call for more guardrails.
16: People weighing in as Anthropic CEO Dario Amade cautions AI agents could take over the internet in the next year or so, while President Trump dismisses the idea of new regulations for it.
17: I do believe it's going to take over. It's already taken over our everyday lives, so all over the internet.
18: I believe so at the rate that this is going.
19: It take over the world? No.
5: I'm not sure about taking over the world, but it is entertaining.
16: It all comes as the Manhattan DA shut down at least a dozen websites selling sexually explicit deepfakes, with some even depicting celebrities. Natalie Migliori, WOR News.
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8: In sports, both local baseball clubs with major playoff developments last night. 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It'll be their ninth playoff appearance in the past 10 years and their 61st overall postseason appearance. The Mets were eliminated from the playoffs last night. Mets haven't made the playoffs since 2024. Their last World Series appearance was 2015. 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
18: Well, our Weather Channel forecast, nice stretch of weather ahead across the tri-state area the rest of the week, mainly clear tonight. Lows down to around 60 in Midtown Manhattan. Could see low to mid-50s across the mid and upper Hudson Valley. Lots of sunshine Wednesday, high 79. Sunny Thursday, lows mid-60s, a high of 82. I'm meteorologist Mark Thibodeau from the Weather Channel on 710 WOR.
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2: It's 67 degrees at 10 o'clock. Good evening. I'm Andrew Whitten. A Connecticut teen arrested for an online threat that's prompting officials to encourage parents to talk to kids about the dangers of social media.
3: An eighth grader was arrested at Bailey Middle School in West Haven in connection to a cat in the hat trend.
4: Posting, reposting. Kids may think it's a joke, but to us law enforcement and school administrators, it's not a joke.
3: As part of the trend, people use AI to generate sinister versions of the Dr. Seuss character and pair those images with threatening messages targeting specific sites. The student is being charged with breach of peace. I'm Lizzie Radabali, WOR News.
2: 14-year-old boy slashed last night at a Brooklyn synagogue. He's recovering. The 2nd Avenue subway one step closer to expanding service to East Harlem.
5: The MTA has advanced its fourth and final construction contract that'll help bring the Q to East 125th Street, expanding the line by roughly a mile and a half. This phase of the project will include building three stations at 106th, 116th, and 125th Streets, along with tracks and signals. With work set to start in 2027, the nearly $7 billion project is set to be complete by 2032. In New York, I'm Natalie Migliori.
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6: Governor Kathy Hochul estimates that 2.5 million more households across the state are now eligible for the state's energy affordability program. 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
6: 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I'm Scott Pringle, WOR News.
2: More suspicious activity beneath the city.
8: Some residents are worried that there's a real-life mole people community forming under New York City. Another person's been spotted emerging from a manhole early Monday, this time in a residential area of Middle Village, Queens. Last month, three people climbed out of a manhole near Penn Station during the pre-dawn hours. There were also sightings back in May in Brooklyn and in Queens, and in August on Long Island. The city's Department of Environmental Protection warns that while sewer exploration might be exciting for some, it's dangerous, and without authorization, it's illegal. Daria Albinger, WOR News.
2: A ratings disaster at 60 Minutes after pushing out some of its top veterans and taking the show in a turn to the right. Worst season premiere ratings in more than a quarter century.
9: Nielsen says the long-running program drew just 7.9 million viewers on Sunday, its smallest audience for an opening show since the turn of the century. That's at the start of the first full season under Barry Weiss, the network's new editor-in-chief, and the first premiere to score fewer than 9 million viewers. CBS has issued a statement saying 60 Minutes was still Sunday's number one news program. Sarah Lee Kessler, WOR News.
2: President Trump blasting the Supreme Court, including justices he appointed, for refusing to allow Trump to limit mail-in voting.
10: States can continue, as some have already started, sending out those ballots as they have done in previous election cycles. Almost a third of votes cast are done in this way. The president, though, has accused this whole system of having widespread fraud. The president calls it a bad decision. He says it is a big loss for Republicans and America itself. He goes on to say that the Supreme Court really let our country down. He accuses certain justices, as he puts it, of being petrified of Democrats.
2: He's never proven any of those allegations. ABC's Karen Travers reporting. Sports and your Weather Channel forecast are next. WOR News Time 10:04.
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2: 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Yankees clinched a playoff berth, their ninth in the past 10 years, 61st overall postseason appearance. The Mets were eliminated from the playoffs last night. Mets haven't made the playoffs since 2024. Last World Series appearance, 2015. 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
0: Here's your WOR Weather Channel forecast. We'll see a generally clear sky overnight, a low near 60. Lots of sunshine later Wednesday, a high of 80. Partly sunny Thursday, low 67. Afternoon high up in the low 80s. I'm meteorologist Mark Thibodeau from the Weather Channel on 710 WOR.
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0: want to hold on to it till the weekend because I don't want to see it all over the channel. You know what I mean?
1: I gotcha.
0: So then it's not as exciting by the time you watch it on Saturday. We're talking to the great Rich Zeoli. He's not going anywhere because he probably just got bumped from America Reports.
1: I did.
0: Oh, there you go.
1: No, Martha. The story.
0: Oh, Martha. Yeah. Okay, don't go anywhere. More Zeoli, who is a TV orphan after this.
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0: Everybody's gambling these days, so much so that Sydney Sweeney has a gambling app. Some people are outraged over that. I covered it on Waters World last night. Well, it's Jesse Waters primetime is what it is. And I'm sure you saw some of the backlash about her portraying an athlete. As I said to Jesse, she's not claiming to be an athlete. None. She's not playing sports in that ad. She's just talking to you about, she's just naked and telling teenage boys to bet money. Why is this brilliant marketing? Because if you are a teenage boy, you want to make money and get chicks. That's all you want to do in this world.
16: Yes.
0: So you've got gambling and you've got a girl whose hoo-ha is covered by a half a football. If you're a teenage boy, are you clicking on that? Yes or no?
16: Yes.
0: Yes. We don't 100%. Really have a chance. And all of the people that are being outraged about Sydney Sweeney and some fugazi comparison to her portrayal of women is obfuscating the larger issue that 80% of the American youth have a gambling problem. They have a porn addiction and a gambling problem.
16: No one cares.
0: Let's have that conversation.
16: No one cares. It's a great point. And excellent use of the word fugazi, by the way. No one cares because, once again, as you said last night, they picked the wrong hills to die on.
0: Thank you.
16: Great line, by the way. And there, if she was 350 pounds and had a penis, they would love this. They would think it was the greatest thing for women's liberation, would they not?
0: Yes, yes.
16: 100%. But the fact that she's like the perfect looking embodiment of what the female is supposed to be, they can't stand it.
0: Can't stand it, not even a little. One of the things she said, to her credit, is that she doesn't want to be involved in prediction markets. She just wants it to be sports. She doesn't like the poly markets and stuff because she read those stories about like White House teleprompter operators betting on the Venezuela rate and stuff. And we're like, wow, speaking of fugazi, I could be in some bad stuff here. So to her credit, she wants to keep it above board. Yeah. And she only wants these teenage boys addicted to gambling. She doesn't want them to addicted to gambling on politics. Like, yeah, she's virtuous. You're going to destroy your life. Okay, upend your family, ruin a promising career. Okay, but you're only going to do it because you love watching sports just the same.
16: It's a little more innocent that way, Jimmy.
0: Yeah, I like it. Yeah. You understand, it's gluten-free fentanyl. You don't understand. You're still going to die, but you're going to have abs, okay, if Sydney Sweeney has her way. And that's why I hate the fact that there's no nuance in anything we do, because every side of this is kind of garbage. You know, gambling is everywhere. And it's funny, as guys who grew up in the Pete Rose era and watched a guy go down and lose a Hall of Fame career, that you now literally, every time Pete Rose is in the news, it's sponsored by DraftKings.
16: Like FanDuel, you can bet whether or not he'll be in the Hall of Fame.
0: Yeah.
16: On FanDuel. Like, it's so ironic. Come on.
0: We're not even trying anymore, America. It's just gambling, porn, that whole stupid thing.
16: But, you know, it's like politics. Well, it'll corrupt the mind and make these boys, you know, hostile and angry. So just give them sports and let them lose everything on it. Because that's the path to happiness right there. And they get angry. They keep going after her and she keeps winning.
0: Yes. Oh, yeah, you can't. Because the thing is, for number one, she's right. Okay. Like the original American Eagle ad was a send up of a Brooke Shields campaign. Mm-hmm. It was not any type of dabbling with white supremacy. The biggest joke of this is they've made her like a right wing firebrand. She's probably liberal for all we know. She's an actress in Hollywood. I have no idea. It's just that she's, you know, there are certain viewpoints you now take that make you automatically Republican. You know, like if you just like the country, you know, or whatever, or you like capitalism or whatever
16: like
0: the hell it is.
16: You like guns.
0: Yeah, that's what I mean. So I always tell the Republicans just the same. You're really setting yourself up for a heartbreak if you think she's like a MAGA, you know, firebrand. Because there could come a day where she sees the market going elsewhere. She's a girl who knows she's rich because she has fabulous hoodies. Okay. She knows she's rich because she has fabulous hoodies. She wants to get richer because of her fabulous hoodies.
16: Yes.
0: And whatever avenue that takes them down, if Democrats suddenly start agreeing that you can't have a penis be a woman, guess who could be endorsing liberal products? Sydney Sweeney.
16: Yeah.
0: And then we'd be over here like, what do you mean?
16: Yeah. If Democrats were celebrating boobs, she'd be their perfect choice.
0: Her or me. Okay. Because I'm still about 243 right now, but I'm just saying. The great
16: Those cups are glorious.
0: Aren't they? Riccioli and the Riccioli podcast, internationally renowned multimedia superstar. Listen to him every single day. I'd love to stay and chat, but I know you have a TV hit to not get to.
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20: It's 67 degrees at 11 o'clock. Good evening, I'm Andrew Whitman. A 14-year-old boy slashed last night at a Brooklyn synagogue. He's recovering.
21: It happened at an Orthodox synagogue on 54th Street near 7th Avenue in Borough Park. Police say it was not a hate crime, rather that the boy's attacker was an emotionally disturbed fellow congregant. The boy refused medical attention. A 22-year-old man was arrested. No word yet on charges. Sarah Lee Kessler, WOR News.
20: 6 decades in prison for a Long Island MS-13 member tied to 7 murders. Search continuing in the water off Atlantic Highlands, New Jersey. Commercial clamming boat found drifting. The boater is missing. A Connecticut teen arrested for an online threat, prompting officials to encourage parents to talk to kids about the dangers of social media. City students now being blocked from YouTube as the city council considers even more restrictions on screen time during the school day.
22: During a city council hearing on Tuesday, a school's official announced YouTube would be filtered out of all student devices.
23: Technology should not be the primary means of instruction or as a go-to tool for keeping students busy, entertained, or quiet.
22: Lawmakers say it is a step in the right direction. However, some want to see more restrictions along with a return to pencil and paper learning. Meanwhile, the Department of Education is working on a framework for evaluating the impacts of artificial intelligence in the classroom. I'm Lizzie Radabali, WOR News.
20: Town hall meeting earlier tonight about that deadly Legionnaires' disease outbreak in the South Bronx.
24: City Health Department officials are on hand at Metropolitan College tonight to discuss the outbreak that's resulted in 10 cases, 1 death, and several hospitalizations. The city has tested cooling towers in the Morsania and Melrose sections of the Bronx for the bacteria that causes Legionnaires' disease, and ordered cleaning and disinfecting of 10 of them, including ones at Yankee Stadium and Lincoln Hospital. Mayor Mamdani's administration says health officials are moving aggressively to contain the spread. I'm Scott Pringle, WOR News.
20: New York State announcing a framework to protect communities from exploitative data centers.
25: It's part of Governor Kathy Hochul's year-long moratorium on data centers, with a new framework calling for data center developers to pay at least $1 million per megawatt of power used, which will go towards investing in whatever community it's located in. Under the rule, a 50-watt megawatt data center would invest at least $50 million in the community for projects focused on infrastructure, public space, or affordable housing. It comes as the state's Department of Public Service works on protecting ratepayers from the costs associated with these AI centers. Natalie Migliori, WOR News.
20: It's happened again. More people spotted popping underground underneath the city.
2: Some residents are worried that there's a real-life mole people community forming under New York City. Another person's been spotted emerging from a manhole early Monday, this time in a residential area of Middle Village, Queens. Last month, three people climbed out of a manhole near Penn Station during the pre-dawn hours. There were also sightings back in May in Brooklyn and in Queens, and in August on Long Island. The city's Department of Environmental Protection warns that while sewer exploration might be exciting for some, it's dangerous, and without authorization, it's illegal. Daria Albinger, WOR News.
20: 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The country's number one attraction is right in your backyard. 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
20: Yankees have won 8 of 9 after an 8-1 win in Minnesota. Cody Bellinger and Spencer Jones with bombs for the Bombers. Strong start for Max Fried. Yanks go for the series sweep tomorrow night in Minnesota. Mets fall to the Orioles 7-5-11 at Citi Field. Former Met Pete Alonso hit a 9th-inning game-tying homer for Baltimore, the 300th of his career, even got a curtain call from Mets fans. Game fell apart in the 11th, a 3-run inside-the-park homer for the Birds. Mets try to avoid the series sweep tomorrow night in Queens.
6: Here's your WOR Weather Channel forecast. We'll see a mostly quiet weather picture the rest of the week, a mainly clear sky overnight, a low near 60. Lots of sunshine Wednesday, a high of 80. Wednesday night, cloudy, a low 67. Partly sunny Thursday, highs low 80s. My meteorologist, Mark Thibodeau, from the Weather Channel, on 710 WOR.
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0: bottom of the ninth on Fox Across America with Jimmy Fallon. We don't normally close the show on a phone call, but we have to take a quick one because Wally's been listening. He says AI is not going to kill us. Wally, give us the good news.
1: Jimmy,
0: yeah.
1: It's not going to happen. AI would be committing suicide if they killed humans.
0: Uh-huh. Because you're saying we run it?
1: We provide the electricity. We provide the maintenance that keeps it running. It would be digital AI. And on that note, Kamala Harris would actually be a great weapon against rogue AI because 1 minute conversation with AI and they will commit digital suicide.
0: There it is. Wally says we're all going to be safe. I like your optimism. And I do agree that Kamala could, at the very least, drive AI to drink. Wally, take a bow. One of your sharper, more focused phone calls of the year. The great Wally down in St. Petersburg Beach. Listen, long story short, that was kind of the thesis of today's show. AI is a lot of things, okay? But it is not an existential threat to humanity. We are, in fact, in charge of it. Does it have some malicious tendencies based on what we've seen? Yes. But do they overblow fear in this day and age? Yes. Why? Because it gets you to give up civil liberties. It gives companies a competitive advantage in the marketplace. And yes, it helps China, who is literally developing AI that's going to kill us all, an advantage. Okay? China does not want us to be the world's most preeminent superpower. It's like, imagine we were in an arms race the way we were with the Soviet Union. Imagine we were developing the Manhattan Project and we're like, this bomb's way too dangerous. So let's just let the Germans work on theirs and we'll just sit here and trust them with it. That's not going to happen. Okay. So long story short, you're going to survive. The bad news is, though, the show is over. So you got to wait again till tomorrow to hear this wit and wisdom on Fox Across America.
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10: It's 66 degrees at 12 midnight. Good Wednesday morning. I'm Andrew Whitman. A group of New York City council members want kids to have less screen times in public schools.
11: Councilman Eric Dinowitz, chair of the Education Committee, says he and other council members are calling for a ban on YouTube in the classroom, a ban on laptops being sent home for elementary school students, and a return to testing with pencil and paper. He wants proof screen time is helping students learn.
12: If they are putting a product in front of our children, support the use of that product with evidence. Because what are we otherwise seeing? Students in classes scrolling on YouTube, waiting for that next dopamine hit on this gamified learning.
11: I'm Scott Pringle, WOR News.
10: Artificial intelligence stirring debate as researchers call for more guardrails.
13: People weighing in as Anthropic CEO Dario Amade cautions AI agents could take over the internet in the next year or so, while President Trump dismisses the idea of new regulations for it.
14: I do believe it's going to take over. It's already taking over our everyday lives, so all over the internet.
15: I believe so at the rate that this is going.
16: It take over the world? No.
17: I'm not sure about taking over the world, but it is entertaining.
13: It all comes as the Manhattan DA shut down at least a dozen websites selling sexually explicit deepfakes, with some even depicting celebrities. Natalie Migliori, WOR News.
10: Search to continue in the water off Atlantic Highlands, New Jersey. Commercial clamming boat found drifting. The boater is missing. A 14-year-old boy slashed at a Brooklyn synagogue. He's recovering. 6 decades in prison for a Long Island MS-13 member tied to 7 murders. The Mamdani administration announcing Vision Zero Reimagined, part of their effort to improve street safety.
18: Vision Zero was launched in 2014 to cut down on traffic deaths and serious injuries across the 5 boroughs.
19: If you are breaking the law repeatedly on our roads, you will not be allowed to drive in New York City.
18: This Vision Zero overhaul plan includes more than 100 policy proposals, including new pedestrian-only zones and protected bike lanes. The city will also target repeat dangerous drivers. Mayor Mamdani said another big part of this effort is improving the public transit system to get more people out of cars. I'm Lizzie Radabali, WOR News.
10: Pay for city snow shovelers going up this winter.
20: Mayor Mamdani and Sanitation Commissioner Gregory Anderson have launched a modernized, streamlined process for emergency snow shovelers. There's early registration, a paid December orientation, and a pay increase to $30 an hour. That's up from just over $19. Last winter, more than 7,800 New Yorkers stepped up amid bad weather and freezing temperatures. Candidates need to be at least 18 years old and legally authorized to work in the U.S. The first snow shoveler registration event is September 19th at Taft High School in the Bronx. Liz Warner, WOR News.
10: In sports, the Mets fall to the Orioles 7-5-11 at Citi Field. Former Met Pete Alonso hit a 9th-inning game-tying homer for Baltimore, the 300th of his career. He even got a curtain call from Mets fans. Game fell apart in the 11th, a 3-run inside-the-park homer for the Birds. Mets try to avoid the series sweep tonight in Queens. Yankees have won 8 of 9 after an 8-1 win in Minnesota. Cody Bellinger and Spencer Jones with bombs for the Bombers. Strong start for Max Fried. Yanks go for the series sweep tonight in Minnesota.
21: Here's your WOR Weather Channel forecast. We'll see a generally clear sky overnight, a low near 60. Lots of sunshine later Wednesday, a high of 80. Partly sunny Thursday, low 67. Afternoon high up in the low 80s. I'm meteorologist Mark Thibodeau from the Weather Channel on 710 WOR.
10: 66 degrees right now in Midtown. Next news at 1, bulletins at once. Wake up with Curtis Sliwa and Larry Menti in the morning, weekday 6 till 9. I'm Andrew Whitman on 710 WOR.
22: 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WOR's airing of this program constitutes neither an endorsement of the products offered or the ideas expressed.
23: 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It's the Radio Surgery Show with Dr. Gil Lederman, MD, New York's only Harvard-trained, triple-board-certified radiation oncologist who brings you the latest cancer treatment news, interviewing world-renowned cancer experts, delving to special cases, and, of course, answering your questions. I'm Rob Redstone, broadcasting in the heart of New York City. And now, please welcome Dr. Lederman.
0: Thank you, Rob, and thank you, Noah, and thank you for listening. I appreciate that. Every day we're on the radio, and every day we talk about our patients, and every day we learn from our patients, and every day we're smarter because of our patients, and you're smarter because you get to learn, just like I did in medical school, patient by patient. That's how we learn in medical school, one patient at a time. We analyze the case, we analyze the person, we analyze the data, we read books, and when you do that every day, every night for decades, like I've been doing it for 4 decades plus, almost 5 decades, you learn a lot. And that's what makes experience. That's why patients love to go to doctors with a little bit of gray hair and a little bit of empathy and a little bit of knowledge. And, well, there's one doctor who's first in the Western Hemisphere with body radio surgery. When all the other hospitals and doctors and facilities thought standard treatment was okay, chemo and standard radiation and surgery, and you all probably know, and you probably have friends and loved ones and others who've had cancer, who've had standard treatment, and you know how devastating it often is and how deforming it often is and the side effects often are. One doctor changed the whole scene of cancer care, and it's never been the same, and that's why we're here on the radio, to educate so that you and many doctors listen to the same thing you're listening to. Maybe even your doctor's listening, and he or she may not tell you they're listening, but they tell me they listen every week, and they learn about latest innovative things, which they never learned in medical school, and they never learned in training. And that's why doctors listen to this show, as well as our patients and friends and others who might have just turned on randomly today. And, well, why don't you sit back and listen, and maybe you'll learn some things, too. My name is Dr. Lederman, board-certified cancer doctor. I'll introduce myself in a few minutes, but I want to jump right in because I have lots to talk about. Saw many, many patients this week, and I want to talk about one man to start out with who had the skin cancer. We had a skin cancer on his nose 5 years ago. He's a firefighter. He lives in a neighboring state, and, well, he was found to have a basal cell carcinoma of his nose 5 years ago, and it had other skin cancers treated with surgery, and he knows how deforming surgery is. And, well, 5 years ago, he came to me with a cancer on his nose, and he didn't want his nose or part of his nose removed or a hole in his nose or a patch in his nose, because when you remove skin of the nose or ears or eyes or mouth, it's unique skin. It's not like maybe on a buttocks or someplace where most people won't see it. Here, it's the first thing another person sees, and most people that come to us, well, number one, they learn about it because usually, sad to say, they're dermatologists, the Latin word derma means for skin, and ologist, someone who studies. Dermatologists are surgeons, and they tend to want to cut, and of course they get paid to cut. That's their right. They deserve a living. Everyone deserves a living, but they also deserve to tell the patient all the options. And for this man, they could have said, hey, I can cut off part of your nose, or you can go see Dr. Lederman and have non-invasive treatment without cutting or bleeding. And, well, sad to say, the dermatologist never told the patient the options. Had cut off multiple parts of his face before, and he was fed up. And through a friend, 5 years ago, through a friend, he learned about our work. And 5 years ago, he came to us, and, well, he's been cancer-free. He was treated with our treatment, non-invasive, no cutting, no bleeding, for skin cancers like squamous cancers and basal cell cancers and the keratoid carcinoma and other cancers. Well, he came to me 5 years ago, and we treated that cancer on his nose with no cutting and no bleeding and only outpatient treatment, invisible beams to attack the cancer. And, well, he's done great. for 5 years. He's done great. So why am I talking about him now? Well, for two reasons. Number one, to tell you that 5 years later, and for most of our patients that we treat where we attack the cancer is controlled. And for skin cancers, that number is about 95% of our patients are successfully treated. Well, he's very happy. In fact, he's so happy that he developed another skin cancer and he came here. He's not happy he developed a skin cancer. He's happy and he brought his new skin cancer to us right on the forehead. And, well, he wants to be treated right on the forehead, just like he was treated on the nose with no cutting and no bleeding. And that's what we did. And we just finished his treatment this past week, and he's doing great, and he's in remission, and he looks great. No cutting, no bleeding for skin cancer, no deformity. And that's the beauty of our work. That's the fantastic nature of our work for skin cancers. And as you probably know, there's about 3 million skin cancers a year in America, and some people die. Thousands actually die of skin cancers every year, so it's nothing to sneeze at. And we treat many people with skin cancers. We probably have the largest experience around treating skin cancers with non-invasive treatment, no cutting and no bleeding. And we have a whole booklet to send you if you want. You can call our office now or later. And it's always great to have a paper and pencil handy. You can call, and one of the best things to write down is 212-CHOICES, because 212-CHOICES is our phone number where you can call us to get information. And just like this radio show, we're not selling anything, and the booklet and DVD is no charge. We'll put it in the mail, and we pay the postage, not you, because we want people to be educated. We don't want people to be losing their nose and eyes and ears. And I believe me, I have patients who've lost their ear or their eye or their vision or their nose or part of their mouth. We said a man who went to one of the big hospitals with a cancer of the lip, and they cut off his whole lip. If you can imagine that, they cut off his whole lip. And if you come and see The Art of Radial Surgery, you'll see what that looks like compared to when we treat a patient with a cancer of the lip. So different. Our patients in general are intact because we're not cutting anything. So it's so different. Big differences. And that's why people come here for skin cancer treatment. And there's 3 million Americans a year with skin cancer. So it's very important. And for this man who's 78, we've now treated two areas, one on his face, one on his nose. And he's very happy, coming from a neighboring state. And people come from around the world for our treatment. Some people say, oh, I live in Long Island or New Jersey or Westchester or upstate. Well, people come at a man who drove in every day from Maine for his treatment. Unbelievable motivation, and we have people who are very motivated because they like our special work in a private setting, a private boutique, no hospital, no ventilators, no ICUs, a private cancer treatment boutique right here at 38th and Broadway. So give us a call, get information. If you want medical information, there's no substitute for meeting in person. Zoom and boom and boom. It doesn't substitute for meeting in person and examining the patient and seeing the doctor and me seeing you. That's the way we do it here at Radio Surgery New York. It may be old-fashioned, but that's what we do because everyone knows it's the best possible way. It's the best possible way to meet in person. 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And we're talking about a man who's 55. He's from one of the most famous restaurant families in New York. And when you think about luxury dining, well, that's his family name and that's his family. He's 55 years old. He's married. He came with his wife and brother. He has three children. He has high blood pressure and medication. And, well, about 6 years ago, he had colonoscopy on his 50th birthday. And he was found to have a cecal cancer. So he was smart to get that colonoscopy. He got it when he was 50, and as you know, I talk about that all the time because doing colonoscopy will reduce the rate of death and reduce the rate of dying from colorectal cancers. Well, he on his 50th birthday had colonoscopy, and he was found to have a cecal cancer, cancer of the cecum. That's the part of the bowel where the small bowel turns into large bowel. And, well, he had a cancer, and he had surgery done at one of the big hospitals in New York, and he never had a PET scan, by the way. He never had CEA cancer markers. And those are the things we like to do. We like when patients come for certain cancers, most cancers, to know exactly where the cancer is and to get the best possible screening and also blood tests to detect that. Well, he went to one of the super pooper hospitals, but they never did that. And then about a year ago, he started losing weight. He lost 30 pounds. He went initially 30 pounds, but eventually went from 235 to 170 pounds, and he was seen by his primary doctor at a chest x-ray. He was found to have cancer traveled to his lungs, and he went to another super pooper big hospital in Manhattan. He had a CAT scan of the abdomen and pelvis, and he had cancer in the liver, and he had cancer in the abdomen. And then he went to another super pooper big hospital, so by now three big hospitals in Manhattan, and he started on chemotherapy, and had chemo for a year, FOLFOX for his colon cancer. And he had such terrible neuropathy. Remember, chemo is a kind of poison, and it often poisons the nerves in the hands and the feet so terribly that people can't walk or use their hands. And well, he changed from FOLFOX to FOLFIRI, and it just didn't work. And that's pretty typical. Chemotherapy doesn't work forever. After a while, the cancer starts mutating. The cancer changes. In fact, the more the chemo you give, the more the cancer mutates, and the more aggressive the cancer becomes. That may sound silly, but think about it. Cancer is smart, and cancer evolves. Cancer changes. Just like if someone hits you, I don't know what, does something to you, you take action against that. Well, cancer cells do the same. If you give a chemo, cancer cells take action and change and mutate to become more resistant. So he went to one of the super big hospitals, and he had a year of chemotherapy, and he couldn't take it. The side effects were terrible, and then it just stopped working. That's pretty common, that it might work for a while, but chemotherapy doesn't cure anybody by itself for colon cancer in general. And well, he had oral chemo, and oral chemo didn't work. The cancer was progressing. And so they tried all kinds of chemo, IV, oral, toxicity, side effects, cancer growing. And he came to me in terrible shape, with terrible pain in the abdomen and back and unable to eat, losing weight. And he was in bad shape. And the cancer was growing. One mass in the lung was growing. It was 4.9 centimeters up from 4.4 just in a short period of time. Another one was 2.5 up from 1 centimeter, and a big mass, the biggest mass, was in the mesentery, which is the fat around the bowel, was 6.5 centimeters, and he couldn't eat. He was blocking his bowels. And I saw him, he came to me, one of his friends brought him here after being at the biggest hospitals. They were ready really to send him home to die. And he's only 55, he's married, he's got three children, and he wants to live like every patient we have wants to live. And I just saw him a few weeks ago, and he started treatment, actually a few days ago, about 10 days ago, and already he's better. Already the pain in his abdomen is gone. Already he's eating. Just in a few days after coming here, being at the big hospitals for more than a year and a half, getting chemo and toxicity and the cancer growing, and in 10 days he's already better. And that's the work that we do every day. Even if you have stage 4 cancer, and even if you've been at the biggest hospitals, and people ask me all the time, oh, Dr. Lederman, do you treat stage 4 cancer? Well, I just heard about it right now. Or if the big hospitals are so famous, why aren't they copying you? Well, because maybe they love to give chemo. Maybe they love to do surgery. Maybe they love to do what they're doing. But we're originals. No one can really imitate our decades of experience. The most experienced doctor, and everyone in medicine says you should go to the most experienced doctor, and there's one doctor who's most experienced, first in America, first in Western Hemisphere, first in New York with radio surgery, with the largest, longest practice. This is the work we do every day, and I can tell you, this man who was a little bit skeptical when he walked in. He came from this big famous family. Well, he came in and he is better. He is eating. His abdominal and back pain went away. And that's the work we do every day. Even if you've been at the biggest hospitals, even if you've had surgery like him, even if you've had chemo, a year of chemo with all the side effects, not helping, making the cancer grow faster. This is the work we do. One doctor stood up to all those doctors and all those facilities and all those hospitals and said there's a better way. And sure, they said many nasty words. I'm familiar with that. I'm accustomed to that. No problem to me. As Churchill said, no great man lives without enemies. Well, that's the way it is. And we welcome patients who have suspected cancer, who have newly diagnosed cancer, or who have cancer and the treatment's just not helping. Newly diagnosed cancer, like that man with the skin cancer on his nose or his forehead, who 5 years later is so happy. Or this man who had years of chemo and years of surgery at the biggest hospitals, three of the biggest hospitals in Manhattan, and he's now here and happy and doing better at Radio Surgery New York. My name's Dr. Lederman. 212 Choices. You can call now. You can get information. You can make an appointment. There's no substitute for meeting in person. That's the only way it happens. Phone calls and Zoom and boom and poom just are no substitute. 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We'll be right back.
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0: We're back. I want to talk about a young woman. She's 52 years old. She came, an incredible story, really. She's 52. She quit smoking after 35 years. She's single. She has 7 children. She had a mass in the neck. She went to one of the biggest hospitals, one of the most famous doctors in New York City, with this mass in the neck. She had a CAT scan. The CAT scan looked like a cancer of the voice box. That doctor couldn't diagnose her, one of the most famous throat doctors in New York. And then he sent her to another doctor at a second biggest hospital in New York. And, well, she had a biopsy. She had a CAT scan. There was a large mass, 2.5 centimeters on her voice box. It was growing. Before, it was 2 centimeters, and it got to 2.5 centimeters. It was growing. It was enhancing. It was affecting the vocal cord. And the super big doctor at the second big hospital couldn't diagnose her. This was 5 years ago, and she was losing her voice. She was getting short of breath. The mass was growing. The mass in the neck was growing. There was increasing size of the lymph nodes in her neck. She was getting worse and worse. She was a smoker. She had all the signs of a voice box cancer. She had a mass. She had trouble breathing. She had trouble with pain, trouble speaking. She was always short of breath. She was losing weight. And she went to multiple doctors at the biggest hospitals for 5 years. And finally, she came to me because they couldn't diagnose her. And I saw her with this mass in the neck. It was 4 centimeters deep. It was in the cervical chain. She was hoarse. She had a mass in her voice box. We did a scan. We did a PET scan. It was PET scan positive. We got a biopsy. And after going to the biggest throat doctors for 5 years, the biggest hospitals without a diagnosis, this woman came here out of frustration. We were able to diagnose her with a squamous carcinoma of the voice box. And then her doctors, the same doctors that didn't diagnose her, that missed the diagnosis for 5 years, called her up. They found out about it, and they told her they have to remove the voice box. They have to remove the voice box. And she came to me unable, almost unable to breathe. She had a trach in, a trach to help her, a tube, a plastic tube through the airway. And she had this big mass, and she was adamant that she wanted no chemotherapy. She was adamant they were pushing her to remove the voice box, to cut out the voice box so she would never speak normally again and have a hole in her neck and breathe through a hole in her neck. And she was adamant against that. It was incredible. And then she came to me wanting our treatment only, no chemo, no surgery. And she came to me, and she's just finishing treatment now, and her breathing is back to normal. That tracheotomy is gone. She's breathing normally. She's happy. And this is the work that we do. And sometimes people say, oh, if they went to such biggest hospitals, why can't they do what you do? Why don't they copy? Well, they don't have the experience. They don't have the same lifetime thought process. They're not triple board certified. They don't have the experience. They're not having different motivations. Maybe the surgeons, I don't know why they couldn't diagnose her. She had a mass in the neck. She had a mass in the voice box. And then finally, when we diagnosed her, they wanted to cut out her voice box. And it's a 52-year-old beautiful woman, mother of 7. She doesn't want to go around the rest of her life not speaking. and she came here, and now her speaking is fine and her breathing is fine. Before, she could barely breathe. And now the mass is in remission. She's doing great, and this is the work that we do every day at 1384 Broadway, Broadway and 38th Street in the heart of New York City. This is the work we do for people who have a suspicion of cancer or who are newly diagnosed with cancer and want to know the best options first. We talk about all the options. We're not afraid about talking about surgery and chemo and standard radiation. We're also not afraid of talking about radiosurgery and other treatments, even no treatments. This is the work that we do every day.
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1: Numbers mean much to me because of prostate cancer. I'm Johnny Braggs, the number two, for my stepfather who died of prostate cancer, and my uncle who suffered so much after prostate cancer surgery. 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
23: 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This is Rob Redstone here with Dr. Gil Lederman in the heart of New York City. We're just a few steps from the Radio Surgery New York Cancer Treatment Center on Broadway and 38th Street. 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He was the first in New York with fractionated brain radiosurgery, and he's the first in America and in the Western Hemisphere with body radiosurgery. 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
0: We're back. I want to talk about a woman who's 76 years old. She's from South Carolina. She came to me a long time ago. And, well, she had a pituitary tumor. A pituitary tumor is a tumor in the middle of the brain. It's up by the optic nerves. And, well, she had headaches and she had symptoms. And, well, surgeons wanted to cut on her brain tumor. And she just did not want to have surgery, and they never told her about non-invasive treatment. Well, she came to me a decade ago for treatment options because she knew I was the first doctor in New York with brain radiosurgery when all the other places were doing and mainly still do standard radiation or surgery or medical management. She wanted treatment, focused treatment to hit the tumor. It's a benign tumor. We treat benign tumors in the head like pituitary tumors and acoustic neuromas and meningiomas. This is the work that we do every day, and we've been doing it for decades. First in New York, one of the first in the world with brain radiosurgery, because why not? Why not hit the tumor and leave the healthy brain alone? Doesn't that make sense? With no cutting, no bleeding, no hospitals, no ventilators, no incisions. And she trusted us, and we treated her pituitary tumor. And now, a decade later, she's in remission. She's been in remission all this time. She's had no other surgeries, no other medicines, only our treatment, in remission for a decade. This is the work that we do every day at 1384 Broadway for benign brain tumors like pituitary tumors and meningiomas, acoustic neuromas, tumors on the hearing nerve. Also, we treat cancers of the brain, like primary cancers, glioblastomas, and astrocytomas. Also, cancers that travel to the brain, like metastasis. We have a booklet DVD for you. You can call our office even now at 212-CHOICES, 212-246-4237. 212-246-4237. And we're talking about a woman who comes 76 years old from New Jersey. She has one son, and she had a left breast cancer years ago. She went to the hospitals and had mastectomy and standard chemo and standard radiation. And just like I talk about when I came to New York from Harvard, 97% of the women going to the biggest hospitals were getting mastectomies for the treatment of breast cancer, where with me, 90% of women were keeping their breast, and the women weren't different. The cancer wasn't different. The only difference was the mentality of the doctors. Well, sad to say, she first had the right breast lost. She was told by her doctors they had to remove the breast, and we hear that so often, even to this day. And then she comes to me with a left breast cancer, the opposite side, and the cancer came back after mastectomy. So she had mastectomy on both sides, right side and left side, and the cancer came back. And some women falsely believe if you remove the breast, the cancer can't come back. In fact, the number one place for breast cancer return after mastectomy is exactly where the breast was. And so many women, sad to say, learn that surgery is not enough and they should come and visit here. Come to Dr. Lederman first, or come to Dr. Lederman, even if, sad to say, you have surgery, give us a call, make a date, learn how you can do things to help to prevent the cancer from coming back. And many women come here because they don't want to have surgery, they don't want to have chemo. We have a booklet all about that also. You can call our office about breast cancer booklet and DVD. can learn a lot at home, or the best way to learn the most is to make an appointment. There's no substitute for making an appointment. This woman had a recurrence in the chest area where the breast was. I saw her more than 2 years ago. She's in remission, doing great, and she's happy about her excellent results. This is the work that we do every day for women with breast cancer. Every day we're here for you. We have information, booklet, DVD. We accept most insurances. We're very conveniently located. We're close to most of the trains and subways and buses. We're close to 15 different subway lines, the 1, 2, 3, 4, 5, 6, ACE, NQR, BD, FM, 7, S, and Q. We're close to all the buses that come in New York City Port Authority. We're close to all the trains that come in Long Island Railroad and Amtrak and New Jersey Transit and Metro North and PATH Train. So we've made our office convenient for you, if you wish. And, of course, we accept most insurances, Medicare, Medicaid. I'm Dr. Lederman. I said earlier I'd introduce myself. I want to do that. My name's Dr. Gil Lederman. I was born and raised in Waterloo, Iowa. Went to public school, university, MD, MD at 25, real doctor. And I say that because there's so many people on the radio and television and life who are talking and giving advice, and you don't know who they are. You don't know their background, and often their advice stinks. And they have often little background. So here I am, MD at 25, like my brother Ted, MD, and my wonderful son, Dr. Ariel Lederman, MD. There's three Dr. Ledermans, all MD at 25. Ariel Lederman works here. He's a cancer doctor, great doctor, loving doctor, affectionate doctor, compulsive doctor, thoughtful doctor, and his patients are very lucky to have such a great doctor caring for them if they wish. So if you want an appointment, call us at 212 Choices. You can ask for Dr. Ariel Lederman if you want. He's a special person, MD, trained at the best hospitals in America here at 1384 Broadway. I went on to University of Chicago, trained in internal medicine, took care of people with disease of the body for 3 years, board certified internal medicine, went into Harvard Medical School, Dana-Farber, treated people with cancer there for 6 years, board certified on the staff there, and then went on at Harvard Medical School, trained at the Joint Center for Radiation Therapy at Harvard. 3 more years cancer training, radiation training, treated people with radiation at Harvard. 3 more years board certified, the only Harvard trained triple board certified radiation cancer doctor in New York, and one of the few in the world here on the radio for you every day if you wish. And in person, evaluating people with suspicion of cancer, with newly diagnosed cancer, or who've had cancer and the treatment's just not working and you want a fresh second opinion. Getting a fresh second opinion is not bigamy. It's smart. And that's why so many people come here, to get a fresh opinion and fresh ideas and to come for treatment. This is what we do every day. I'm talking about a man who came to me 5 years ago. He's 71 years old. He's a black man, and I say that because of the black community. 1 in 6 black men will get prostate cancer. 1 in 23 will die of prostate cancer. He's 71 years old. He's a New York City policeman. He worked in the military. He's served his city, served his country. He has a son. He came with his girlfriend. He had a prostate cancer, Gleason 7. Gleason 7 is how the cancer looks under the microscope. PSA was elevated at 6.1. He was biopsied elsewhere. And, well, he just didn't want to have surgery. His surgeon, the urologist, was pushing him for surgery. He just did not want to have surgery. He knew with surgery, most likely his sexual life would be destroyed. Most likely his urinary life would be damaged. And often surgery on the prostate, radical or robotic surgery, shortens the penis. He didn't want that either. He wanted, well, there's 5 reasons why people come here for prostate cancer treatment. Number one is to get the best possible results. Number two is to avoid radical surgery. Number three is to keep the sexual life whenever possible. Number four is to keep the urinary life, 99% of our patients do, and to avoid the shortening, the penis shortening that comes with radical robotic surgery, which is almost never talked about by the surgeon, sad to say. So many men are seeing surgeons, urologists, and they're not really being told what to expect after the surgery, and therefore so many men are angry after surgery. Well, we want to educate you before the surgery so you get the best possible decision. And for a Gleason 7 like this man, surgery has a 60% success rate. We have a 90% success rate.

0: children, also a black man, and he had surgery for prostate cancer. Sad to say, he went to one of the biggest hospitals, and sad to say, he trusted the surgeons at one of the biggest hospitals, and sad to say, he had his prostate removed at one of the biggest hospitals, and sad to say, he was left impotent after surgery for prostate at one of the biggest hospitals, and sad to say, he's still leaking urine a decade later after radical surgery for his prostate cancer, and sad to say, the surgeon left cancer behind. Positive margins. And sad to say, the surgeon never gave this man a second chance. And there is a second chance. If surgery fails for prostate cancer, there's a second chance. And that's another reason why so many men come here. He had a Gleason 7 cancer, went to surgery at one of the biggest hospitals. He was left with impotence, lost erections, leakage of urine, shortened penis. He had a penile implant in, and the surgeon never told him he left the cancer behind. And, well, the PSA has been rising. The surgeon never gave him a second chance for cure. And that's why so many men with prostate cancer, no matter what their situation, they had treatment elsewhere or newly diagnosed, they want to know what's going on. So many men who just want to know what's going on for a prostate check come here too. We have a lot of prostate information. You can come to our office, 1384 Broadway, pick it up, get a couple sets of information for yourself and your friends. You can call us, 212 Choices. If you have a medical need, the only way to learn is to meet in person. There's no substitute for that. So you can read our booklet, read our information, learn about it, learn about the history of radio surgery, listen to the DVD, lots of information. The best way is to meet in person. This man, we're giving a second chance. That surgeon, that hospital did not, did surgery. Surgery failed. Surgery left cancer behind. Surgery deformed him. And now he's here to get a second chance to try to get his life together. And, well, we treated him, and he's now cancer-free. This is the work that we do every day at 1384 Broadway, Broadway and 38th Street in the heart of New York City. 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
0: You were seen by a pulmonary doctor who was insistent that they open up your chest.
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0: We are back. I want to talk about a man who came to me with a bladder cancer. Cancer of the bladder. The bladder holds the urine. So when the body makes urine, the kidney makes urine, it goes down tubes, the ureters down to the bladder. And well, this man had a bladder cancer. And, well, he went to one of the biggest hospitals. And they wanted to remove his bladder. They told him he had to have radical cystectomy to remove the bladder. This is the same hospital that removed his kidney. They removed his kidney without telling him about Dr. Lederman and radiosurgery for kidney cancers. They've already removed one kidney. Now they want to remove his bladder. This man never smoked, which is a risk factor, but he was around smokers. He weighed 180 pounds, and I saw him. He had a cancer of the bladder, and well, he came to me 4 years ago with bladder cancer, and, well, I saw him now, and he's cancer-free 4 years later with our treatment only. This is the work that we do every day at 1384 Broadway. I see so many people with bladder cancers. They're told by their surgeons, oh, you have to have your bladder removed. Your life will never be the same. If you're a man, you'll lose your prostate. You'll never have erections. You'll never have normal sexual activities for men and women. You'll never urinate normally. You'll urinate through a bag or a tube. And they're never told about Dr. Lederman and our long experience treating bladder cancers non-invasively with no cutting and no bleeding and normal urination with high success rates. And this is the work that we do every day at 1384 Broadway for bladder and other cancers. This is the work that we do every day. And we're talking about a man who's 65 years old, also seen years ago. He's a fireman. He's married. He has kids. And, well, he had a cancer behind the right ear, and they wanted to remove part of his ear. And he was sent for Mohs surgery, and he just did not want that. He declined that. And his surgeon, his dermatologist, didn't tell him about non-invasive treatment. He listened to the radio show, and radio listeners also told him, and I can tell you that listeners save lives. That's why it's so important that you pass on this information. You tell other people, listeners save lives. You've learned a lot today and every day. 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Well, this patient came to me years ago with a cancer behind the ear. In fact, he had two cancers, one on the forehead, one behind the ear. And he trusted us, and we treated him, and his cancer went away, and he's very, very, very happy. No cutting, no bleeding for his skin cancer. We see many people with basal cell and squamous cell and other cancers. This is the work that we do every day. We have a booklet to send you where you can pick up, and many people who have cancer, who want to learn about skin cancer, read through the booklet, which is very informative. It's a unique booklet. You will not get anything like it anywhere else. So come into our office. Many people do come into our office to pick up information. We're right in the heart of New York City. There's a 500,000 people in our neighborhood every day between Penn Station and Grand Central and Times Square, and Macy's and Herald Square and Bryant Park. So walk over to 38th and Broadway and meet our staff and get information and pass it on. It's so important. And we're talking about a man who came to us from Poland. He's 69 years old. He's married. He has four children. And he came with prostate cancer. He's followed 6 years with his PSA going up. And, well, he had a Gleason 6 cancer, PSA 6, and he was just being observed. He was tired of being observed. He wanted the cancer to be treated, and he wanted to be cured. And he knows with us, with a Gleason 6, PSA 6 cancer, we have a 95% success rate, a very high success rate for prostate cancer. And he also had a cancer on his cheek. He had a left cheek basal cell cancer, and they were going to do Mohs surgery. And he had had Mohs surgery on his nose before. Mohs is a kind of excavation of the body. He had an excavation of his nose and of his forehead before, and he just did not want to lose more of his body. So he came to us for two reasons, the prostate cancer, Gleason 6, PSA 6, and he came, why? Because he heard about our high success rate. Men come for five reasons for prostate cancer. One is to get the best results, to avoid radical robotic surgery, to keep the sexual life, to keep the urinary life, and to avoid the penis shortening of radical robotic surgery. So he came for that was one reason, the prostate cancer. The second was being fed up with surgery on his face for skin cancer. Both were treated years ago here. He came this week for checkup. He's doing great. Two cancers treated, two cancers gone. He's in remission, doing great. This is the work that we do every day at 1384 Broadway, Broadway and 38th Street in the heart of New York City. What about a 75-year-old man? He came to us with a mass in his lung. He was told he needed surgery. Well, he's a lifelong smoker. He had a fall. He had a CAT scan. Just because he fell, and the CAT scan showed a 3.1 centimeter mass in the right lower lung. And he came to us. We staged him up. We found this cancer, and we offered him all the options. Elsewhere, they wanted to remove part of his lung. He didn't want to remove part of the lung. He knew that if he removed part of the lung, he'd be short of breath or he'd have breathing issues, and he'd have radical surgery. He wanted non-invasive pinpoint treatment. This is the work we do. First in New York, first in America, first in the Western Hemisphere for lung cancers. Lots of information. He was treated. He's doing great. No cutting, no bleeding, no hospitals, no ventilators, no chest tubes for lung cancer with high success where we attack the cancer. My name is Dr. Lederman. On the radio every day, call us at 2 and 2 Choices.
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13: It's 65 degrees at 1 o'clock. Good morning. I'm Andrew Whitman. City students now being blocked from YouTube as the city council considers even more restrictions on screen time during the school day.
14: During a city council hearing on Tuesday, a school's official announced YouTube would be filtered out of all student devices.
15: Technology should not be the primary means of instruction or as a go-to tool for keeping students busy, entertained, or quiet.
14: Lawmakers say it is a step in the right direction. However, some want to see more restrictions along with a return to pencil and paper learning. Meanwhile, the Department of Education is working on a framework for evaluating the impacts of artificial intelligence in the classroom. I'm Lizzie Radabali, WOR News.
13: New York State announcing a framework to protect communities from exploitative data centers.
16: It's part of Governor Kathy Hochul's year-long moratorium on data centers, with a new framework calling for data center developers to pay at least $1 million per megawatt of power used, which will go towards investing in whatever community it's located in. Under the rule, a 50-watt megawatt data center would invest at least $50 million in the community for projects focused on infrastructure, public space, or affordable housing. It comes as the state's Department of Public Service works on protecting ratepayers from the costs associated with these AI centers. Natalie Migliori, WOR News.
13: The husband of a woman found dead in her Bay Ridge apartment Monday, arrested for her murder. Woman's son helped track his stepdad down, then blocked traffic until police could arrive. Town hall meeting last night about the deadly Legionnaires' disease outbreak in the South Bronx.
17: City Health Department officials are on hand at Metropolitan College tonight to discuss the outbreak that's resulted in 10 cases, one death, and several hospitalizations. The city has tested cooling towers in the Morsania and Melrose sections of the Bronx for the bacteria that causes Legionnaires' disease and ordered cleaning and disinfecting of 10 of them, including ones at Yankee Stadium and Lincoln Hospital. Mayor Mamdani's administration says health officials are moving aggressively to contain the spread. I'm Scott Pringle, WOR News.
13: Owner of a bodega in Park Slope, whose bodega cat was stolen Monday, says the cat was dropped at a police station yesterday. Says he's not sure if anyone was arrested, says he doesn't care. President Trump now claims a Democratic plot was behind the 2024 assassination attempt on him. This report is sponsored by the Empire State Building. The country's number one attraction is right in your backyard. Find out why TripAdvisor travelers named the reimagined Empire State Building Observation Deck as the number one attraction in the United States. 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
13: In sports, Yankees have won 8 of 9 after an 8-1 win in Minnesota. Cody Bellinger and Spencer Jones with bombs for the Bombers. Strong start from Max Fried. Yanks go for the series sweep tonight in Minnesota. Mets fall to the Orioles 7-5-11 at Citi Field. Former Met Pete Alonso hit a ninth-inning game-tying homer for Baltimore, the 300th of his career. Even got a curtain call from Mets fans. Game fell apart in the 11th, a three-run inside-the-park homer for the Birds. Mets try to avoid the series sweep tonight in Queens.
10: Here's your WOR Weather Channel forecast. We'll see a mostly quiet weather picture the rest of the week, a mainly clear sky overnight, a low near 60. Lots of sunshine Wednesday, a high of 80. Wednesday night, cloudy, low 67. Partly sunny Thursday, highs low 80s. My meteorologist, Mark Thibodeau, from the Weather Channel on 710 WOR.
13: 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I'm Andrew Whitman on 710 WOR.

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8: It's 66 degrees at 2 o'clock. Good morning. I'm Andrew Whitman. A group of New York City council members want kids to have less screen time in public schools.
9: Councilman Eric Dinowitz, chair of the Education Committee, says he and other council members are calling for a ban on YouTube in the classroom, a ban on laptops being sent home for elementary school students, and a return to testing with pencil and paper. He wants proof screen time is helping students learn.
10: If they are putting a product in front of our children, support the use of that product with evidence. Because what are we otherwise seeing? Students in classes scrolling on YouTube, waiting for that next dopamine hit on this gamified learning.
9: I'm Scott Pringle, WOR News.
8: Artificial intelligence stirring debate as researchers call for more guardrails.
11: People weighing in as Anthropic CEO Dario Amade cautions AI agents could take over the internet in the next year or so, while President Trump dismisses the idea of new regulations for it.
12: I do believe it's going to take over. It's already taken over our everyday lives, so all over the internet.
13: I believe so at the rate that this going.
14: Take over the world? No.
15: I'm not sure about taking over the world, but it is entertaining.
11: It all comes as the Manhattan DA shut down at least a dozen websites selling sexually explicit deepfakes, with some even depicting celebrities. Natalie Migliori, WOR News.
8: The Mamdani administration announcing Vision Zero Reimagined. Part of their effort to improve street safety.
16: Vision Zero was launched in 2014 to cut down on traffic deaths and serious injuries across the 5 boroughs.
17: If you are breaking the law repeatedly on our roads, you will not be allowed to drive in New York City.
16: This Vision Zero overhaul plan includes more than 100 policy proposals, including new pedestrian-only zones and protected bike lanes. The city will also target repeat dangerous drivers. Mayor Mamdani said another big part of this effort is improving the public transit system to get more people out of cars. I'm Lizzie Radabali, WOR News.
8: Town hall meeting last night about the latest city Legionnaires' disease outbreak in the South Bronx. One person killed so far. A 14-year-old boy slashed Monday night at a Brooklyn synagogue. He's recovering. 6 decades in prison for a Long Island MS-13 member tied to 7 murders. This report is sponsored by the Empire State Building. America's number one attraction is right in your backyard. Find out why TripAdvisor travelers named the reimagined Empire State Building Observation Deck as the number one attraction in the United States. 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
8: In sports, Mets fell to the Orioles 7-5-11 at Citi Field. Former Met Pete Alonso hit a ninth-inning game-tying homer for Baltimore, the 300th of his career. Even got a curtain call from Mets fans. Game fell apart in the 11th, a three-run inside-the-park homer for the Birds. Mets try to avoid the series sweep tonight in Queens. Yankees have won 7 of 8 after an 8-1 win in Minnesota. Cody Bellinger and Spencer Jones with bombs for the Bombers. Strong start for Max Fried. Yanks go for the series sweep tonight in Minnesota.
20: Here's your WOR Weather Channel forecast. We'll see a generally clear sky overnight, a low near 60. Lots of sunshine later Wednesday, a high of 80. Partly sunny Thursday, low 67. Afternoon high up in the low 80s. I'm meteorologist Mark Thibodeau from the Weather Channel on 710 WOR.
8: 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I'm Andrew Whitman on 710 WOR.

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9: It's 64 degrees at 3 o'clock. Good morning. I'm Andrew Whitman. City students now being blocked from YouTube as the city council considers even more restrictions on screen time during the school day.
10: During a city council hearing on Tuesday, a school's official announced YouTube would be filtered out of all student devices.
11: Technology should not be the primary means of instruction or as a go-to tool for keeping students busy, entertained, or quiet.
10: Lawmakers say it is a step in the right direction. However, some want to see more restrictions along with a return to pencil and paper learning. Meanwhile, the Department of Education is working on a framework for evaluating the impacts of artificial intelligence in the classroom. I'm Lizzie Radabali, WOR News.
9: New York State announcing a framework to protect communities from exploitative data centers.
12: It's part of Governor Kathy Hochul's year-long moratorium on data centers, with a new framework calling for data center developers to pay at least $1 million per megawatt of power used, which will go towards investing in whatever community it's located in. Under the rule, a 50-watt megawatt data center would invest at least $50 million in the community for projects focused on infrastructure, public space, or affordable housing. It comes as the state's Department of Public Service works on protecting ratepayers from the costs associated with these AI centers. Natalie Migliori, WOR News.
9: The husband of a woman found dead in her Bay Ridge apartment Monday, arrested for her murder. Woman's son helped track his stepdad down, then blocked traffic until police could arrive. Search to continue in the water off Atlantic Highlands, New Jersey. Commercial clamming boat found drifting. The boater is missing. Town hall meeting last night about the deadly Legionnaires' disease outbreak in the South Bronx.
13: City Health Department officials are on hand at Metropolitan College tonight to discuss the outbreak that's resulted in 10 cases, one death, and several hospitalizations. The city has tested cooling towers in the Morsania and Melrose sections of the Bronx for the bacteria that causes Legionnaires' disease and ordered cleaning and disinfecting of 10 of them, including ones at Yankee Stadium and Lincoln Hospital. Mayor Mamdani's administration says health officials are moving aggressively to contain the spread. I'm Scott Pringle, WOR News.
9: Owner of a bodega in Park Slope whose bodega cat was stolen Monday says the cat was dropped at a police station yesterday. Says he's not sure if anyone was arrested. Says he doesn't care. This report is sponsored by the Crohn's and Colitis Foundation. The Crohn's and Colitis Foundation has been at the forefront of inflammatory bowel disease research and care for over 50 years. 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
9: In sports, Yankees have won 8 of 9 after an 8-1 win in Minnesota. Cody Bellinger and Spencer Jones with bombs for the Bombers. Strong start for Max Fried. Yanks go for the series sweep tonight in Minnesota. Mets fall to the Orioles 7-5-11 at Citi Field. Former Met Pete Alonso hit a ninth-inning game-tying homer for Baltimore, the 300th of his career. Even got a curtain call from Mets fans. Game fell apart in the 11th, a three-run inside-the-park homer for the Birds. Mets try to avoid the series sweep tonight in Queens.
17: Here's your WOR Weather Channel forecast. We'll see a mostly quiet weather picture the rest of the week, a mainly clear sky overnight, a low near 60. Lots of sunshine Wednesday, a high of 80. Wednesday night, cloudy, low 67. Partly sunny Thursday, highs low 80s. My meteorologist, Mark Thibodeau, from the Weather Channel on 710 WOR.
9: 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I'm Andrew Whitman on 710 WOR.

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1: Good morning, I'm Andrew Whitman. A group of city council members want kids to have less screen time in public schools.
2: Councilman Eric Dinowitz, chair of the Education Committee, says he and other council members are calling for a ban on YouTube in the classroom, a ban on laptops being sent home for elementary school students, and a return to testing with pencil and paper. He wants proof screen time is helping students learn.
3: If they are putting a product in front of our children, support the use of that product with evidence. Because what are we otherwise seeing? Students in classes scrolling on YouTube, waiting for that next dopamine hit on this gamified learning.
2: I'm Scott Pringle, WOR News.
1: Artificial intelligence stirring debate as researchers call for more guardrails.
4: People weighing in as Anthropic CEO Dario Amade cautions AI agents could take over the internet in the next year or so, while President Trump dismisses the idea of new regulations for it.
5: I do believe it's going to take over. It's already taking over our everyday lives, so all over the internet.
6: I believe so at the rate that this going.
7: It take over the world? No.
8: I'm not sure about taking over the world, but it is entertaining.
4: It all comes as the Manhattan DA shut down at least a dozen websites selling sexually explicit deepfakes, with some even depicting celebrities. Natalie Migliori, WOR News.
1: The Mamdani administration announcing Vision Zero reimagined as part of their effort to improve street safety.
9: Vision Zero was launched in 2014 to cut down on traffic deaths and serious injuries across the five boroughs.
10: If you are breaking the law repeatedly on our roads, you will not be allowed to drive in New York City.
9: This Vision Zero overhaul plan includes more than 100 policy proposals, including new pedestrian-only zones and protected bike lanes. The city will also target repeat dangerous drivers. Mayor Mamdani said another big part of this effort is improving the public transit system to get more people out of cars. I'm Lizzie Radabali, WOR News.
1: Town hall meeting last night about the latest city Legionnaires' disease outbreak in the South Bronx. One person killed. A 14-year-old boy slashed Monday night at a Brooklyn synagogue. He's recovering. 6 decades in prison for a Long Island MS-13 member tied to 7 murders. Search to continue in the water off Atlantic Highlands, New Jersey. 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
1: In sports, Mets fall to the Orioles 7-5-11 at Citi Field. Former Met Pete Alonso hit a ninth-inning game-tying homer for Baltimore, the 300th of his career. Even got a curtain call from Mets fans. Game fell apart in the 11th, a three-run inside-the-park homer for the Birds. Mets try to avoid the series sweep tonight in Queens. Yankees have won 8 of 9 after an 8-1 win in Minnesota. Cody Bellinger and Spencer Jones with bombs for the Bombers. Strong start for Max Fried. Yanks go for the series sweep tonight in Minnesota.
7: Here's your WOR Weather Channel forecast. We'll see a generally clear sky overnight, a low near 60. Lots of sunshine later Wednesday, a high of 80. Partly sunny Thursday, low 67. Afternoon high up in the low 80s. I'm meteorologist Mark Thibodeau from the Weather Channel on 710 WOR.
1: 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I'm Andrew Whitman on 710 WOR.

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2: It's 63 degrees at 6 o'clock. Good morning. I'm Daria Albinger. A few clouds, warmer and humid today with a high of 78 degrees. The Weather Channel forecast is coming up. Well, a ban on AI was just the start. The city council is looking into ways to further limit screen time for kids in New York schools.
3: During a city council hearing on Tuesday, a school's official announced YouTube would be filtered out of all student devices.
4: Technology should not be the primary means of instruction or as a go-to tool for keeping students busy, entertained, or quiet.
3: Lawmakers say it is a step in the right direction. However, some want to see more restrictions along with a return to pencil and paper learning. Meanwhile, the Department of Education is working on a framework for evaluating the impacts of artificial intelligence in the classroom. I'm Lizzie Radabali, WOR News.
2: Police say the husband of a woman who was found dead in her Brooklyn apartment on Monday is now charged in her murder. The couple's son tipped officers off to the situation when he went to check on her. City health officials say they're doing everything they can to limit the spread of Legionnaire's disease. They held an in-person town hall last night to update residents on the cluster that's made at least a dozen sick and left at least one person dead. We're getting a price tag for the war with Iran so far. $246 million a day.
5: The nonpartisan Congressional Budget Office released a report estimating the war with Iran cost the U.S. over $38 billion from late February to early August and could cost up to $3 billion for each additional month. The report said over half that cost has come from replacing all the munitions used in the fighting. The war has also led to higher fuel prices around the world. I'm Tammy Trujillo.
2: The mystery of the missing Brooklyn bodega cat is over.
6: Iman Inab, the owner of 8th Street Mini Market in Park Slope and most important person to Jabal, says someone dropped off his bodega cat at a police station sometime Tuesday. Jabal went missing Monday. Store surveillance video showed two people taking him. Iman got Jabal about a month ago to fill the paws of the late Victoria, who had been Iman's and the bodega's cat for 17 years. He said he didn't think anyone had been arrested for taking Jabal. He also said he didn't care. He just wanted Jabal back, and even in the big city, some stories have happy endings. Andrew Whitman, WOR News.
2: WOR News, time 6:03.
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7: Good morning. Here's your WOR traffic. Seeing minor delays at the inbound George. That is from an earlier accident totally cleared off the Cross Bronx eastbound on the Alexander Hamilton Bridge. Crash on the BQE southbound at Flushing Avenue. One lane is out. One lane's getting through. That's the left lane on the Van Wyck northbound through Main Street with the overnight road work. Delays from Atlantic Avenue. Outer Bridge crossing New Jersey bound. A stalled truck has the right lane out. Minor delays at the inbound Lincoln or Holland. 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
10: I'm meteorologist Ray Stajic with the WOR forecast from the Weather Channel. Yahtzee this morning. Boy, what a morning. Many of us starting off in the 50s. Maybe not so much around the city and the five boroughs, but close enough. Sunshine and a very pleasant afternoon. Get outside, enjoy the outdoor time. 80 tonight, some clouds. Up a few to the upper 60s around the city. Suburbs cooler. Thursday, a little more clouds, still some sun, 82. Maybe a shower Thursday night. However, sunshine, Returns on Friday, high close to 80. Right now, 62 at WOR.
2: The Yankees beat Minnesota 8-1. 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
12: Well, as you know, both Larry and Natalie and our audience, there's a whole group of people out there who have labeled me the nightmare. That's what they call me. Oh, you're the nightmare. Because I roam the streets. I'm nocturnal. Subways, streets.
13: I think it's really important that when they call you a nightmare, we get the spelling down properly. Is it N-A-Y-O-R or M-A-R-E at the end?
12: Or K-N-I-G-H-T.
14: That's what I was just thinking. I could see you as a knight.
12: Yeah,
14: put you in a suit of armor. To tell you the truth, when you know you first started with us, and we obviously get a lot of social media about you, and people were calling you the nightmare, and I was like, is that a good thing or a bad thing? Should I be like, I wasn't sure.
13: Like Nightmare on Elm Street.
14: But it's like, it's a great thing.
12: Well, if you're a criminal out there, you don't want to face Curtis Sliwa. After 12 o'clock, it's the witching hour. Nothing good happens after 12 midnight. So if you're at a bar, if you're at a club, whatever it is, nothing good happens. And
14: so
12: especially
14: true.
12: If you're in the streets, you really got to watch your back then. It's all kinds of problems. It's homeless, emotionally disturbed. There are people who want to rob you. But there is a group of criminals now that we know exists, and we've talked about this. At 4 o'clock in the morning, it's their witching hour. They know that they will be unmolested out there by law enforcement because there are no cops out in the streets. So we just talked about that issue in Middle Village. The sewer guy's coming out. Notice, what time did they emerge? 4 a.m. in the morning, because they know there are no cops around. The other one is the case that I've been on repeatedly, and I've talked about it here from time to time. In fact, we're going to call it a public service announcement because I've gotten so many emails and texts from people from all over the tri-state area who've had this happen to them. The theft of your mail when you do what you were taught to do as a kid. Remember when your parents first brought you to one of those blue mailboxes, told you how to open it up? Told you how to put the mail in. We're sending this to your grandpa and grandma. You know, it's their wedding anniversary. Here, Curtis, put it in, right? And yet, there is theft of the mail on a regular basis. Even our program director, Tom Cuddy, has sent me videos of theft of mail in Connecticut. Broad daylight. You know, they roll up. They're on their motorbikes. They don't even bother covering their face. They might as well be waving at all the cameras, and they just steal the mail. And I've described it before as to how they do this and how I chase them out of the neighborhood. And I had a confrontation with some of them, and they had gone away for a while. But I know they're going to come back, and they're going to come back in force. Doesn't matter. I've alerted the 80th Precinct on the west side, West 82nd. They treat me like a person of no consequence. The U.S. Postal Inspectors, because this is a federal crime. When we were growing up, we were told, I remember my father said, oh, anybody stealing the mail, you know, you walk into the post office, the 10 most wanted, your picture could be up there, because you don't steal the mail. They don't play around. And you would see the postal officers, they carry guns, they have badges, you know, feds, they don't play around. Nothing. So I've been on their case. In fact, even our Natalie Magliori, remember she took photographs of mail outside a mailbox, broad daylight, not far from where we broadcast iHeart, all dumped on the ground. You could see that these banditos went through the mail. You know, they sliced it open. If there was nothing of value in it, like a gift certificate or a check or anything, or cash, which sometimes older people will send.
13: What do they do with checks?
12: They wash them. So it's like a place you go where they'll actually take and bleach the checks, and then they'll write it in, and then they'll try to cash it, and they have all kinds of contacts to do that. So it can be quite lucrative, but it's all based on volume. So I've been chasing these guys in the wee hours of the morning, and the cops have warned them, man, you may not know this guy with that red beret, but you do not want to meet him. He's on a mission, and he's here to stop you, and it stopped for a while. So two guys early this morning, I see them. brand new motorbike. Same color, same make, same model. No license plates, of course not in New York City. They're dressed all in black. You know, they have the baklavas around their face. They have the black wool caps on. And they're right on the corner. And I can see they're like, they're preparing to go into action. It's steel from the blue mailboxes. So like a ninja, I sneak up on them from behind. And I have, if you notice I don't have my dress shoes. I have my sneaker shoes on. So they can't hear me coming. And then I scream, get the F out of my neighborhood! And I bump one, and he drops what he has. And look at this. I showed it to you, Larry. They were in the process of putting the stickum on the belt, because they take their belt and they put it down the slot of the blue mailbox, which they now make the slot so tiny thin, you can barely get the mail in.
13: It's funny. He's showing me an envelope, and taped on the front of it, I guess just glue stuck on the front of it, it says, glue traps for mice and insects. And he was so excited when he came in today. He said, look at this. Look at this. I got him. This. And so I thought he had a mouse problem because I thought to myself, what is that? Don't you have cats?
12: Yes. We have no rat, no mice problem. In fact, a cockroach doesn't even feel safe scurrying along the floor.
13: Because I was trying to figure out what you were doing with a glue trap for mice, but it makes sense.
12: This is what they were. They were preparing their belt. They were going to go on their mission. And they had it stuck on this one letter. It was to an address in Chicago. And let me read this, because it's mostly people of our generation who send letters and cards.
14: Card that was inside. Yes.
12: And it was, I doubt there was any money. Who knows? Maybe they snatched whatever money.
13: This is legal?
12: This is illegal.
13: Okay.
12: So the outside of the car says, amazing, wahoo, congratulations, well done, you did it, yay. You could tell it's like a family. We are all rooting for you and can't wait to visit. Call us anytime. We love you so much and miss you already.
14: That's awful that that person isn't getting that.
12: Mom,
14: lovely.
12: And it's too
13: well, they
12: rip.
13: Will now. Oh, they will now.
12: Oh, yeah, I'm going to send it there. And we are also proud of you as you take this big step forward towards starting college. We know it will be an exciting next 4 years for you as you pursue your dreams. You know that. We know that we'll support you with whatever you need. I mean, this is heartfelt.
14: Oh, my goodness.
13: These are grandparents? Is that what that is?
12: No, the parents.
13: They're the parents?
12: Mom. XOXO mom. Wow. So you say to yourself, this is our generation. This is how we communicate. Remember, you trust the U.S. mail. You know, put it in the blue mailbox. Guess what? They steal the mail. Most of it is of no value to them. And then they just discard it. They throw it on the street. And so there is no effort on the part of the NYPD or the U.S. Postal Inspectors to stop these bandidos. So I'm taking it on my own. I'm going to make sure that this card gets to the person. The address in Chicago is on it. But now you've seen the evidence. And if they're not going to do anything about it, I'm taking matters into my own hands. So to you and Tom Cuddy and the ownership and management of iHeart, if I happen to miss a morning, don't worry about it. I'll be out in an hour. Don't worry, 80th Precinct. You can sit on your ass there and do nothing, but you'll release me in an hour, because unless you kill somebody, everybody gets released in New York City.
13: Yeah. Yeah, well, good, nice job. That's really great that you're doing this, because there's a lot of people that send some heartfelt notes that never get there.
12: Don't put it in the blue mailbox. Go to your post office or your postal guy or gal when they come to give you the mail. Give them the mail that's going to be mailed out. Do not put it in a blue box, or you're playing Santa Claus. You may and if there's any value in there, you can forget about it.
13: Yeah, I'll tell you what, too. When you were reading that note, I used to love to get letters. You don't get letters anymore or cards anymore. Everybody just emails you now.
14: I know. I got a couple of cards when I was, you know, home recuperating from surgery from my knee. And, you know, a lot of texts, a lot of calls. But I got a couple of cards, and it was so nice.
13: Yeah, my sister, who unfortunately has passed, used to write letters all the time. Used to write letters constantly, so you'd look forward to it.
12: Oh, it's special when you get a handwritten letter. You realize, wow, whoever wrote this put a lot of effort into it. This is not junk mail, you know. This is not Curtis Sliwa running for mayor. Please send me money so I could become your next mayor. This is like, boom! This is a personalized note, And you really, no matter how many other messages you get, those are the ones you always remember.
13: You save them.
12: Yes.
13: I still have my sister's letters that meant so much to me. My dad did the same thing. My dad wrote to everybody and he used to tell stories about them and make up poems about them. And everybody has saved my dad's stuff.
12: So, Larry, if I have to do what I have to do, and only I know what has to be done, you all have to forgive me if I happen to be missing in action one morning in broadcasting here. You know, a little paperwork, the cops. I'll be out before the cops finish the paperwork. But this has got to stop. And if Jessica Tisch, the NYPD commissioner, won't prioritize this, or the U.S. Postal Service, it is a federal crime. And remember, they also follow the guys and gals in the morning. You've run into them on the Amazon little bicycles, with the trailer behind them. The porch pirates, they also come out at 4 o'clock in the morning because they know there are no cops around.
14: I just can't stop thinking about this mom who put this, letter in there for her son.
13: I know, I'm feeling the same thing.
14: And I'm thinking, you know what? If there was money in it and it's gone, okay. But she might think that she sent it, her son never responds. Then she gets angry at her son, like, how could he not even, call me after that note? And it could spiral into, a whole family feud now.
13: Yeah, that's a great point. That's a really good point. You saved a lot of heartache.
14: Yes.
13: You did. You just saved a whole lot of heartache.
12: Think of how many thousands every day happens to.
13: So now, if you were to get arrested, I'd do the show by myself?
12: Absolutely.
14: Oh, boy. look at his face.
12: But I expect now, in the chance that Alvin Bragg may hear it's Curtis Sliwa, America's number one vigilante, and decide to make an example of me, will my fellow brothers and sisters in solidarity pony up the money, the bail money to get me out?
13: Eventually.
12: How many days?
14: Every two or three shows.
12: Anyway, on that note, we've resolved the missing bodega cat issue, but there are quite a few twists and turns there in Park Slope in Brooklyn, plus a chance to see Richard Marx at 8:25.
7: Susie Cerrone in with your WOR traffic. We've got alternate side and meters in effect. Inbound George 25 for either deck. Along the way, the northbound express lanes of 8095 are stall has the center lane. Now better at the Lincoln or Holland heading into the city. Upper Manhattan crash, Broadway southbound at 179. There's a crash on the LIE eastbound near Casino Boulevard. One on the Grand Central westbound near Parsons Boulevard. No issues right now along the Garden State Parkway. 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
10: They've got a good one. I'm going to say fall-like, and I think that's for the first time since probably last spring. Either way, it's a beautiful morning. Beautiful blue sky this afternoon. That sun's going to get lonely up there, close to 80. Tonight, some clouds, upper 60. Suburbs cooler, as you would expect. Thursday, clouds and some sun, 82. Could be a shower Thursday night with a front coming in. Behind the front, slightly cooler Friday, sunny 80. Currently 62 degrees at WOR. I'm meteorologist Ray Stajic. Now here's Daria with a check of today's top stories.
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16: Well, Jabal the Cat is back. I don't remember, and you would know better than me, Curtis and Natalie, you'd know better than me. Has a cat, a bodega cat, ever gotten this much attention?
5: Never. See, the rules were before you didn't even want to acknowledge you had a bodega cat because the Department of Health would come and fine you heavily, both the city and state. Until recently, they passed legislation, you can have a bodega cat. Thank God. But oh boy, this little kitten has received more attention than any bodega cat in the history of bodega cats. Little Jabal, right?
16: Yeah, on first segment, every single newscast last night, every single newscast, there was the face of this cat. So the cat has returned. That is the big story. But remember after the phone call yesterday where the woman just called that was one of the two people, she didn't take the cat. The guy with her took the cat, but she was there and she pet the cat and they were walking down the street on video and somebody even ran after them and said, no, that belongs to the guy that runs that bodega. And they kept going. And so you'll remember, and I want to play this for you again because it's important. It plays into everything. She made a phone call yesterday and said, hey, I'm going to bring the cat back. And he kind of blew it.
6: She called me. She said, I'm going to bring you the cat now. I'm ready. I have my clothes on. I'm going to bring it to you.
7: How do you feel?
6: I feel good, honey. I feel relaxed. I feel, relief, you know what I mean?
7: Did she say anything while she picked up?
6: She said, I don't see no store. I say, you're lying. There's one store there, and the guy who follow you told you it's the cat is belong to the store. And you stole the cat, but you don't want to give it to them. But say, anyway, I'm going to bring it.
16: Yeah, well, she said she'd bring it an hour, and she never did. And she didn't bring it because she thought she'd be charged. Because he said, you stole my cat.
5: Exactly.
16: Now, this could have been easy. She could have brought it back to him. He could have taken it. No harm, no fuss. But now she's scared. So what do they do? She has someone else.
5: She has her stepson, probably of the guy she was with, bring the kitten to the local precinct in Park Slope.
16: Right.
5: And then they detain her and not even the guy who took the cat.
16: Yes, exactly. So no matter what she was going to do, she was going to get arrested. Had she taken the cat back to the owner of the bodega, never would have been arrested.
5: No, nobody gets arrested in Park Slope. Remember, that is the most progressive liberal area in the world. But now it's become a big issue. The bottom line is the kitten is back with the owner of the bodega. The kitten had replaced his 17-year-old cat who recently died, who had been with him in the bodega. It's just a great story. It just warms your heart. Except you got to be wondering right now if the woman is like saying to herself, and why am I being detained in the precinct?
16: She's told him that.
5: It was my boyfriend, as you can see in the video, who took the cat.
16: And I was the one that tried to take it back.
5: Yes, I called the guy. He said I stole it. It wasn't me. It was my boyfriend.
16: All right, let's get to some talkbacks.
8: This is amazing. My taxes are paying for the United States Postal Service to go out and catch these thieves that are robbing mail. And Curtis Sliwa, who doesn't get paid, who is smart enough how to find them, finds them. Maybe, Curtis, you should give a training class to the United States Postal Police and secure our mail.
5: I will. And I'll do it voluntarily, no charge to the taxpayers. I will. It's, you're like a ninja. You sneak up on them. Except my methods afterwards, not my muster constitutional approval.
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2: 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None of the network stations in New York covered it, and they had the chance to make up for that last night. They didn't cover it again. If you would have switched things around a little bit, this would have been a national story. But this little girl got no love from the media, and they should be ashamed. Let's get to Daria Albinger now with the 630 News.
10: Good morning, guys. Few clouds, warmer and humid today, a high of 78 degrees. More Silicon Valley executives are calling for safer AI development. Three of them were in the same room yesterday.
11: Anthropic's Dario Amodei, NVIDIA's Jensen Huang, and OpenAI's Sam Altman speaking at a tech conference days after Amodei called on the industry to hit the brakes out of concern that AI poses a looming existential threat to humanity.
12: Let's invest more in safety.
11: The CEO of the most valuable company on Earth, whose chips power the industry, saying this.
13: We don't need any new laws. We don't need any new regulations.
11: Huang rejecting the idea that speed and safety are a trade-off.
10: ABC's Karen Hua. Well, first it was AI, and now New York City public school students are being blocked from YouTube as city council officials look into further limits on screen time in the classroom. The husband of a woman who was found dead in her Brooklyn apartment on Monday has been arrested and charged with her murder. Police say her son helped catch them.
14: Maria Inez Granda was found dead with head trauma inside her Bay Ridge apartment Monday morning after a call for a wellness check on the 59-year-old from her son. On a hunch, the son drove Monday to the Sunset Park apartment where his mother's husband, Mauricio Granda, used to live and found him inside. The Daily News says he blocked traffic as he waited for police to show up. They arrested the 47-year-old Tuesday evening and charged him with murder. Andrew Whitman, WOR News.
10: At least three people are dead after a news helicopter crashed last night in Los Angeles. The traffic porter, the pilot, and a pedestrian on the ground. The Federal Reserve will wrap up its latest meeting today. It's expected to raise interest rates by 0.25% to try and bring down inflation. The Yankees beat Minnesota. The Mets fell to Baltimore. Next news, 7 o'clock, bulletins at once. I'm Daria Albinger on 710 WOR.
2: Thanks. Well, the Lindsay Clancy case is still in the news, and now we're hearing from more and more jurors. The one juror who was the holdout is getting death threats. Another juror said there was a cause bigger than the three children. We'll talk about that. You'll hear from them when we come back. 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
15: I'm Susie Saron with your WOR traffic. Alternate side and meters in effect. Inbound George about 25 for either deck from an earlier accident on the Cross Bronx, and then on 8095 North on the express lanes at exit 72, a center lane stall. Better at the inbound Lincoln or Holland and the George. Crash in Upper Manhattan, Broadway South and at 179th Street, a lane out. Accidents in Queens on the LIE eastbound at Casino Boulevard, one on the Grand Central westbound near Parsons Boulevard. 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Now the WOR Weather Channel forecast.
17: We are looking good here. I would say it's a 10 for a mid-September Wednesday morning. Looks good. Beautiful blue sky later. Close to 80. Tonight, some clouds and up a few degrees, maybe half a dozen. It's about 67. The city. Suburbs cooler. Thursday, partial sun, 82. Front will come in with a shower or two Thursday night. Behind the front Friday, just slightly cooler, sunshine, 80. Right now, 62 at WOR. I'm meteorologist Ray Stajic.
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5: Well, Larry, this Lindsey Clancy case gets ever more complicated. Even though the jury made its decision, there was a mistrial, one holdout juror, and yet it's taken on a life of its own. The jurors have all gone home. Some chose to be interviewed. Some chose, hey, I just want my anonymity. I want to get back to normal life. Well, the judge yesterday had to seal the names of the 12 jurors who he announced are facing a real and present risk to their lives. Many of them have contacted the court and say they fear leaving their homes. There are people outside, whether they have an agenda or they're sleuths. You know, they're like self-appointed Nancy Grace. They want to interview the juror to connect the dots. One juror's been threatened. Personal information of another has been posted. We know the woman was arrested. One of the demonstrators in pink who had filmed them as they were going to and from deliberations. And the holdout juror that you had applauded for maintaining his belief system and not caving to the majority has been identified as a Haitian American who lives in the area. Already people have found out that on a previous occasion he was arrested for domestic violence. That case was dismissed. And Governor DeSantis has said, hey, guy, come on down to Florida. We'll give you sanctuary. This, and then you say to yourself, like, if the DA there decides, let's go for a second bite at the apple, you know, to get the criminal charges, how are you going to be able to get a jury now?
2: Yeah, I'll tell you what. The big controversy with the one holdout is that he had faced charges of assaulting his own wife. He grabbed her by the neck and threw her into a chest of drawers. They have dropped the charges a little bit later on, but there was a restraining order and they finally divorced. And the reason that's a big deal right now is, had the judge known that ahead of time, he never would have been on that jury. It never would have happened. So the fact that that was withheld is becoming a big thing right now, considering that is the one holdout. And then they, as you were talking about with the jurors that are being interviewed, you know, they're asking for anonymity. Well, half of them have been out there and wanted the TV time. And a new juror has come forward. And listen, I think this is really sickening that they thought, she claims, they thought that they were giving a symbol that they were making a statement, that they were making a change for the entire country with their ruling. So in the entire interview, I didn't hear her talk about the children. She talked about women. And so the women that seemed to be on that jury, and there were nine of them, seemed to have taken over, and they had a bigger issue that they were fighting for. It was almost like a protest on the streets.
8: I think that we all felt the enormity of our decision. We didn't know what was going on outside of that room, but we knew that we had a chance to get a conversation started that could change something, that could maybe stop this from ever happening again.
2: So they were thinking well beyond the case. They weren't. The only thing that mattered to me, as I've said from the beginning, are those three children. That was the only thing that mattered. That apparently didn't matter to the women on the jury. This was a big statement about women's rights and postpartum depression, and it became bigger than the case. And the case was the most important thing. And even when the interviewer said, well, you know, when you're saying all this, you're showing a little bit of bias, she said,
8: how can you have bias if only women can go through postpartum depression? Only women can go through postpartum psychosis. Only women can deliver a baby. That's not bias. That's just a fact.
2: So males can't have empathy. And by the way, you just define bias. That's a bias you have. And it's a bias that you have because you're a woman. But you're supposed to separate that when you're on a trial and you're looking at three children being murdered by their mother. Now, all the other stuff you talked about, you can take into account. But that shouldn't be the only thing, and that's the only thing she talked about.
5: Well, I liked the one statement she said, which cuts through everything we've heard in the House of Representatives and Senate when they're doing interviews of potentially people becoming judges and stuff. She said only a woman can have a baby. She made that very clear, because you know how many Democrats have been flummoxed. You do realize that only a woman can deliver a baby in the world. How many times have Democrats, you know, when they're being, you know, asked, you,
2: well, they can't even define a woman.
5: Exactly.
2: So believe me, they're confused in a lot of things.
5: This is this notion that when you see the jury in a high profile case, this is high profile. This is not true in low profile cases.

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7: I'll tell you what, it gets to the point where you just want to give up. There's so much craziness, especially in Democratic states and Democratic cities, that after a while you hear a story and you go, well, we should just have a civil war. We should split. Let the Democrats run half the country. Let the Republicans run half the country. Because in the half that the Democrats run, they'll be in debt. There'll be high crime, and they'll just it will destroy itself. Because this is the type of story that makes me feel that way. The Democrat-dominated City Council of Danbury, Connecticut, voted nearly unanimously to approve non-citizen legal residents to serve as police officers. And the vote was 18 to 2. And one of the Democratic, it was almost all Democratic, one of the Democratic council members said, "This sends a message to our immigrant community at large that you are all welcome in Danbury." So this is the same party that lent 8 to 10 million people over the southern border illegally. The same party that came up with sanctuary city policies, which has been a nightmare both for city budgets and for crime across the country, that are now saying, hey, guess what? You want to be a police officer? We'll let you do that too. It doesn't matter if you were a U.S. citizen. Curtis, to me, that's crazy time.
8: Well, apparently the whole state has this as a standard. I don't know how many other cities or municipalities or towns or villages utilize that. But let's look at Danbury itself. I've been there many times. It's right on the border of New York. They have 90,000 residents, nice community. They have 160 cops. There was no talk of there being a shortage of police officers. You know, sometimes a municipal police department, oh, we're like 40, 50 officers down. No. They just decided to do this. By the way, starting pay, $70,000. You know what starting pay is for NYPD? $38,500. So you get double the amount. You can work up to $97,000, plus you have extras, you know, overtime and special duties and all that. So it's not like they were having a hard time getting recruits or possibly men and women who wanted to join the department. No, they just wanted, as you said, to make this statement that if you were DACA or if you had a green card, you weren't a total citizen, we welcome you on board. Again, why? Why the extreme measures? You weren't short of police officers. You were meeting your quota of what you needed each year as there were retirees. You just wanted to make a statement. But I think the bigger concern...
7: You're trying to use common sense. You were just trying to use... Common sense does not apply to almost any Democratic policy these days. None. And I used to agree with Democrats on a lot of things. A lot of things in the past. They've gone so far to the left, I don't agree with anything.
8: But you see, I think they're relying on the state statutes for police. They're saying, well, this is what the state now calls for. We can do this. So that means whatever community you are in the state of Connecticut, from the border with Rhode Island to the border with New York, you could do exactly what they did,
7: yeah, exactly,
8: and rely on the state statutes.
7: Right. That you exactly got it. The state says you're allowed to do this. They still have to do it. They don't have to do it. They're not forcing it. They're just saying, if you want to, you can do this. But they're making news because apparently this is the first. And this is the first time it's happening. And it's 18-2 that they're saying this. So the only good thing about it is that maybe now we don't have to pay benefits to these people. Maybe now they have a working salary, so they're not going to be sucking from the teat of the federal government all the time.
8: This is the problem, the creep. It's right on the border with New York. It's not all that much difference between the politics of Connecticut, as you know, and New York. It's blue and blue. What community in New York is going to look at Danbury right on its border and say, well, if they're doing it, we should be able to do it, too. You know how this all starts. And you say to yourself, wait, you have more than enough capable recruits. You're not in a recruiting crunch. It's not like you're 60 officers down, all hands on deck, emergency. You're not at that point.
7: The big argument for having more migrants here is that they take jobs Americans don't want. You're telling me Americans don't want a $70,000 job to be a law enforcement?
8: To start? That's double the NYPD.
7: Of course they do. You're taking jobs at this point. You're taking jobs away, which is exactly what the Republicans have said from the very beginning. No, this is horrible that this is happening. And what you said is extremely scary. Will this now spread? Because if it does, it really is time to split up the country.
8: Up. Next, Macklemore is off the Ed Sheeran tour, but oh man, it's all blown up with every element in this that you can imagine, and we're going to get into all the layers of this up next after the 7 o'clock news.
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10: It's 65 degrees at 7 o'clock. Good morning, I'm Daria Albinger. A few clouds, warmer and humid today with a high of 78 degrees. The Weather Channel forecast is coming up. The city's latest Legionnaires' disease cluster is growing, with at least one person dead and a dozen sick in the Bronx. But health officials say they've got it under control.
11: Folks packed a town hall meeting Tuesday night hosted by New York City health officials, and they questioned whether building owners are complying with testing requirements after yet another deadly Legionnaires' outbreak in the city.
12: Why are we still using cooling towers? Why aren't there any other options to us? And is it all about the money?
11: Health officials do not expect any more cases related to this cluster. They say 10 cooling towers in Morsania and Melrose, where Legionella bacteria were found, have been disinfected, including Yankee Stadium. I'm Scott Pringle, WOR News.
10: State lawmakers in New Jersey are looking into legislation which would restrict police and government use of flock cameras. It would allow the government to only use the cameras to manage parking and collect tolls, and to limit police use to catching criminals and issuing vehicle violation summonses. The bill would ban private companies from using them at all. The judge in the Lindsay Clancy triple murder trial is sealing the jurors' names indefinitely.
13: Massachusetts woman admitted to killing her three young children in 2023, but argued postpartum psychosis made her not criminally responsible. A jury recently failed to return a verdict, resulting in a mistrial. Now Judge William Sullivan is concerned about juror safety and the risk of immediate and irreparable harm if their names are released. This comes after reports identified the holdout juror. Sullivan says most jurors have remained anonymous despite requests for interviews. Individual jurors are allowed to identify themselves or speak publicly about the case if they want to. I'm Tammy Trujillo.
10: Attorney General Todd Blanche says the president is well within his rights to criticize Supreme Court justices. President Trump took to social media yesterday after the high court shot down his latest attempt to restrict mail-in voting. He says the justices were not the people that he interviewed. WOR News Time, 7:02.
14: Good morning, Susie Cerone in with your WOR traffic. Alternate side and meters both in effect. Heaviest way into the city, the George 35 for the upper 30 at the lower. That accident in upper Manhattan gone off Broadway south and at 179th. Crash on the Grand Central westbound at Parsons Boulevard. pretty bad one on the LIE eastbound at the Van Wyck. Two left lanes are out. Crash in Newark 21 northbound at 3rd Avenue. Crash in Kearney on Truck Route 109 northbound at Hackensack Avenue. 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
17: I'm meteorologist Ray Stidjik with the WOR forecast from the Weather Channel. Yahtzee this morning. Boy, what a morning. Many of us starting off in the 50s. Maybe not so much around the city and the five boroughs, but close enough. Sunshine and a very pleasant afternoon. Get outside, enjoy the outdoor time. 80 tonight, some clouds. Up a few to the upper 60s around the city. Suburbs cooler. Thursday, a little more clouds, still some sun, 82, maybe a shower Thursday night. However, sunshine returns on Friday, high close to 80. Right now, 62 at WOR.
10: The Yankees beat Minnesota 8-1. They'll go for the sweep tonight. The Mets fell to Baltimore 7-5. They'll try to avoid the sweep. Next news, 7:30 bulletins at once. I'm Daria Albinger on 710 WOR.
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8: Wow. All of a sudden, an amazing eruption has taken place on Ed Sheeran's North America, South America tour. He was going to devote months going from Canada all the way down to Argentina and Chile. As you know, he's got quite a following out there. He's done a number of amazing videos, a number of amazing songs. And his opening act, Macklemore, who's a rapper, white rapper, in fact, from Seattle, set it off when they were at MetLife Stadium. And at MetLife Stadium, right when he got into a song that was dedicated, Heinz Hall, to what has happened with the Palestinian people. This was on September 5th. While introducing the song, he said, "Free Palestine, free Palestine," and then added, "To all my Jewish brothers and sisters, criticism of Israel, criticism of apartheid, being against genocide, it is in no way criticism of you." Now, there were a number of Jewish people who were in attendance who took offense to it. They took videos of it. There were others that didn't seem to have a problem with it. But it took on a life of its own because the tour is heading up to Gillette Stadium outside of Boston. This is where the New England Patriots play. And it's owned by Robert Kraft. And in fact, the two hoped-for concert dates, which had already been booked, were taking place next week. Two nights with Ed Sheeran and Macklemore. But all of a sudden, within the last 48 hours, Ed Sheeran has said, "Look, Macklemore will no longer be my opening act. It's not anything that I chose. The promoters of the tour have decided they can't go forward because there are other venues that will not accept him as part of my concert." He then went on to say, "I have my personal views on this devastating conflict, but I'm not here to do politics. I'm here just to entertain the crowd." Macklemore doubled down. And then apparently the people who were going to replace Macklemore on the tour as the opening act, they also decided that they would not participate. So it's come down to a situation where Robert Kraft is the person who lobbied the other venues not to accept the concert with Ed Sheeran if Macklemore was part of it. So it wasn't just Gillette Stadium, which he controls. He's the owner and operator of it, but he lobbied the others. And now he's trying to backpedal a bit and say, well, look, I agree with Macklemore on some of the issues affecting Palestinian people. I'd like to have a sit down and discuss this. But what he did was anti-Semitic. And this gets to the whole debate that is raging, not just in our area, but all throughout America. If you criticize the government of Israel now, does that make you anti-Semitic?
7: Yeah, let me go back to the concert for a second, though. I feel so bad for Ed Sheeran at this point. I mean, Ed Sheeran didn't ask for this. I've seen Ed Sheeran in concert a couple of times. I'm a fan of his. I've seen many interviews with him. He tries to play it straight down the middle. Never talks about politics. Never talks about anything controversial. And for this to be laid on his doorstep now all of the sudden is just completely unfair. So let's just take him out of the conversation because he really had nothing to do with this. And now he's been put in this situation, which is horrible. Now you have them trying to find other opening acts, and they're all now saying, we're not going to do it.
8: Correct.
7: One after another, after another, after half the people you don't know. At Macklemore, by the way, of all the people that are listed, like Boyegas, who the heck is that? All the other people that are listed, nobody knows, or they have a very small fan base. At least Macklemore was a name. So, and it wasn't just Kraft, it was the promoter as well. The promoter is the one that was talking to all the owners. Kraft did it at his own place. I'm not sure he pressured everybody else. The promoter said, we're not going to do this anymore. We're not going to have this. I really believe, even though Ed Sheeran's statement doesn't say this, I think Ed Sheeran wants to be as far away from this as he possibly can be. Can you imagine if he went from city to city to city to city and each person got up and made some type of political statement before he got up? That's the whole show. They take all of the attention away from the headliner, which is not their job. And so listen, in this whole thing, I feel like Ed Sheeran's a victim and nobody else is in this whole thing. He's taking a lot of incoming. People aren't following him. People feel like he should be supporting Macklemore, which he did as much as he could without trying to get political. And I'm sure that everybody listening right now, and I'd love to hear your talkbacks, everybody listening right now, they don't go to a concert to hear anything political. Unless they're being told ahead of time, this is going to be a political concert. Unless they're being told ahead of time, like Springsteen used to do. Now he just springs it on you. Springsteen used to say, we're going to do a political concert, and I wouldn't go because I knew what he was going to say. But listen, Macklemore was wrong. He was absolutely wrong. I know he's being hailed as a hero by the left right now, but he was wrong. He shouldn't be up there espousing his political opinion when he's the opening act. It's not fair to the venue owner. It's not fair to the promoter. It's not fair to the headliner. And so I'm glad he's off the tour. I'm glad he is. Matter of fact, Ed Sheeran can handle it by himself.
8: Well, there's no doubt he could handle it by himself. But you're assuming that Ed Sheeran did not know this about Macklemore. Macklemore has a history of doing this. Did Ed Sheeran, when they signed him up, because now he's claiming, oh, it's the promoters who put him on the bill. I don't buy that. When you're the star, you determine who your opening acts are. If you're not happy with the opening acts, you don't go on tour. Did Ed Sheeran have a conversation with Macklemore? They're friends. He say, hey, Mac, you know, if you're on my tour, I'd prefer that you not do any political references, because this is obviously a tour that's going to go from North America to South America. It's going to take many weeks, many months. There are a lot of people involved with this.
7: So you're blaming Ed Sheeran for this?
8: No, I'm just wondering, because obviously Ed Sheeran is not talking.
7: It's Sheeran, by the way. Ed Sheeran.
8: Yeah. Right. He's blaming the promoters. The promoters don't have that kind of power to tell you your opening act has to be Macklemore. Come on. That's what Ed Sheeran seems to be implying is that this is my opening act. This is what I was told to do. This guy is a friend of his. He knows Macklemore has done this before. And in fact, Macklemore made this announcement in MedLife right before he did his song, Heinz Hall, which refers to the building at Columbia University that was taken over by the pro-Palestinian crowd. That, in fact, right now it's all part of the news. Mahmoud Khalil is suing Columbia because he led that demonstration.
7: We know that protest. Story. So all of the other people that are now on Ed Sheeran's side saying that Macklemore shouldn't have done that to him, they are all being misguided. Sheeran lied, obviously, because you're saying, because he says the promoters decided this, not me. And the promoters are also saying this was our decision, but they're all lying. So now this has turned not only in your mind, not only into some guy showing up and ruining a concert, but now a big conspiracy against him.
8: No. I mean, do you really think, as big as Ed Sheeran is, that he is forced to have Macklemore as his opening act? Do you really believe that?
7: Oh, no. I think he did. I didn't think he was going to do this. I did not think he... I think because he went way overboard in this, because he said F Israel at one point. So he went overboard.
8: He didn't say that.
7: I'll get it for you.
8: Let me be specific again. Because this falls right into the trap that if you criticize the Israeli government now of Bibi, you immediately get called an anti-Semite, which is exactly what Robert Kraft was saying. What he said was, free Palestine, free Palestine. And then he went on to say, hey, this is not a reflection on Jewish people at all. This is a reflection on what obviously Macklemore believes is genocide, apartheid in Gaza. To all my Jewish brothers and sisters, criticism of Israel, criticism of apartheid, being against genocide, it is in no way criticism of you.
7: So let me go find the clip that we played the other day where we bleeped him out, and then you can believe it. I'll play that a little bit later in the show.
8: Assuming it is.
7: Okay.
8: But he also said that. That's a direct quote.
7: You did say that.
8: Right. So, fact is that he has a history of doing this in concerts. I would just like to know if Ed Sheeran, who is a friend of his, had a conversation before they started this huge tour, North America and South America, and he said, hey, you know, I'd like you to just forget the political stuff.
7: He says he didn't know. Ed Sheeran has come out and said he didn't know. And he said, this was not my decision to have him in there. He didn't know he was going to say that. Should he have known? That's your point. That's a stronger point instead of calling him a liar. I don't think this guy is lying. I don't think Ed Sheeran's lying. I think he got screwed by Macklemore. And because now there's negative publicity, this guy never has any negative publicity about him, ever.
8: Oh, you're correct. You're correct. And I and Nancy, we love his songs. We love his videos. I just think the person who is going to benefit most from this now is Macklemore. He'll be able to go on his own tours. And he'll be able to go to countries that are very pro-Palestinian, including Ireland and Scotland and Spain and a whole bunch of countries. So to the best to Ed Sheeran, obviously the best to everybody who is part of that tour who is depending on that income that they're not going to get, all the roadies, all the people we don't even think about, that have basically put away a year of their life because this is how they earn their income.
7: I think it's still going to sell out. People want to see Ed Sheeran.
8: I don't know if it's going to continue.
7: Nobody comes for the opening act.
8: No, I know, but I don't know if Ed Sheeran wants to be at a concert where all of a sudden people start pulling out Palestinian flags in support of Macklemore and the other artists.
7: Oh, I guarantee you he's not going to cancel this concert because he'll get sued. He'll get sued by all of the venue owners.
8: Robert Kraft himself should never have inserted himself as the spokesperson because he's like the worst possible spokesperson you can have. I mean, here's the rub and tug guy. Remember at the Super Bowl decided to go get a kimchi cutie to give him a happy moment. This is not the guy you want speaking on behalf of all the owners and operators of the arenas in America who said, we're going to cancel out on you, Ed, but you got to let Macklemore go.
7: Have you seen some strange gold cars riding around New York with no driver? Well, we can explain what they are coming up next. Plus, a chance to see Richard Marx at 8:25. Now, I want to talk about C. Crane right now. 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
14: Susie Cerone in with your WOR traffic. Alternate side and meters in effect. Worst way into the city. Still the George 40 at the upper, 30 at the lower. Crash on the Grand Central westbound at Parsons Boulevard. You're backed up from the Clearview. The earlier accident on the LIE eastbound near the Van Wyck is gone. Crash on the LIE westbound at Willis Avenue with delays from Jericho Turnpike. Crash in Newark 21 northbound at 3rd Avenue. Just one lane gets by. We've had three separate accidents already on the thruway southbound in Rockland County this morning. Heavy delays from 14A. 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Next update in 15 minutes now, the WOR Weather Channel forecast.
17: They've got a good one. I'm going to say fall-like, and I think that's for the first time since probably last spring. Either way, it's a beautiful morning. Beautiful blue sky this afternoon. That sun's going to get lonely up there, close to 80. Tonight, some clouds, upper 60. Suburbs cooler, as you would expect. Thursday, clouds and some sun, 82. Could be a shower Thursday night with a front coming in. Behind the front, slightly cooler Friday, sunny 80. Currently 62 degrees at WOR. I'm meteorologist Ray Stajic. Now here's Daria with a check of today's top stories.
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7: You are going to be seeing a really strange-looking, futuristic car, something like out of the Jetsons, driving around the streets of New York over the next month or so, because it is Elon Musk's Tesla Cybercab that is going to be riding around. Now, these cyber cabs are fully autonomous without a steering wheel. They're going to be driving. They're testing them now in six different areas, including New York City. And the idea is to just at this point get information about how they do and if they, you know, they stop on time, if they don't hit anybody, you know, that kind of stuff. This is just a complete test. So you don't try to wave one down because nobody's in there. Nobody's going to stop. But I don't even think, now, Curtis, you took a look at this thing.
8: Yes.
7: It doesn't look like a taxi.
8: No, it's all gold-plated. You think, my God, it looks like it could be a military-style SUV that would be fighting in the Middle East. I mean, well, it's like all Tesla vehicles. They don't look like a normal vehicle. You know, they look like they're geared up to be used for other purposes, but no drivers. So this is like the Waymos I came across when I spoke at Stanford during the Memorial Day weekend about AI. And remember, I refused to take the Waymos. They have only driverless cabs out there by Waymo. I refused. I walked to and from the campus. I would not get into one of those vehicles simply because I don't want men and women to lose their livelihood as drivers.
7: You know, I've never gotten into Waymo or any of these driverless cabs, so you can't wave them down, right?
4: I think you have to probably use an app. But that would be cool if you could.
7: I know, if they could somehow sense that you're waving them down. Because then people would do it constantly and not mean it. They just wave. They just wave constantly to screw with it. But yeah, so anyway, if you see one of these cars, that's exactly what's happening. We have a lot of talkbacks to get to. Let's get to our first one.
6: I think the federal government should take advantage of this Danbury police, you know, this new law to sign up illegals to be police officers. So when they have their recruiting periods, get ICE in there, and as they come in to you know, sign up to be a cop, our ICE friends can put them in cuffs.
7: The only problem is, and I'll just make one small correction, these are people that aren't here illegally. They are non-citizens, but they didn't come over illegally on the border, or if they did, they have a visa.
8: I think, Larry, the U.S. military, if you sign up and you do a tour, that will earn you an opportunity to get citizenship for you and your family. I think that standard still is in effect. I'm not sure. I'm going to research it after the show. Maybe you'll have AI research.
7: Yeah, I'll have it.
8: You're Mr. AI here.
7: I'll have it in a couple of minutes.
11: Yeah, Larry, listening to that juror and the ignorance that she exhibited about her duties and responsibilities as a juror is appalling. We've had jury nullification before in other contexts, racial contexts and other contexts. But when jurors start using the jury system for political purposes or trying to make statements, we're in real big trouble. And that's exactly what happened here. It's very sad for those three kids.
7: Yeah, it seemed like it was a mob of women that teamed up on the three men, and two of them cowered and one of them didn't.
8: But that does fit the definition of jury nullification, where you make up your mind without hearing all the facts.
7: Right, which is what she basically said when she was interviewed.
12: Yep. All I can say is we need more Curtis Lewas on the street. Thank you, Curtis, so much. That was very brave of you, but also be careful.
7: I will tell you
4: what has
7: been really impressive is how much Natalie and Curtis have been trying to find the address and the whereabouts of the people that sent the letters so that you can take it back to them.
8: Yeah, it was stolen by the two bandidos that I confronted, and I got the goods of how they do it with all the glue traps that they then put on their belts. And they put down the slots of the blue mailboxes. Do not send any mail in the blue mailboxes anywhere, wherever you are. Yeah. You could be in Leave It to Beaverland. They steal out there to just either bring it to your local post office or give it to the postal guy or gal who delivers your mail, because they'll take your mail too.
7: Now let's get to Daria Albinger with the 7:30 news, Daria.
10: Morning, guys. A few clouds, warmer and humid today with a high of 78 degrees. The Fed will wrap up its latest policy meeting later today, and it's expected to say something that we haven't heard from it in a while. They're going to raise interest rates in an effort to slow down inflation. But analyst Andrew Lippo says if this happens, consumers are going to feel it.
13: Bad news for the consumer. Not only are they paying more for gasoline to fill up their car, but the auto loan on that car is now going to be more expensive.
10: So let's try to look for the good in this. It might be a good time, experts say, to start an interest-earning savings account. Police are looking for a woman in connection with an attempted kidnapping in Brooklyn.
14: The NYPD has released images of the suspect who approached a 4-year-old boy Monday afternoon in the Crown Heights section of Brooklyn. Cops say the woman aggressively tried to grab at the boy in front of a McDonald's and pharmacy located at 1133 Eastern Parkway around 5 p.m. She failed to grab him and ran down Utica Avenue. Anyone with information is being asked to come forward. Natalie Migliori, WOR News.
10: The House has voted down a Democratic-led effort to impeach President Trump 232 to 147. It was introduced by Texas Democrat Al Green over what he called the conduct of ICE agents and border protection. There are now 2 cases of Legionnaires' disease and 1 death in the South Bronx. I'm sorry, 12 cases. I stand corrected. City health officials told a packed town hall last night that they don't expect the cluster to grow and that the 10 cooling towers for Legionella bacteria, which causes Legionnaires' disease, including Yankee Stadium,
15: They've all been disinfected. You know what they say about politics and bedfellows? Well, meet the newest couple. Vermont Senator Bernie Sanders and former Trump administration official Steve Bannon. They will appear together today at the Pro-Human Assembly in D.C. to call for restrictions on artificial intelligence. The Yankees beat Minnesota and the Mets fell to Baltimore. Next news, 8 o'clock, bulletins at once. I'm Daria Albinger on 710 WOR.
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16: Good morning, Susie Cerronin with your WOR traffic. Starting in New Jersey, a crash on the parkway southbound with 147 has the center lane out. Two lanes out in Newark with this accident, Route 21 north on 3rd Avenue. We've already had three separate accidents on the thruway southbound in Rockland this morning. You're backed up from 14A. Be careful there. Alternate side meters in effect. Worst way into the city, the George at 40 for the upper. Grand Central westbound at Parsons Boulevard. Still of that crash. One on the LIE westbound at Willis Avenue. 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
17: We are looking good here. I would say it's a 10. For a mid-September Wednesday morning. Looks good. Beautiful blue sky later. Close to 80. Tonight, some clouds and up a few degrees, maybe half a dozen. It's about 67 in the city. Suburbs cooler. Thursday, partial sun, 82. Front will come in with a shower or two Thursday night. Behind the front Friday, just slightly cooler. Sunshine, 80. Right now, 62 at WOR. I'm meteorologist Ray Stajic.
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0: Well, the whole world is talking about AI and the many ancillary subjects that affect artificial intelligence. Yesterday, Rich DeMuro, Rich on Tech, which is heard Sunday nights from 8 to 11, right here on 710 WOR. Conference in San Francisco. You had the CEO of Anthropic and the CEO of OpenAI on one side of the stage saying, hey, we got to put the brakes on this thing. It's starting to get out of control. But the guy who provides almost all the chips from NVIDIA, the CEO, Jensen Huang, taking the Trump attitude. No. Full speed ahead. No guardrails. No government interference. It's very, very confusing for everyone. Can you help us sort this out? What are the pros? What are the cons? So that maybe some of our listeners can come to their own conclusions.
1: I mean, I agree. This is, and I'm sure at that conference in San Francisco, it is a hot topic. Everyone has a take on this, whether you work at one of these AI companies or whether you're a consumer. And, you know, when you throw around things like AI is going to eliminate humanity, that's a big claim, and we don't know if that's possible, how that would happen, or if that could happen, but we do know one thing. AI is advancing. It is unlike anything that we've ever had, I think, that I've ever seen as a tech tool in my lifetime, and I think that it is advancing at such a rapid clip. And the thing is, this is what we don't know. We don't know what happens to these systems when they are left to do what they want to do. And so there's one term I think that people should understand, and it's alignment. This is the idea that AI is on our side, right? On the side of humanity. But guess what? There are always bad people out there. There are always people that are going to program this stuff to not be aligned with us. And we don't know if AI will continue to stay aligned with our values. And by the way, lots of us have different values. So what are those values exactly? So I understand the CEOs of these companies that want to get this debate out in the open. I also think there's a lot of money at stake, obviously on the side of NVIDIA. They have invested a lot in this. They stand to make a lot of money based on all the investment in AI. And these companies, you know, OpenAI and Anthropic, are already well established. So any regulations may continue to help them thrive versus a startup. But the bottom line, I think, Larry and Curtis, is that, you know, there are many players in this industry, not just here in the U.S., not just these big companies we're talking about. There are so many different sides to this entire situation.
2: There was a couple other things they kept mentioning at the conference, and it's the first time I heard it. They kept saying they every once in a while it left containment. We have 18 cases of it leaving containment, and I was kept wondering what the heck does that mean. And I did some digging, and it means is that it was autonomous. It went out on its own.
1: Yeah.
2: It was thinking on its own, and it did something. That's a little frightening.
1: It is, and it's one of these things where, you know, if you use OpenAI, if you use, you know, ChatGPT on your computer, there's this idea that it can take over your computer, right? It can actually do things. We call this agentic AI, and smartphones are getting the same way, where your phone can actually take action. And a simple example is, if you wanted to call an Uber, you would just tell your AI, hey, I need a ride to the airport, and it would grab you that ride in the background, and then it would just say, okay, I found you your top three options. Which one do you want me to book? Now, that's a simple, easy use of AI autonomously. But when you think about all the things that people may program AI to do, hey, go out and find that nuclear reactor and see if there's any issues in their programming that we can exploit. Now, this thing is like a pit bull, right? It goes out there and it just figures out any way it can to get into that system. And that's the scary part.
0: One last question on this, Rich, before we move on to other issues involving the tech world. They have this one level they call superintelligence. I'm assuming that means even if Einstein was sitting there, that form of AI could outbattle intellectually anything that Einstein laid on the table. What is the difference when they say, well, there's superintelligence?
1: Well, I think superintelligence refers to beyond the capacity of humans to understand it. I think that's really what it comes down to. Right now, when you think about it, if you use AI, you're sitting there, and some of the things it does, you're like, oh, that's pretty good. But, you know, I understand that. I can do better. But when we get AI that is smarter than any human anywhere, and by the way, we already have kind of access to this. Like, if you think about AI as an extension of your brain, like, we don't know all the answers instantly about everything. There may be experts in fields that know, you know, very specific things. But when you think about AI, it's been programmed to know almost everything about everything in the world. And that's really super intelligence when you think about it. And right now it's just locked into these chatbots. But in the future, that may be walking around in some sort of robot that understands everything, not just in the world, but around it as well. And this kind of blows your mind when you start thinking about all of the implications of this.
2: Let's get away from the scary stuff for one moment and get to the fun stuff. I understand that you have been able to handle one of Apple's iPhones that are foldable. What was the experience like?
1: Oh my gosh. I mean, I've used a lot of foldable phones over the past 7 years, back to the very first one that Samsung had, and I think it was 2019. This is the iPhone Duo. It's basically a small passport-style screen outside. It opens up to a big screen inside, almost 8 inches. So it's almost like a mini iPad in your pocket. It's expensive, $2,000. But Apple really addressed many of the concerns I've had with foldables, which is the software is usually terrible. Apple made it great. The apps usually don't take advantage of this big screen and larger form factor. Of course, app developers are very excited to make their apps look great on this. And they didn't have MagSafe, they weren't very durable, and they didn't have, you know, stylus support. Apple has given this thing all of those. So pre-orders start in October. This thing will be in Apple stores on October 23rd. I believe it will sell out. I think if you travel, if you like having two apps open side by side, or you just want the latest, coolest, greatest thing from Apple, you'll love it. Camera's not going to be as good as the Pro models, that's for sure.
0: Well, I do appreciate that. Thank you, Rich. A very momentous occasion, and you brought a lot of clarity to this AI subject that still has people wondering, which way do we go? Or do we go anyway? So thank you, thank you, thank you again, Rich. Again, you can hear Rich Sunday nights right here on the biggest talk radio station in the nation, WOR 710, 8 to 11. And you can just go to

0: Being, what was it like, Natalie?
1: Pretty magnificent in a way of the idea of bringing old New York back to new, in a sense, recreating really the original deli, in a sense. They have the Wall of Fame pictures all over of famous people and celebrities who have graced the iconic deli just a few steps away from where it originally started. Now, after nearly a decade of only sending out products via e-commerce, that's how they were doing it. They were selling stuff online with other things and putting their items in stands at sporting arenas like MSG or at the U.S. Open. When I was at the U.S. Open, I saw the Carnegie Deli there. They've finally got a permanent place in New York to call home, just steps away from the old one. Now, Carnegie CEO Sari Hunter, who is the granddaughter of the original owner, says Carnegie's return is really a credit to one thing.
2: Just all the emails, all the DMs, all the people just say, bring it back, bring it back, bring it back. That's really what it was, the fans. It feels great. It's really exciting. I'm so happy, like all the people, making them happy, making them smile. The iconic New York foods in the town. You need your cheesecake, you need your pastrami in Midtown, and we're here.
1: Okay, so we're dozens of people steadily lining up to get a table in the eatery that has about 110 seats. The sandwiches are huge, a testament to what patrons remember standing in line. With a pastrami sandwich running. But we're talking pastrami, so there's no mozzarella in it.
3: What do you say, sandwich?
1: Sandwich.
3: There's but a D.
1: Sandwich. I don't want any sandwich. Sandwich.
3: Sandwich.
1: I don't want any sand in my witch. Anyway, it'll run you about $29, you know, tax and tip if you're sitting down and stuff. So Michael was actually an actor on the Marvelous Mrs. Maisel set when Carnegie Deli did a pop-up in Soho 8 years ago. He never had it before that day, but he tells me he's been thinking about what he had that day nearly a decade ago, and he had a return for more.
4: So when I heard they were reopening, I'm like, wow, just to have that cheesecake again and all those sandwiches, and they haven't missed a step.
5: I love this place. I grew up in New York. I live in North Carolina now. I thought that's where I'm going. We have to have pastrami on rye.
6: Okay, well, I've been to the Carnegie Deli before. You saw it there 50 years ago. I happened to be in town in his opening, so I knew to go into it.
7: They had a place in Las Vegas. We were at the one in the Mirage. We've been coming here for like 40 years.
8: How does it taste compared to 10 years?
7: Spot on. Spot on. It's delicious. We would have it flown in. They source, they're shipping it out.
1: And I think I've saved the best for last because that gentleman, Marty from Pittsburgh, who's probably made headlines since he was the first person there yesterday. Literally, that's what they call him because he used to go 4 times a year to the Carnegie Deli from Pittsburgh. Was the first one there, won a lotto, was going to get his picture on the Hall of Fame, brought his family with him. But I had to ask him, how does a guy from Pittsburgh find a place in the heart of New York City?
7: I work for a company. The Javits Center has just opened, and the guy that owned it brought me up here and is training me to be a buyer. When we were done working, he said, I'm going to take you to the Mecca of us Jewish delis. And we went in the place up the street, and it was amazing. I had the mussel ball soup and the corned beef that day, and just kept on coming here ever since.
0: Now, Larry, you got to come with us with the reopening, and I want you to order in your classic way, pastrami on rye with mayonnaise.
1: Is that controversial?
3: I'm not going to have mayonnaise on pastrami.
0: Yeah, but you did when you went
3: no,
0: to the original.
3: I had roast beef. Oh. Roast beef.
0: With mayonnaise. I don't know, Mike.
1: These? You don't mean I was in there yesterday, okay, with the sandwiches are huge. People are taking them home, like half a sandwich home. I can't wait for a knish. My dad always says,
9: yes.
1: Yeah. Knish is the dish. And I'm just so excited for a knish. So that's like what we have to get. I'm all there.
0: As I told you when I won my last garlic, sour garlic eating pickle championship there.
3: He's so proud of
1: he's
3: this.
1: He's still living off of that. Now, everybody, I'd like to remind you it closed 10 years ago, so now we're going to have to hold another contest.
0: There's an addition here.
3: Is there a plaque we can put
1: We need to get him plaques for these things.
0: Tommy Lasorda, the Dodger manager, should be up there in the Wall of Fame. His family was there the day I won. You know who's playing Tommy Lasorda in the movie?
3: Who's that?
0: Robert De Niro.
1: Oh.
0: They just announced it.
1: He's probably up on that wall, too. We're going to, like, make you walk around.
0: Am I on the wall?
1: If not, we're going to get you on it.
0: Don't make a promise. Like Natalie. You'll be on Dancing with the Stars. Don't make a promise.
3: You just made the biggest mistake. That was a big mistake.
1: I'm
3: going to
1: push the envelope.
3: That's going to haunt you.
1: A lot of things haunt me.
3: That he is alive, he's going to come after you.
1: A lot of things haunt me.
3: He's going to show up at your wedding and say, promised.
1: He haunts me for a lot of things, though, so it's fine. Giving me a tough time all the time.
0: I'll be checking every day on my way home to see if I'm up on the wall of the fan.
1: Oh, no, you're right.
3: Natalie Gugliari is going to be back tomorrow at 7:50. Coming up next, all they're talking about in Washington is AI. We'll let you hear for yourself after the news.
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11: It's 63 degrees at 8 o'clock. Good morning. I'm Daria Albinger. A few clouds, warmer and humid today. A high of 78 degrees. The Weather Channel forecast is coming up. The battle over flock cameras is now in the hands of New Jersey lawmakers. They're looking into a bill which would limit how much the government and law enforcement can use them and would ban private companies from doing so.
12: The artificial intelligence-related cameras are automated for reading license plates and storing plate and vehicle data, but some have privacy concerns. This new bill would allow government to use the cameras only to manage parking and collect tolls, while police can still use the cameras to help catch criminals and issue vehicle violation summonses. Most data would be required to be deleted within 2 days under the legislation that was just introduced this week. I'm Scott Pringle, WOR News.
11: There are now at least 12 cases of Legionnaire's disease and one death in the South Bronx. City health official told a packed town hall last night they believe they have the cluster under control and that every tower where Legionella bacteria was found, including a tower at Yankee Stadium, has been drained and disinfected. President Trump is now claiming an attempt on his life in July of 2024 was a Democrat plot against him.
13: In a Tuesday Truth Social post, Trump said Biden's FBI didn't do what they should have with respect to the lunatic shot me in Butler, Pennsylvania. Trump went on to say new info was just found, adding, this was all a Democrat plot to get me out of the election that failed. Attorney General Todd Blanche told reporters the new information is connected to an ongoing FBI investigation into the shooting that killed a bystander while Trump was speaking outdoors. I'm Mark Mayfield.
11: The Fed is expected to wrap up its latest two-day policy meeting this afternoon with a 0.25% interest rate hike in an effort to bring down inflation, but analysts say consumers are going to feel it. WOR News Time 8:02.
14: Good morning. Here's your WOR traffic. Alternate side and meters both in effect. Finally, the accident on the Grand Central Westbound at Parsons Boulevard is gone. Heaviest way into the city. Still the upper deck of the George at 45 minutes. Newark accident cleared. Up Route 21 northbound at 3rd Avenue. Crash on the Parkway northbound at 130s in the left lane. Accident being cleared on the thruway southbound at 14A. Be careful on the thruway. Already 3 separate accidents on the thruway. 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
18: I'm meteorologist Ray Stajic with the WOR forecast from the Weather Channel. Yahtzee this morning. Boy, what a morning. Many of us starting off in the 50s. Maybe not so much around the city and the five boroughs, but close enough. Sunshine and a very pleasant afternoon. Get outside, enjoy the outdoor time. 80 tonight, some clouds. Up a few to the upper 60s around the city. Suburbs cooler. Thursday, a little more clouds, still some sun, 82. Maybe a shower Thursday night. However, sunshine returns on Friday, high close to 80. Right now, 62 at WOR.
19: Well, we got a tale of two baseball teams. The Yankees beat Minnesota 8-1 last night. They will go for the sweep tonight. And the Mets lost again, falling to Baltimore 7-5. And a former Met, Pete Alonso, may have gotten the biggest round of applause of the evening. He hammered out his 300th homer of his career and got that standing ovation at Citi Field. The Mets will try to avoid the sweep tonight. Next news, 8:30. Bulletins at once. I'm Daria Albinger on 710 WOR.
9: Slewa, Menti, Curtis Slewa, and Larry Menti in the morning on 710 WOR.
3: Well, the Salesforce Dreamforce Conference in San Francisco with all of the top leaders of AI was yesterday. And stealing the show for the most part was CEO Sam Altman, because he said some really frightening things. He said that the world has the right to be afraid of AI companies gaining too much power and undue economic influence, which was a fascinating statement, because he's not saying in particular that AI is the problem, but the companies that run AI and the power that they will then have over everybody, which is really fascinating, because it's the very first time I've heard that. I heard everybody talking about the mechanism of AI, not the people that run AI. And that, to me, what he said is a little bit scarier than what everybody else has been talking about. Because I think that there's a lot of fear with AI because it is the unknown. And that it will unleash itself somehow. It will break containment, as they kept saying. But that being said, Curtis, I'm not sure Sam Altman, who is the CEO of OpenAI, is the best spokesperson for AI, just because of the way he sounds. Tell me if this doesn't sound familiar.
20: The world should trust that we are going to do the right thing, because it's the right thing and because we feel the magnitude of this.
3: When have you heard that voice before?
0: Boy, it's creepy.
3: It's Hal from 2001. Yes. That's who that is.
0: Yeah, exactly. Well, first off, understand the lineage of Sam Altman. He's a creepy guy. Obviously very successful. Put into business by Peter Thiel, best friend of Donald Trump. Strong Republican who's now gone to Argentina with his family. Because remember, in his way, he's thinking there's going to be some kind of antichrist return. Yeah, these are all eccentric people. They're very successful, but when you're successful, you're eccentric. And he was a Democrat, big Democrat, but then he came over to the Trump side. So, but he's been putting this out there, you know, this fear, this fright, this hysteria.
3: Have you heard that before, though, that they say, it's not the fear of the tool. It's the fear of the people who will be wielding the tool.
0: Yes. No, he never got that specific.
3: That was incredible.
0: Yeah.
3: And that makes sense.
0: So the Anthropic guy was there, who has been joining him in a chorus line, because they're way ahead of the race with AI in America. And they don't want the competition. The one I want to hear from, because he's really not way up there with AI, is Elon Musk, who signed on to everything they said. And we know he's a Trumper. He's pouring his money into this midterms, $100 million to get out to vote. He's been quiet, but he signed on to what they had written over the weekend about the possible dangers of AI and why it has to be reined in. Yesterday, who was up on the Hill? I mean, you talk about us, the odd couple. Is this not the odd couple? Bernie the Altacacus Sanders, leading of the Socialists of America, standing with Steve Bannon, you know, who's like the far, far, far right, standing together in opposition of AI in Washington, D.C.
3: Yeah, but they have one thing in common that I saw when they spoke from the stage. They're both crazy.
0: They look crazy.
3: They're at either ends of the spectrum, but man, were they saying some outlandish stuff. That's why nobody's really covering them today, because all they were doing was fear-mongering. You've been talking about for a while, and it's a fascinating point. I think you're the first person I heard say this, that some of the people that want restraints now put on AI are way out in front.
0: Yeah, they're way in the race. Nobody has come close. You can't even see their backsides. Like, if this were a horse race, they're not even, like, they're almost lapping the rest of the competition in America.
3: So in the middle of a race, being in first, being able to say, oh, now we need rules. We need rules that's just going to benefit them. And the guy that you keep talking about that you have been listening to on AI, J.D. Vance, is also suspicious.
2: The fact that you have so many frontier AI tech companies kind of coming to the government and begging the government to regulate them, it feels a little bit to me like a bit of a Trojan horse.
0: So Trump, who's taking the lead on this and saying, no guardrails, we're in a race with Red China, they're not operating with guardrails, and he's got the meeting with Xi coming up in almost a week. You know that's going to be a prime part of their discussion when Xi from Red China comes to the White House. He has allied himself with Wang, who makes all the chips, not the potato chips, but those super chips. Wang is the one saying no guardrails, no rules, no regulations, charge forward. And he was there yesterday in San Francisco. So I'm saying this is not Donald Trump's bailiwick. He knows about as much about this as I do, as you do, Larry, as others do. He's on the periphery. J.D. Vance grew up in Silicon Valley from being the hillbilly, remember? He goes to Silicon Valley. He meets Peter Thiel, who bankrolls all these guys. He works with Peter Thiel. Peter Thiel mentors him. He was introduced to all of them. So he knows their eccentricities. He knows their language. So right away he said, look, I'm telling you that there's a race here and they're so far ahead, they want to put, you know what, they want everyone to pump the brakes because exactly. They're so far ahead. But, and I like what he said, and I think the president would be wise at this point to just delegate him to deal with all of these different personalities. He must have done that because he gave an interview to the New York Post, J.D. Vance, our vice president, on Air Force Two, exclusively to the Post. You know he had to clear that through the chief of staff at the White House with the permission of Trump, in which he said, look, just as you said, I'm skeptical of companies coming to us wanting the government to regulate them. No companies have ever said that before. But I understand how Americans view this as possibly the movie, The Terminator, you know, where, oh, we're going to get wiped out by these AI robots. He said, I can assure you that part is not going to happen. But what I do want to address with all of these individuals is how this will foster greater economic inequality. Now, that's something the Democrats would say. That's not a Republican ethos. That sort of goes back to hillbilly elegy. And also, I am concerned, as Americans are, of surveillance technology, which brings that whole flock camera issue and surveillance into it. So I think he's better balanced. He also said, look, these companies want to shield themselves from antitrust laws, which were brought together by Theodore Roosevelt to break the monopolies. They want a monopoly. It's clear they want a monopoly.
3: Right.
0: So I say, you know, Mr. President, you got to meet with Xi. That's a big thing on your plate. And then you got to go on the road for all these candidates. You're not going to have a lot of time to deal with this. Delegate it to him. He wasn't a good negotiator in Pakistan with Iran. He's foreign relations is not his expertise. That should have been Marco Rubio.
3: Have you met Donald Trump?
0: Have I met him? Yes.
3: Yes. He's not going to say, you go ahead and handle the campaigning. It's just not going to happen.
0: Not the campaigning, but meeting with the CEOs.
3: Oh, I thought you were saying going out.
0: No, that's Trump does that best. But he's going to be so involved in that because he said there's upwards of 38 candidates who need him in this, both in the Senate races and the House races. And as you pointed out earlier, before we even started the program, A lot of the Republicans on this issue of AI and AI data filing centers are beginning to distance themselves from the president of the United States because they feel this might be one of the defining races issues that cause them to lose.
3: Yeah, but it's not just on this issue. They're now also voted for the War Powers Act. Seven of them crossed over to vote for the War Powers Act. I think that what you're seeing right now, and it has nothing to do with AI, and I don't think it has anything to do with the Iran war, it has to do with all of these Republicans in purple districts where they're behind in the polls, and they have to show that they're willing to stand up to Donald Trump. This is all about the political environment. It is not about any issue specifically.
0: Remember, there was a fundraiser last Thursday here in New York. Barack Obama was hosting it. He had Hakeem Jeffries, all the prime Democrats, moderate Democrats. He said, if I was running for re-election in 2028, my issue would be AI. So basically, that's like marching orders yes. from the guy who is the titular head now, because there is no head of the Democratic Party.
3: Yeah, they didn't need those orders from him. They didn't. Let me just tell you what Speaker Johnson said. Speaker Johnson said, I'm surprised to come back to Capitol Hill, and hear all these Democrats now talking about AI. They've talked more about AI in the last week than they had in the last 10 years.
0: Correct.
3: All of a sudden, they've decided, now we have an issue. They keep switching issues week by week. I'm trying to figure out what it's going to be next week. Last week, it was Flock. The week before that, it was the data centers. I'm hoping they're all over the place like this.
0: But in reality, comparing Johnson to Barack Obama as somebody who is the titular head of the Democrats because they don't really have a leader of the party now. Nobody listens to Schumer. Nobody listens to Hakeem Jeffries because they know they're vulnerable to potentially lose their own races. He speaks with authority to them. Hey,
3: he does.
0: Ride AI to victory.
3: For the House Democrats, Johnson speaks with the most authority because he tomorrow can say, hey, we're all going home today. So, you know, he does have an amazing amount of authority there. As would any Speaker of the House.
0: You mean for the Republicans in the House, not the Democrats?
3: Well, the entire House, because he sets the schedule. I mean, he has power over them as well.
0: Understood.
3: Yeah, he has immense power. Hey, Dancing with the Stars started last night. I wanted to say those words to you to see how you would react.
0: Oh, and did I get served wolf tickets by our own producer, Natalie, and including our FM sisters in solidarity from Z100, Elvis Duran, Diamond and Gandhi, all three of them profess, we will get you on Dancing with the Stars for the 35th season, which debuted last night. And guess what? I wasn't even invited to try out. Well, Natalie, you have an opportunity to defend yourself up next, plus a chance to see Richard Marx next. Anyway, Alicia Keys and friends are joining the 2026 Global Citizens Festival lineup. They join previously announced performers Ms. Lauryn Hill and Wyclef Jean. Lenny Kravitz, John Legend, Lainey Wilson, and many others, with Hugh Jackman hosting. That's Saturday, September 26th on the Great Lawn in Central Park. Tickets are free and can be earned by taking action. 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
4: Susie Cerrone with your WOR traffic. Alternate side and meters both in effect today. Still the heaviest way into the city, the inbound George 45 for the upper. There's an accident on the Garden State Parkway north at exit 130 in the left lane. Delays from 127. An accident on 287 south at exit 40 in Parsippany. Two lanes are out. You're jammed exit 45. Third accident of the morning cleared off the thruway southbound in Rockland County. 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
21: They've got a good one. I'm going to say fall-like, and I think that's for the first time since probably last spring. Either way, it's a beautiful morning. Beautiful blue sky this afternoon. That sun's going to get lonely up there, close to 80. Tonight, some clouds, upper 60. Suburbs cooler, as you would expect. Thursday, clouds and some sun, 82. Could be a shower Thursday night with a front coming in. Behind the front, slightly cooler Friday, sunny 80. Currently 62 degrees at WOR. I'm meteorologist Ray Stajic. Now here's Daria with a check of today's top stories.
19: 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The battle over AI and data centers heats up nationally and here at home. Mayor Mamdani reimagines Vision Zero, and Jabal the cat is back at his Brooklyn bodega. 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

0: Maranama. What a bunch of kakarounds, female Pinocchios. First, our own Natalie, producer here since the very first gambling was broadcasting at WOR.
1: Yes, in 1922.
0: And there I am on the iHeart float, Gay Pride, stole the parade with my dancing from beginning to end. Everyone acknowledged that. Natalie then says, oh, I'm going to get you on Dancing in the Stars. And then like a roller derby match, the two other gals from Z100, Elvis Duran, Gandhi and Diamond said, no, we'll get you on Dancing with the Stars. Well, let's look at last night's debut of season number 35. No, Curtis, no attempt by any of you to get me into that lineup. A lineup I can't even pronounce the names of the people participating.
1: Exactly. I do apologize because I did find out about your dancing ability at the Pride Parade this year, which was in June. I will say that they started teasing the contestants in April. So this season was already packed up. So we got to work on next season. Can I promise getting you on? No, but I do promise I am going to reach out and I'm going to try to get somebody to consider auditioning.
0: You should consider getting into politics because you sound like a politician.
1: Thank you. Because I've been working in talk radio my entire life, so I'm good at this. I've been working with a lot of politicians.
0: You sold me wolf tickets.
1: I know. So, but I also want to say, I'm sorry, Larry, but I am also preserving your marriage.
0: What do you mean?
1: Because,
2: what are you talking about?
1: Because you would be doing the waltz, the foxtrot, the tango, the quick step with probably some of the hottest women in the world. And I know, you know, Nancy, being a wife, I don't know, would she be able to handle that?
2: Oh, that's the worst excuse in the world.
0: No. If you notice, on that entire Gay Pride, I did not dance with any of the women or men, by the way, on the float.
2: Oh, I don't know. You're pretty close to some of the men up there.
0: But... No, you're right.
1: It's something. Those women are something.
0: That's a problem. I only dance with Nancy.
2: Oh, is that right?
0: That is correct.
2: Even if you're on Dancing with the Stars?
0: That's going to be a problem. I hadn't thought of that.
1: All right.
0: That's my promise to Nancy. I will only dance with her.
1: Oh, that's a beautiful promise, actually.
2: It's amazing as I'm looking at the cast here. I can't believe they didn't pick you because I don't know any of these people. I mean, Ezra Fretch.
0: Huh?
2: Who's Ezra Fretch? Well, who's Jackson Olsen?
0: What?
2: I don't know any
1: of
2: them.
1: Well, the guy who was kicked off last night, Connor Levitt, he was from The Secret Lives of Mormon Wives.
2: I know. So, that it's going to be all like B-list cable stars.
1: But I will tell you, I only saw a little bit of it last night because it was from 8 to 10, crazy long. The guy from the Savannah Bananas, you know, the baseball team?
0: Yeah, they're great.
1: He was awesome.
0: Yeah. No, they're great. They put on a great
1: performance. You would have had
2: not exactly an A-list star, though.
1: He will be now. Watch his social media blow up.
2: Let's get to some talkbacks. First, we're going to talk about opening acts because we talk about Macklemore opening for Ed Sheeran.
3: Ed Sheeran thing. Sometimes people do go see the opening act. I saw Billy Joel at the Capitol Theater in Passaic. I can't even remember who he was opening for. We left. So sometimes it is the opening act that's appealing, but I agree with you. I think the concert will go on.
2: Yeah, with young upcoming stars, you're right. There's many times they become hotter than the main act. But Macklemore is kind of on the way down. I mean, he had a rise, and he was big for a while.
4: Macklemore and these others for Palestine are such fakers. Where have they been for years when this was going on? And then from the safety of a stage at a concert, oh, I have a lot of support. Okay, great, fly over there, do concerts over there. Sit there with them. They've never been there, they've never supported them. It's a way to make his name big. That's all it is, a publicity stunt. Now we're talking about Macklemore. No one was before.
0: Well, number one, you can't fly over there and do a concert. You have to go through Israel. Number two, they've been consistent with this. It's just they never had the venue that they had with, obviously, Ed Sheeran leading the bill. Anyway, it's time to give away some tickets.

0: chance to win a pair of tickets to see Richard Marx December 20th at the Paramount Theater in Huntington. Just be caller number 5 at 800-321-0710, 800-321-0710, and you're the winner. 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Let's get the news with Daria.
1: Morning, guys. Few clouds. Warmer and humid today. High 78 degrees. Don't mean nothing when it comes to inflation. We're going to have to see what the Fed says today. It is expected to make an announcement that we haven't heard in 3 years, that it's going to raise interest rates.
2: President Trump has been pressuring the Federal Reserve for years to lower interest rates. Now the president's appointment, Kevin Warsh, is at the helm of the Fed. He and his team will have to make this pivotal decision today, and the markets are anticipating an interest rate hike. That would make borrowing more expensive, but it would hopefully put pressure on many of those consumer prices.
1: ABC's Rebecca Jarvis. Police say a son may have led them to his mother's killer. The man drove to Maria Inez Granda's Brooklyn apartment after he hadn't heard from her in a few days, and then he found her body inside. He called police and stayed on the scene until they got there, and Garcia and Granda's husband, Mauricio, showed up. Granda's now charged with murder. Well, it's still officially summer, feeling a little more like fall, but the city's already looking for some winter temp workers, and they're going to pay more this year.
3: Mayor Mamdani and Sanitation Commissioner Gregory Anderson have launched a modernized, streamlined process for emergency snow shovelers. There's early registration, a paid December orientation, and a pay increase to $30 an hour. That's up from just over $19. Last winter, more than 7,800 New Yorkers stepped up amid bad weather and freezing temperatures. Candidates need to be at least 18 years old and legally authorized to work in the U.S. The first snow shoveler registration event is September 19th at Taft High School in the Bronx. Liz Warner, WOR News.
1: First, President Trump renamed Lake Ontario Lake America. That was actually after he renamed the Gulf of Mexico Gulf of America. Well, now the city council in Cleveland says it's going to give part of Lake Erie a new moniker. It's voted to call the area from the city's shoreline out to 2 miles into the Great Lakes, the Gulf of Cleveland. Members say they don't want to feel left out. Yankees beat Minnesota. Mets fall to Baltimore. Next news, 9 o'clock, bulletins at once. I'm Daria Albinger on 710 WOR.
4: 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You get another chance to win at 8:25. Well, it was a wild day at the nation's capital yesterday. We had Cory Booker unhinged. We had papers introduced to impeach Pete Hegseth. And John Fetterman talks about whether he's going to be a Republican. We're going to have all that coming up next. And don't miss our iHeartRadio Music Festival presented by Capital One. It's going to be this Friday and Saturday night, streaming live on Disney Plus and Hulu from the T-Mobile Arena in Las Vegas. 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
6: Good morning. Here's your WOR traffic. A crash involving a truck on the Cross Bronx eastbound at the Bronx River Parkway. That is blocking the center lane. So 45 at the upper level of the George, 35 for the lower, about the same at the Lincoln or Holland. Bad accident in New Jersey, 287 south at exit 40. Two right lanes are out. You're jammed from 47. Accident in Little Falls, 46 west, but at Notch Road. The crash on the Parkway north, but at exit 130 is gone. 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Next update in 15 minutes now, the WOR Weather Channel forecast.
7: We are looking good here. I would say it's a 10 for a mid-September Wednesday morning. Looks good. Beautiful blue sky later. close to 80. Tonight, some clouds and up a few degrees, maybe half a dozen. It's about 67 in the city. Suburbs cooler. Thursday, partial sun, 82. Front of command with a shower or two Thursday night. Behind the front Friday, just slightly cooler, sunshine 80. Right now, 62 at WOR. I'm meteorologist Ray Stigic.
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4: Well, if you like street fights, Congress was much must-see TV yesterday. Oh, man, it is so good when there's a congressional hearing, when there's an election coming up, when a midterm election's coming up, because everyone is trying to have their viral moment. They're not getting anything done. There's really no oversight. It is just about the act. It's about being the one that you hit when you're scrolling down on YouTube or you're scrolling down on X or it gets posted on Facebook. That's all this is. And so let's start with a couple of them. How about one of our favorite people, of course, is Cory Booker, Spartacus, who is so good at trying to get the cameras to capture everything he says. And he was talking to Kash Patel. And the chair is Senator Chuck Grassley, who is, I don't know how old, 92 at this point, 92. And I've never really seen him get that angry. But Cory Booker was insufferable. He kept going after Patel, and his time was way up, and he went after his time because he said he was being interrupted. And Chuck Grassley finally had to put him in his place.
1: This is ridiculous. What a mockery you are.
2: You are the biggest mockery of the United States Senate, and you're sitting next to Schiff.
1: Yeah, well, 8 million people in New Jersey don't think so. Done. At least I didn't get my job the way you got your job.
3: Are you going to interfere with Senator Graham, asking her questions,
1: I
3: too?
1: I certainly will not.
3: Too, as well? Or are you done now? Are you ready to shut up?
24: Thank God. You know, Cory Booker with his eyeballs bugging out of his skull. Man, is it? What is this? What drug is Cory Booker on?
4: He is so sad. I like him. I've met him several times, and he's the most likable guy in the world. But for some reason, when he gets in front of a camera, he turns into a little kid. I mean, he's just craving attention all of the time. And he's going to run for president again. I can promise you he's going to run for president again, and he'll be out after the first primary. You know,
24: no, he's not likable. By the way, he could have asked some really important questions of the FBI chief with everything going on in the world. He didn't. He just slammed the guy. And what did we get out of it? Nothing.
4: No. And all of the hearings were like that yesterday. Every single one of the hearings, one of the most fascinating things, and I'll get back to the hearings just because they're fun to listen to. But one of the things that happened yesterday, and it was completely unknown that this was going to happen. Thomas Massie from Kentucky, you remember he lost his primary after bragging, oh, I can take on Donald Trump. He'll come after me, but what will that mean? 10 points? I'll still win by 10. Well, he lost by 20 after Donald Trump went after him for going off the reservation. So he kept this a secret because he knows his time would have been killed. Speaker Johnson would have made sure this never happened. He initiated impeachment proceedings against Secretary of the War Pete Hegseth.
25: Well, frankly, I was concerned that Mike Johnson would end Congress again, like shorten even our already truncated work period if he found out I was doing this. So I shared the idea with nobody.
4: And when he got up there, they thought he was going to talk about something else, and he introduced articles of impeachment against Pete Hegseth. So now they have to take it seriously. Now, Johnson can bury it. Johnson can never have the hearings, but which the Senate did for Donald Trump, if you remember. Not the Senate for Donald Trump. I'm talking about the Senate did for Joe Biden's. So who was the Secretary of State that they did that for? Remember? They tried to impeach the Secretary of State. It went to the, anyway, it doesn't matter. It went to the Senate, so they're able to bury it if they want to. So that was part of the drama yesterday. Part of the drama also happened in the hallways. Now, John Fetterman, the poor guy, he has been hounded ever since he's been more of a Republican than a Democrat. And now they keep saying, which I've heard this rumor from some pretty darn good sources, have said that, well, you know what, after the midterms, he's going to become a Republican. If the Republicans really need his vote, he's going to become a Republican. So if I heard it, everybody in the press in Washington heard it, they were following him down the hallway, yelling him questions about him switching over to be a Republican. And Fetterman finally turned when he got to the elevators and said this.
5: I'm not going to be a Republican. And why can't you guys just wait till the midterm? You know, and if I turn a Republican, and then I'll be a liar then. Like, it's just, like, my name is not on the ballot. Like, chill and wait for the midterm here. I've always been a Democrat.
24: And he always generally votes with the Democrats on most issues. What's interesting here is, even though they always shadow him, they'll follow him, he'll always stop and address them, unlike some of the others who are Republicans and Democrats who just dismiss the press. He'll always answer their question at some point. But what's your gut reaction? He sort of opened the door a little bit. Let's wait until after the midterm elections. I can't see him winning a Democratic primary, but I could see him possibly keeping his seat as a Republican.
4: Yeah, well, listen, I know that there's six people already saying they're going to primary him, and some pretty big names in Pennsylvania are talking about primarying him. And right now in the polls, it does not look good. He is more popular among Republicans in Pennsylvania than he is among Democrats. So if he were to look at the poll numbers and the poll numbers alone, switching to the Republican Party personally would be a good move. But now he pretty much stated, now he's going to be a liar, as he just said. Now he's pretty much stated, I'm not going to be a Republican. I am a Democrat. I've always been a Democrat. So, you know, Joe Manchin went through the same thing from West Virginia. If remember, he went back and forth. He was a middle of the road. There's nobody middle of the road anymore. He is. John Fetterman is. And he's a dying breed. And so he's getting frustrated. And rightfully so, because he, as you pointed out, 87% of the time he votes for the Democratic Party.
24: Yep.
4: 87% of the time.
24: Up next, the other big issue, in addition to artificial intelligence, the artificial intelligence data filing centers that might be coming to a neighborhood near you, are the flock cameras. And New Jersey has done something. I'm not quite sure what it amounts to, but our New Jersey expert, Larry Menti, is going to weigh on that. And also some surveillance cameras in the parks of Wayne, New Jersey, that some people are not at all happy with. Man, unbelievable how all these issues have surfaced simultaneously.
6: Susie Saron with your WOR traffic. No less than four accidents in Queens. There's a crash on the Clearview North on approaching the Throgs Neck. Grand Central Westbound at the LIE. Jackie Robinson Southbound at Union Turnpike. Whitestone Expressway Northbound just before the bridge at 20th Avenue. That's in the left lane. Alternate side meters both in effect. The worst of it still the George at the upper level. 45 minutes, 30 to 35 at the Lincoln and Holland. Bad accident on 287 southbound at exit 40. Just one lane gets by. Delays from 47. 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
7: We've got a good one. I'm going to say fall-like, and I think that's for the first time since probably last spring. Either way, it's a beautiful morning. Beautiful blue sky this afternoon. That sun's going to get lonely up there, close to 80. Tonight, some clouds, upper 60. Suburbs cooler, as you would expect. Thursday, clouds and some sun, 82. Could be a shower Thursday night.

0: this bill would say that they can only keep the information they get from Flock for 2 days. And here is the problem with this legislation, Curtis. Flock keeps the information and they share it with police departments. So you would have to pass a national bill. Unless somehow you can just say in New Jersey, you can't access that till past 2 days. But how are you going to, I mean, if they have a big case or a missing child, do you not go after the license plates? Do you not see where the person was? If you can save a life, if you can solve a crime? I think that we don't want to throw out the baby with the bathwater, that there has to be a middle ground. This bill is nice, especially when it comes to the private companies. But again, everybody's searching for an answer, and it's not easy to find.
1: Well, it's all part of this wave of Americans being opposed to this accelerated surveillance technology. Even the vice president yesterday, J.D. Vance, with his exclusive interview with the New York Post, mentioned that. He goes, I'm well aware. I'm well aware. I'm concerned about accelerated surveillance technology. I know a lot of Americans are, and that includes Democrats, Republicans, and independents. But here's another case. Wayne, New Jersey, two parks, they put up surveillance cameras. You would think, okay, people wouldn't get all that upset, making sure nobody's doing anything wrong in the park. Well, there's opposition to that. What is this, Red China? Every move that I make, every time I hit a tennis ball on the tennis court, you know, I'm under the camera. Or if I'm smooching in the corner with my girlfriend or gumata, then all of a sudden that's brought to the forefront. So whereas before, there probably wouldn't have been much opposition. Now there is to any kind of surveillance technology. There's a wave here now. There's anger in America, and they're not doing a very good job of explaining it to sort of try to negate that.
0: Yeah, they try, but there's this wave of ignorance, I believe, and we've seen this happen before where everybody rallies for a cause. Everybody thinks that they're now on the front of a cause, and they don't stop to think. And they don't, and they keep saying, I mean, to your point, you just said maybe they're not getting out in front of this. They keep saying how many crimes are solved with Flock, how many missing people are found every single week with Flock, and all of that could go away. So you might have a murderer that would normally be caught that now gets away and can murder somebody else. You may now have somebody that stole something from you that they get away with it now because there wasn't Flock. So you really have to think it out and go a little deeper than your privacy is being invaded. And by the way, and I'll say this again, there is no constitutional protection of privacy when you're outside. They're allowed to look at your... That's why they have license plates in the first place, just to identify you and to be able to find out where you're going. So, look, I get the emotional reaction to this, but it is going way overboard considering all of the problems have just been some jilted police officers.
1: Yeah, but it's Orwellian, and when you get Democrats and Republicans being upset about it, you better get out ahead of this everywhere in advance of it becoming an issue in a town hall meeting. Anyway, the talk back of the morning and winner of the Curtis Lee and Larry Menti in the morning T-shirt seem to be worried about me after confronting these two banditos stealing mail this morning out of one of those blue mailboxes in my neighborhood.
2: All I can say is we need more Curtis Lewas on the street. Thank you, Curtis, so much.
0: Aww.
2: That was very brave of you, but also be careful.
1: Well, look, my PSA was do not mail in the blue mailbox because people are openly stealing mail. If you want to be Santa Claus and lose your mail or have stolen items from your mail, just go to your blue mailbox. And remember, the talk back of the week will win a Sea Crane Radio for the listener who demands better Sea Crane Radio with legendary reception. 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
0: Plus, you can follow 710WOR on Instagram and Facebook to keep the conversation going all day long. And maybe we can get the ball rolling on getting Curtis on Dancing with the Stars. So how about an online petition?
1: I got to get through my wife first, Nancy. Natalie
3: He's
1: brought
3: backing
1: that up.
3: Out. That she He's was... backing out.
0: No, unbelievable.
3: No. He's backing out.
1: I have a conversation with Nancy. Yeah. I promised I would never dance with
0: all
1: another woman.
0: All the accusations against you. Yeah. All of the vim and vigor. He was screaming. He was yelling. And now all of a sudden, look at him. He's whimpering in the corner. I got to check with my wife first. I got to find out. Coming up on Mark Simone, best-selling author Ann Coulter. It's 9 o'clock.

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2: It's 64 degrees at 9 o'clock. Good morning, I'm Daria Albinger. Mayor Mamdani is reimagining Vision Zero as part of his effort to improve street safety.
3: Vision Zero was launched in 2014 to cut down on traffic deaths and serious injuries across the five boroughs.
4: If you are breaking the law repeatedly on our roads, you will not be allowed to drive in New York City.
3: This Vision Zero overhaul plan includes more than 100 policy proposals, including new pedestrian-only zones and protected bike lanes. The city will also target repeat dangerous drivers. Mayor Mamdani said another big part of this effort is improving the public transit system to get more people out of cars. I'm Lizzie Radabali, WOR News.
2: New Jersey lawmakers are looking at a bill which would limit how much the government and law enforcement can use flock cameras, and it would prevent corporations from using them at all. Worried that AI is about to destroy humanity, your political persuasion may have something to do with it.
5: Half of Americans are somewhat or very concerned that AI could take out humanity, but a new YouGov survey shows a lot more anxiety among liberals. 61% of liberals are at least somewhat concerned about this, compared to 44% of conservatives. Two-thirds of Americans say AI is advancing too quickly. Only 2% say AI is advancing too slowly. More are worried that AI will cause mass unemployment rather than mass extinction. I'm Rory O'Neill.
2: There are at least 12 cases of Legionnaire's disease in the South Bronx and one death. Last night, health officials told a packed town hall that they've got it under control and that every cooling tower where Legionella bacteria was found, including at Yankee Stadium, have been trained and disinfected. The Senate's voted to move forward with the Protect College Sports Act. The NCAA-backed bipartisan bill sets federal guidelines for a rapidly shifting landscape in college athletics, including the payment of athletes. The House will still need to vote on it. WOR News Time 902.
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7: Good morning. Here's your WOR traffic. A busy one in Queens. Today we've got an accident on the Clearview North on approaching Throgs Neck. Grand Central Westbound at the LIE. And a crash on the Whitestone Expressway north end right before the bridge at 20th Avenue. That has the left lane out. Alternate side meters in effect, 35 to 40 at the inbound Hudson River crossings. A mess on 287 southbound, jammed exit 47 to 40. An accident with single laning. 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
10: Honestly, was expecting better. Clouds have started to come on in and leaving us with limited sunshine and even a couple of sprinkles of rain showing up in North Jersey trying to work southeast. So that's going to be it for this morning. Clouds and maybe a shower or two. Basically a sprinkle of rain, nothing widespread. This afternoon, sunshine and clouds, 79. Tonight, some clouds, upper 60, city, suburbs cooler, partial sun, 82. Tomorrow night, a front will come through with a shower. Then Friday, behind the front, sunshine, a little cooler, 79. Right now, 65 at WOR. I'm meteorologist Ray Stajic.
2: Yankees beat Minnesota 8-1 in the Twin Cities. They'll go for the sweep tonight. The Mets fall to Baltimore 7-5. Former Met Pete Alonso may have gotten the biggest applause of the night when he hammered out the 300th homer of his career and got that standing ovation at Citi Field. They'll try to avoid the sweep tonight. Next news, 9:30, bulletins at once. I'm Daria Albinger on 710 WOR.
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11: show today. Everybody always says that when they open. It's always a big show. Jam-packed. Nobody ever opens by saying, eh, not so great today. No, actually, we've got a lot to talk about. We'll get to the AI, whatever the hell this psyop operation is to convince you that AI is going to kill you. We'll get to the Fed rate. It could be raised. Everybody's expecting a quarter of a point raise later today. We'll get to Iran and what their real strategy is. We'll get to Mamdani, his latest crazy scheme in the war on cars. And we'll get to we'll get to the Carnegie Deli. It reopened yesterday. I was there. It was pretty interesting. We'll give you all the details. Check out my Instagram. You can see some pictures. Mark Simone, NYC, at Instagram. Well, let's see. The Fed rate will probably go up. Everybody's expecting a quarter point raise. That will happen later today when they make the announcement. As a result, actually, stocks are up. Futures are up. The market's not open yet, but futures are up. And let me just see here. Yeah, oil prices down a little, still way too high. But oil prices, $1.04 a barrel for WTI, the American oil. The rest of the world using Brent crude. That's at 107. It's very high, way too high. Now, if we had great government here in New York or California or somewhere, they would help the public with that. Remove the gas tax and fees in the state right now. Because here in New York, it's 50 cents a gallon in tax. Just remove it for 30 days. Price will probably come down in 30 days. Just remove that gas tax for 30 days. California should do the same thing. It's 75%, 75 cents a gallon. 75 cents a gallon is the tax in California. Here in New York, it's 50 cents a gallon. Plus, you got almost 20% federal taxes. Should all be removed for 30 days. I know it pays for the roads and all. Yeah, but we've watched them repair these roads. They're not so good at it. But we'll see. The real Iran strategy is exactly what they've done historically. They did this with Jimmy Carter when they held our hostages. And Carter tried every which way to get them back. We tried a ridiculous rescue operation. We tried negotiate everything, trying to get those hostages back. When did Iran release them? When did they finally give in? The second after the election. As soon as Reagan got elected, they turned them over immediately. In fact, it was while Reagan was being sworn in, during the swearing-in ceremony of Reagan, during the inauguration, as his hand hit the Bible, Iran put those hostages on a plane and had them flown back. So same strategy here. They're waiting for the midterm elections. They're praying, hoping the Democrats win, thinking the Democrats will stop the war, shut it all down. That's what they're waiting for. If the Republicans win the House, the Senate, you can be sure Iran will be on the phone 1 second later. offering a peace deal. So that's what they're waiting for. They did it with Carter. They're doing it now. They'll wait till just after the election to settle. And again, it's their usual pattern. So the big problem, the reason for the big spike in oil here over the last few days is Iran got the Houthis mobilized again and got them armed and financed. Iran uses various terrorist groups, Hezbollah, the Houthis, and others, and they got the Houthis to attack a Saudi pipeline. And they took out a pipeline, an important pipeline that the Saudis used to get oil out. Now, the good news is to repair that pipeline takes about 2 weeks. So a week and a half from now, that pipeline will be operating again. And you got to protect it. But apparently you can protect the pipeline. You'll need swarms of drones to do it. They're going to need more drones. They're actually looking to Zelensky in the Ukraine, who has now become the biggest drone manufacturer in the world. Nobody turns out more drones, and he's been able to protect his stuff with these drones. So Saudi's looking to make a deal with him to get that going. So Mamdani's got this crazy scheme. If you hear the speech, it's about trying to cut down on traffic deaths, on accidents, cars hitting people. Well, that's great. That's wonderful. That's a good thing to do. But if you look into the fine print of this plan, which has got like 1,000 components to it, then most of it is stuff we're not going to like. Bike lanes everywhere, bike lanes on top of bike lanes, reducing a lot of streets, the number of lanes. Park Avenue would have a huge pedestrian mall in the middle of it. Many streets would be converted to pedestrian only. Of course, this is absolutely crazy. This is insane stuff. It's the war on cars, and it sounds good to people that don't drive, but it isn't. It affects you in a million ways. Just take a look at Times Square. And it was Bloomberg that did that. You remember he decided to make a massive pedestrian mall right in the middle of Times Square. It just snarled up traffic, which had already been horrific. Now it's even worse. The Broadway community, furious about this. They've been trying for years to undo that pedestrian mall. Makes it tougher and tougher and tougher to get to a Broadway show, to leave a Broadway show. It's made a traffic situation that was already horrible even worse. Also remember, we're in New York. 6 months of the year, it's cold. You're not going to sit outside in the pedestrian mall. You know, they put these tables and chairs. There's winter. In winter, who's going to sit out there? So Mamdani wants to do that with more and more and more streets. Absolutely ridiculous. So just keep an eye on this plan. Now, the good news with Mamdani is he talks a lot and gets very little done. 99% of the stuff he says never happens. He's not a manager. He doesn't know how to execute, doesn't know how to get it done. So that's the good news. The other part of that, cutting down traffic accidents, which is a good thing to do, of course, is reducing the speed limit everywhere, 15 miles an hour in some places. Did you ever try to drive 15 miles an hour? It's not easy to do, unless you're 97 and you're driving Miss Daisy or something, but it's really tough to drive 15 miles an hour. It's also a revenue thing because nobody can do it, so as soon as you're 20 miles an hour, you're going to get a ticket. It's just a way to give out more tickets. And it never stops. Hey, the war on AI, it's not really a war on AI. There's a cartel now that controls all of AI. The big four AI companies control it all, and they'd like to keep it that way. So that's what this is really all about. They pretend they're just noble. They're just saints calling for regulation. So anytime you hear tech CEOs trying to sound noble, be very, very, very weary. And anytime you hear people calling for their business to be regulated, be very wary of these people. The real story is they've got the whole thing monopolized. The big four. It's a cartel. They control AI. And they'd like all this regulation, red tape, to come in to keep everybody else out. Because they've seen a lot of young upstart companies on the horizon. All of a sudden, there's a lot of players want to move into AI. This regulation would make it very tough for them and discourage most of them. Now, there's people jumping in on this fight. Steve Bannon teamed up with Bernie Sanders. Now, you got the two biggest nuts on both sides of the aisle, Bannon and Sanders, just spewing all kinds of stuff together. Sanders looks like a guy you'd see in the Carnegie Deli, and he's just, I mean, he's a lovable guy, but just a lunatic. And Bannon looks like he just robbed an army surplus store with that outfit. He looks like he's dressed for Vietnam in the jungle or something. But two lunatics with this press conference, Bannon.
12: Once you have time, then you can start the hard work of what is actually the regulatory apparatus. What is a regulatory apparatus that does not choke down the creativity, the drive, the urgency?
11: Yeah, now Sanders.
13: Despite living in a so-called democracy, the public has had virtually no input into the AI revolution that is transforming the world in which they live.
14: There's the problem. The public has had no input into the...
11: I got to be honest. You remember when Steve Jobs was working, coming up with the iPhone? I didn't have any input. He never consulted us. You remember when they were inventing Google, those three guys? They never got any input from us. There's a reason for that. He'll need any input from us, and what the hell do we know? What if Steve Jobs did come to me for advice when he was developing the iPhone? What am I going to do? Say, yeah, I would put this part over here. Maybe you should put this over here. What do we know? barely know how to use AI. I'm going to have input into creating it. It doesn't make any sense. But again, the cartel, and as a lot of people are pointing out, if the cartel, these four companies, thinks we should slow down, well, you guys have a total monopoly and control it. Slow down if you want. You think we should have a slowdown? Start it at 10 o'clock this morning. Just slow down. You could do it yourself. But this is all being carefully orchestrated. The quiet ringmaster behind the scenes, Barack Obama. They had a little meeting for all of this, and Obama was there. And the one guy leading the charge, that Anthropic CEO, very close to Obama. Now, why would Obama get involved? Well, he thinks, and he's been telling Democrats this for almost 2 months. They weren't really listening to him, but he was telling them, AI is your issue. Make AI the issue. Make AI the new climate change, the thing everybody has to be terrified for, and only Democrats will protect you from it. So that Obama, brilliant political strategist, thought that was the issue. And then you got, but the thing is, if you want to talk about AI, a 97-year-old guy like Bernie Sanders with fogged-up glasses who barely knows how to use his cell phone. This is not your guy. Yeah.
13: If AI surpasses human intelligence, as many scientists believe could happen, this technology will escape human control with potentially catastrophic consequences.
11: Hey, by the way, we like to point out all the same stuff was said with even more fear when they invented electricity. There was an uproar, and a lot of this took place. You can go back and read the history of this. When electricity was developed, same thing. They all wanted it stopped. They were afraid of electricity. It was going to kill us all. It was going to create monsters. This was a big, big, big thing in public back then. And that's what led to Mary Shelley writing the book Frankenstein, which became a big novel. It was about electricity being used to create a monster that kills us all. So this has been going on forever, this kind of talk. The Carnegie Deli reopened yesterday. You got to be a little leery when you try to bring something back, when you try to recreate some magic. It doesn't. Well, it worked. It really worked. It was pretty amazing. Check out my Instagram. You'll see some pictures. Mark Simone, NYC at Instagram. It was packed. There was a line out the door. They had to have a big bouncer at the door. A very friendly guy, but they needed security. There were press everywhere inside. The food, great. The sandwiches. Now, remember how big the sandwiches were? They're like 8 feet high to 10 feet high, 10 inches high, the sandwiches. In the age of skimpflation and shrinkflation, we're going to cut the size down? No, they increased it. No. No, they're even bigger. They're even bigger. Now, people look at that sandwich that's like a foot high with that much pastrami and say, how are you supposed to eat that? You can't even get that in your mouth. Who could eat all that? Well, that's true, but that was part of the magic formula because basically it's three sandwiches in one. If you got some more bread, you could make three sandwiches easily out of it. So it's basically the brilliant business model. You're able to sell you three sandwiches when you only wanted one. And you can't complain because you're certainly getting your money's worth. Pop-up bagels, which is the hot new bagel chain, same thing. Although they're more obvious about it. You know, the smallest order you could get at Pop-up Bagels is three bagels. You have to order a bag of bagels, a bag of 12, a bag of 10. You can get the smallest is a bag of three. So even though you want one bagel, that's it. You got to buy three. It's so good, you do it. So same thing with the Carnegie. Most people, they take home what they didn't eat. Sandwiches are phenomenal. The great cheesecake is back. The pickles are back. There are some changes that the purists like me that were there in the heyday of the Carnegie. Remember the big surly waiters? Remember Herb, that big, big waiter who'd yell at you and you could order 500 things and he'd say, "What else? What else?" "Well, I'll have this and this and this." "Yeah, what else?" And then they'd walk up to that counter where the waiters would order and they would scream the orders at the countermen. And by the way, they had their own code, a pastrami on rye, the most common order at the Carnegie. Pastrami on rye was a pistol. So you'd hear Herb, the waiter, go up the counter, "Two pistols." And if you wanted the rye toasted, that was whiskey down. So they'd say, two pistols, one whiskey down. So they'd always be barking the stuff at the counterman. So I'm standing by the counter. And first of all, the problem is they don't have those old nasty waiters anymore. They're all young. They're nice looking. They're friendly. They're nice, friendly waiters. Not the same thing. And I didn't hear anybody yelling the order at the counter guy. Nobody's yelling. I said, why aren't they? How come I don't hear it? Well, it's all done with a little pad. They just type it in. The waiter just types in the order. It's all digital. It comes up as a ticket on the other side. No yelling, no noise. It really cut down on the noise. And again, the big, fat, grumpy waiters, I didn't see one of them. They're all young. They're good looking. So, but they're doing very well. Now, it's in a different location. You remember where the old Carnegie was? This was a block south. It's ironically in the location where the Stage Deli was. Stage Deli, their arch rival for many years. So it's in the old Stage Deli. It's beautiful. It's roomier. It's wider. It's nicer than the old place. Remember they had the pictures all over every wall? Well, in the new one, they've got the pictures all on one or two big walls. Much more orderly. My picture's in there somewhere. Look for it. But I asked the owner. The owner is Marianne Harper, Sari Harper, granddaughter of the original owner. They're running it. Again, check out my Instagram. You'll see pictures of them. But did you try to get back the old location? The old location is now a cannabis store. A cannabis store is where the Carnegie was. So, no, they didn't. They said there are problems with that building. And also, they think a developer is going to come in and take those three or four buildings down and put up a skyscraper. They didn't need to get in that fight. So they got a new location. Also, they're looking to maybe do a Florida one. We got a lot of Florida listeners. They're looking for a Florida Carnegie Deli. Most likely, Boca Raton would be the place. Not only is the great cheesecake back, but by the way, they have a great black and white cookie now. That's the new thing, the black and white cookie. And it's crowded. There's a line. It's not bad. It's not that bad. You don't have to wait that long. Anyway, we've got a lot more to get to, so stay with us. 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
2: 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The battle over AI and data centers heats up nationally and here at home. Mayor Mamdani reimagines Vision Zero, and Jabal the Cat is back in his Brooklyn bodega. 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
11: Oh, hey, it's only Tuesday. No, what's today? It's Wednesday. Wednesday. All right, that's better. It's Wednesday. It's Wednesday. A week from today, it'll be autumn. That's right. Next Tuesday, like 10 o'clock at night, is the actual end of summer. Hey, that crazy Kathy Hochul has got a scheme for the election. You know, electric bills are really high. You remember your electric bill was like, well, it was like $120 a month. Now it's $400 a month. What the hell happened? Well, blame Andrew Cuomo for that. He shut down Indian Point for no reason at all. Part of his green scheme, whatever it was. But he shut down Indian Point, and that was 25% of our electricity. And it drove the cost way up for everybody of electricity. And then Cuomo and now Hochul refuse to allow fracking in New York. Right under us in New York State, we got tons and tons and tons of natural gas. So they both refuse to do any fracking. That has doubled the cost of your electricity. Pennsylvania does fracking, and that's why their economy is booming. They've been doing it for years. And believe it or not, even though Hochul, Cuomo, no fracking allowed in New York, we buy our natural gas from Pennsylvania at like triple the price. So all this nonsense has caused your electric bill to go from $100 to $400 a month to go crazy. But and then people are upset about these electric bills. So Hochul has come up with this scheme. She's promising everybody a check for $500. $500. You're going to get a check for your electric bill. Now, it's all a scheme. And it's a good scheme because it sounds great. Wow, she's going to give us $500. Yeah, but you've paid like an extra $4,000 for electric bills because of her as governor. Bruce Blakeman, of course, responding to all this.
0: As governor, I will cut your utility bills in half. We will get rid of the green energy scam, and we will open up our own natural gas resource.
11: Yeah, and if you do that, you're going to drop the cost of electricity dramatically, not to mention create a lot of jobs for everybody.
0: Our utility rates are 70% higher, 70%, 70% higher than the national average.
3: Donald Trump said when he's running for office, utility bills will go down, energy costs will go down by half when I'm elected. It's really funny that Bruce Blakeman is using the exact same words.
11: Yeah, well, actually, it did go down everywhere except New York and California and a couple other crazy states that regulate and tax to death. As Kash Patel, he doesn't look like much. He doesn't look like an FBI director, Kash Patel. He's a nice guy. He's a very nice guy. But you look at him, you know, he just looks like the IT guy, like he's here to fix something. He doesn't look like the FBI director. As Trump would say, he's not from Central Casting exactly. But he's done a pretty good job at the FBI. But they brought him in. They called him in for hearings. Very big hearings. Nobody knows about what, but it sounded important. And when they subpoena you, you have to come. He was summoned to appear before the Judiciary Committee. Sounds very important. What was the important matter they summoned him for? Well, the Senate Judiciary Committee wanted to yell and scream at him and call him names for the cameras. You got to admit, Democrats are great at hearings. Republicans stink at hearings. You know, they just ask questions. These Democrats, they come up with all these names they're going to call you, then accuse you of everything. They're going to just tear you apart. This Mazie Hirono, senator from Hawaii, starts going after him. She starts screaming, "You've been so drunk that briefings had to be rescheduled so you could sleep it off." I don't think the guy even drinks, but it sounded good. She demanded he take an alcohol test right now. Now, where would she even get this from? Well, The Atlantic, which used to be quite a prestigious magazine, Steve Jobs' ex-wife bought it. And it's now the most ridiculous, biased, crazy left-wing extremist. So they wrote an article alleging that Patel has drinking habits. There's absolutely no evidence anywhere of this. If anybody had ever seen it, they would come forward and tell you. But she used that. And then even the Democratic foes were doing a double take. They couldn't believe she was spewing this stuff. But again, Democrats are great at these hearings. They call the guy all kinds of names. And the guy goes, humina, humina, humina. And then they use the clips everywhere, you know, MSNBC, CNN, even the network news, they use these clips. And then Cory Booker yelling and screaming and huffing and puffing. You know, he'd like to be the candidate in 2028, playing for the cameras. But even the chairman of the committee, you'll hear him jump in and try to stop Booker. You know, you're like, going too far. He's just yelling. And here's Booker going after Kash Patel.
5: "Can't throw me out. I'm going to hold this man accountable for as long as he's in his job until he gets fired, which he probably will because he's incompetent at his job and continues to do things that merit his removal. Yes, shame on you, sir."
6: "Director Patel, were you done?"
7: "By the way, violent crime arrests by the FBI in New Jersey are up 75% on top of the historic results we've already delivered for the American people.
5: Yeah, thanks to the state police and local police officers.
7: Irrespective of the lies that he continues to tell.
5: There, nothing I have said here is a lie.
7: You said your time's up. Are you done or not?"
11: Yeah, he did. They did bring down crime a lot. And we love the state troopers, but they did not play a big role in that. But Booker looks good on camera. Got an IQ of like 90 maybe, but looks good. Yells and screams a lot. Here's more Patel.
5: "This is ridiculous. What a mockery you are."
7: "You are the biggest mockery in the United States Senate, and you're sitting next to Schiff."
5: "Yeah, well, 8 million people in New Jersey don't think so. Done. At least I didn't get my job the way you got your job."
6: Are you going to interfere with Senator Graham asking her questions,
5: I
6: too?
5: I certainly will not.
6: Too, as well?
5: Or
6: are you
5: will
6: done
5: not.
6: Now? Are you ready to shut up?
11: So it did get a little out of control. Yeah, at least Booker looks good. He's sharp. But you get these old guys there. He's like the chairman there. Hey, you done? You got to get these guys out of there. You know, you wonder, how does Apple make $52 trillion a day? How does a... Because you go in there, the young, sharp guys are all dynamic guys. There's nobody working at Apple. You got to get these guys out of the Congress. Hey, a big piece of legislation was passed in the House. We'll get to that coming up. We'll take some calls and more just ahead. Mark Simone here, 9 to noon. It's 3 hours every day now, 9 to noon on 710 WOR. Hey, let's get all the latest news. Here's Daria Albinger.
2: Morning, Mark. A few clouds today, warmer and humid. We'll see a high of 78 degrees. New Jersey lawmakers are looking over a bill which would limit how much the government and law enforcement in the state can use flock cameras. The measure would also prevent corporations from using them. Bernie Sanders and Steve Bannon are teaming up for curbs against artificial intelligence. The Vermont senator and the former Trump advisor will appear together today at the Pro-Human Assembly in D.C. to call for curbs against AI. It's already banned in New York City schools. Now, YouTube is going to be banned for the time being, at least. The city council is blocking YouTube while they debate further restrictions on classroom screen time. And the Fed is expected to adjourn its latest meeting this afternoon by saying something that we haven't heard from them in more than 3 years, that they're raising interest rates a quarter percentage point in order to slow inflation. That could make buying on credit more expensive. The opening bell on Wall Street is sponsored by Secure Cash LLC, moving your money safely every mile. The Dow is down 54 points. The NASDAQ is up 96 points and the S&P up 16 in early going. Next news, 10 o'clock bulletins at once. Wake up with Curtis Lewa and Larry Menti, 6 to 9 weekdays. I'm Daria Albinger on 710 WOR.
10: Good morning. Here's your WOR traffic. What a morning. It is very tough in Queens with accidents on the Clearview North on approaching the Frog's Neck, Grand Central Westman at the LIE. The crash on the Whitestone Expressway just before the bridge at 20th Avenue cleared from the left lane. Alternate side meters both in effect. Still a solid 40 to 45 at the George Lincoln in Holland. Parsippany, 287 southbound at exit 40. Bad accident, single laning southbound delays from 47 northbound onlooker delays. 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
12: A little more pessimistic now, and even going to throw a shower or a sprinkle of rain in the forecast here as the clouds have worked a little bit further south, mixing with some sun. And as I'd mentioned, maybe a passing shower or sprinkle this morning. Clouds and some sun this afternoon, 79. Tonight, a few clouds around, upper 60, city suburbs cooler. Thursday, partial sun, 82. Thursday night, a cold front will come in with maybe a shower. Friday, sunshine around up near 80. Right now, 65 at WOR. I'm meteorologist Ray Stajic.
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11: 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So it's pretty weird to eliminate it from cars. You know, what the auto companies are really up to, they eventually want to eliminate AM and FM radio from cars. and they want to make it just like a Wi-Fi in the car, internet in the car. 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And the reason they want to do that, they will then charge you for the internet every month. It'll be like, you know, $12 a month for your internet use. 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That's a lot of revenue every year, and the car companies want to get in on that. So that's why they're hoping to eliminate all radio. But there's a bill to make it law that you have to have an AM radio in a car. And in the bill, they argue all kinds of things. First of all, there's a demand for it. If 63 million people are still listening to AM radio, and that's where the emergency broadcasting system takes place, case of a flood, tornado. There's many examples that were brought up in the debate over this, where lives were saved because of AM radio, because of the emergency broadcasting system. So it passed the House by a huge vote. It passed the House yesterday. Now it goes to the Senate, where most likely it'll be passed. Now, if you got one of those cars that you bought that doesn't have an AM radio in it, well, in most cases, they'll be able to put it in through a software update. I'm sure they've kind of built that into the car. Hey, by the way, if you got one of those cars with no AM radio, you can listen to WOR without an AM radio in your car. 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It's WKTU HD1. If you go to if you have no AM radio, you got HD channels in there. WKTU HD1, you can get WOR. But it'll most likely pass the Senate, and they'll have to, car companies will have to scramble real fast to get you an AM radio. Hey, we'll take some calls. 800-321-0710 is the number. 800-321-0710. Let's go to Mike in Florida. Mike, how you doing?
0: Good morning, Mark.
11: Yes, Mike.
0: I remember when you could only get an AM radio, and you'd have to get a FM converter and keep it in your glove compartment and wire it up and get FM. I mean, that was like my 65 Volkswagen, my 65 Tempest. I had a bunch of my 65 Corvair had that same FM adapter. It was great.
11: Yeah, but I'm trying to remember back in the 90s when there were no some people had cell phones. Let's say the late 80s, you had no cell phones. When you were driving, what the hell did you do? Who did you talk to? You couldn't talk to anybody.
0: That's true. I can't imagine driving without any kind of radio at all. It's impossible. I mean, my whole life has been spent listening to the radio as I drive.
11: Well, you always had a radio, but when you didn't have a phone and you couldn't call anybody while you're on a long drive, what the hell? You just listen to the radio?
0: It's so monotonous. Can you imagine?
11: Yeah.
0: You had to actually pay attention to the road.
11: Wow.
0: But I wanted to point something out about answering the subpoena. Only Republicans seem to answer the subpoenas. If you're Eric Holder, you just ignore it, you know?
11: Yeah.
0: So,
11: yeah, a lot of Democrats have defied those congressional subpoenas. Eric Holder was the Attorney General.
0: Yeah, it's incredible.
11: Janet Reno, plenty of them. And nothing ever happens.
0: And the other thing is, have you ever noticed how regressive progressives are? You know, they're all against progress. This data center AI thing is the most recent one of their shenanigans, you know, about denying progress. It's pretty impressive way to exist.
11: Well, in this case, they're not really denying progress. They just need to replace things. You know, they had the nuclear plants. That was the thing they would scare you with. Nuclear plants. Well, now the data centers, these are the new nuclear plants.
0: And Y2K, and 25 years ago it was Y2K. The world was going to come to an end.
11: Well, yeah, but that wasn't just Democrats. There were a lot of people. Oh, that's a good example of
0: everybody.
11: People thinking AI is going to kill us all. It was believed Y2K would kill us all, that

0: anything on him. So it was a different world. You know, if you go to the doctor, and even though you got an appointment, they make you wait. Sometimes you sit in that waiting room for 30 minutes. You know, you get so mad. You keep going up the desk. What's wrong? Now, you don't care if they make you wait. I got my phone. I'm watching movies. I'm on YouTube. I'm reading something. I'm on Instagram. In fact, when they call you, they're finally your turn. Now you get mad. Wait, I was just watching something. I got to turn it off. So same thing at the airport. You know, that's where they can keep you waiting forever. You got your phone. You don't mind waiting. You got a million things to look at, read, watch. So, hey, Nick Reiner, son of Rob Reiner. We haven't heard about him in a while. He was in court yesterday. Do you know it's 1 year? Almost 1 year. December will be 1 year. So it's like 10 months. It's a long time ago. Nick Reiner, who murdered his parents, Rob Reiner, Michelle Reiner, appeared in court. Looked a little different. He had a little bit of a facial stubble, a little bit of a beard. His short hair growing long. This is not a good look for a crazed killer, the beard and the long hair. You might want to tone that down if you're going into court. But he was strangely calm, totally emotionless. Clearly, he's just completely nuts. I mean, total mental disorder in this kid for most of his life. But all this time, I think he's in solitary confinement. It's just made him just like numb. They said he was eerily calm, wore a brown jail uniform, sat there totally emotionless, did speak to the judge. He'll remain in prison forever. The family, believe it or not, the brothers, the sisters, have gone in and argued on his behalf, and it's believed that they may have gotten the death penalty off the table, that it would just be life in prison. So despite everything that's happened, the brothers and sisters fighting to get rid of the death penalty. But one of the strangest stories ever in Hollywood. Hey, we got a lot coming up today. And don't forget, I'm here 3 hours every day, 9 to noon. 9 to noon every day. And then at noon, we got the biggest lineup here. The biggest names in talk radio are here. Coming up at noon, Buck Sexton, Clay Travis. That's a huge show now. They got up to 10 million listeners. Then at 3, the biggest name in talk radio and the most listened to radio show in America, Sean Hannity at 3. You got Jesse Kelly at 6. 9 o'clock, you got the great and very funny Jimmy Failla. 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
3: Here's what we're working on in the WOR newsroom. The city council says YouTube does not make the grade in New York City schools. The military deploys weapons in space. And the Fed wraps up what may be its most important meeting in years. Those stories and more coming up on 710 WOR.
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13: 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That's for the weekend. It's going to be like near 80 for the next few days. It'll be nice, but 70 is the high on Saturday. 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
14: An iHeart radio station. It's 68 degrees at 10 o'clock. Good morning. I'm Daria Albinger. A few clouds, warmer and humid today with a high of 78 degrees. The Weather Channel forecast is coming up. There are a lot of questions lately about artificial intelligence and what it will mean for our future. Now the City Council is preparing to weigh in on how it could be used here in New York.
15: Council Speaker Julie Menin says a full council meeting will happen October 5th to examine the risks of AI and consider stronger protections for all New Yorkers who are trying to quell their own concerns.
16: I think it depends on the person. If you know how to use it wisely, you can just use it as a template to help you out.
17: I think it makes people think deeper and learn more.
15: Menin sent letters to the CEOs of Anthropic and OpenAI saying their presence is expected following mounting concerns about how fast AI is being developed. Getting all 51 council members together is rare, but Menin says the issue impacts the entire city. Natalie Migliori, WOR News.
14: The Fed is expected to wrap up its latest meeting today by announcing a 0.25% interest rate hike in an effort to bring down inflation. The Kennedy Center has been closed. The board, which oversees the facilities, acted on President Trump's insistence that he will not allow renovations to begin until his name is added to the building. But that's something that Congress would have to approve.
18: The Kennedy Center was created by an act of Congress as a living memorial to President John F. Kennedy shortly after his assassination. Judge Christopher Cooper wrote that Trump's board, quote, cannot install memorials for President Trump or anyone or anything else at the Kennedy Center without Congress's blessing.
14: ABC's Jonathan Carl. City health officials say they believe that they have gotten a Legionnaires' disease cluster in the South Bronx under control. At least 12 people have gotten sick and one person has died. They say all of the cooling towers where Legionella bacteria were found have been drained and disinfected. So the calendar says Wednesday, but it's so much more than that today.
19: Today, we are exactly 100 days to Christmas. That's 14 weekends to plan, shop, decorate, bake, you gotta have cookies, and get the ho-ho-ho going. Anxiety Center says it's a lot of pressure, but for a less stressed holiday, early planning is the key. But more pressure as Hanukkah starts December 4th. That's in 80 days. You can insert your scream here. I'm Bree Tennis.
14: Yeah, I always say I'm going to start my shopping early, and then I'm running around on the 24th. WOR News Time, 10:03.
20: Good morning. Here's your WOR traffic, and what a morning it is. A crash on the Cross Bronx eastbound at Jerome Avenue, right lane out on the Cross Bronx eastbound. The George Washington Bridge was already an hour for the upper 40 at the lower, about 30 at the inbound Lincoln and Holland. Just a mess in New Jersey. There's an accident on 287 southbound at exit 40. Just one lane gets by, an 8-mile delay from exit 47. Crash in Portchester, 95 northbound. It's right at the state line. 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
0: Dry conditions in the forecast here this afternoon with sunshine at 78, a southwesterly breeze. Clouds increasing tonight, warm and humid, low 70. Sunshine on tap for tomorrow with a high 81, a late night shower Thursday night. Cooler air filters in on Friday with sunshine. Friday's high in the upper 70s, nighttime lows dropping into the mid 60s. Sunshine, 69 this hour. Richard DeWedding at the Weather Channel on 710 WOR.
14: We have a tale of two baseball teams here in the city. The Yankees are in the playoffs, and they won again last night. They beat Minnesota 8-1. They'll go for the sweep tonight. The Mets are out once the season is over, and they lost again last night to Baltimore 7-5. In fact, a former Met, Pete Alonso, may have gotten the biggest applause of the evening when he hammered out his 300th homer of his career. Got that standing ovation at Citi Field. The Mets will try to avoid the sweep tonight. On Wall Street, stocks are waiting on that pivotal Fed decision this afternoon. The Dow is down 91 points right now. That is less than 20%, less than a quarter percentage point, so it's really nothing to worry about right now. The NASDAQ is up 163 points, and the S&P is up 22 points. Next news, 10:30. Bulletins at once. Wake up with Curtis Lewa and Larry Menti. 6 to 9 weekdays. I'm Daria Albinger on 710 WOR.
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13: Well, hey, it's Wednesday, middle of the week already. Let me see. Price of oil down a few dollars a barrel. Still high, still very, very high. Fed rate, that's going to affect the market. We'll find out later exactly what's going to happen. And let me just see right now. Stocks down, not really, just $100, which is like a 20th of 1%. just nothing. But if the Fed rate announcement comes later, that's expected to be a quarter of a point, be the first rate hike in 3 years. It wouldn't make the president happy, but quarter of a point, not that much. Anyway, we'll get the best expert for you a little later this hour to tell us all about it. So if you're saying to yourself, how does CNN do it? How do they get those low ratings? You know, CNN, a distant third place in cable news, you know, few hundred thousand viewers, that's it. How do they do it? How do they get those ratings so low? Well, it's stuff like this. First of all, Jake Tapper, not the most exciting guy anyway, in the studio. It just look at him and go, so how do you get it even lower? Well, you bring on Gavin Newsom, who looks good, sounds good in the studio. But they decide they'll take these two guys and have them go fly fishing in Montana. I don't know what the point of this is. I think it's Newsom's place in Montana, his fly fishing place. So you know how bad Jake Tapper looks in the studio. You know how dull he looks in the studio. Imagine him with those big rubber boots up to his waist, standing in the middle of a stream. Does anybody want to see this? So it's Tapper and Newsom fly fishing. This was the highlight of the whole thing, where Newsom makes thinks he makes news by saying he won't run if Kamala runs in 2028. That was supposed to be breaking news. I don't know. But listen to this. Tapper and Newsom fly fishing.
23: It's going
13: to
23: be a lot of people.
24: Yeah. It's
23: a lot of Democrats.
24: 31 you know, flavors. And
23: you're not even the only Californian.
24: No, right. Yeah.
23: You got Rokana.
24: Yeah.
23: Kamala.
24: Yeah. I don't know if she runs, but we'll see.
23: I know she's called around.
24: Yeah. But I wouldn't run if she ran.
23: If she runs, you will not?
24: Of course not. Why would I? I wouldn't do that to her. I wouldn't do it to me. Why would I? I wouldn't do that to you. I wouldn't waste everyone's time.
13: Oh my God! Breaking news. This was the clip they released. This, believe it or not, this was the exciting part of the interview. Now, first of all, this guy's been out of the race for about 9 months now. You'll notice before this week, you hadn't heard his name in months. You hadn't heard anybody mention him, talk about him in months. I know there was a period late last year, early this year, where he seemed to be the front runner. He was all over the place. He was pulling stunt after stunt. And it worked for a few months, but that's always the pattern. If you look at every presidential race, on the Democratic side, there's always somebody 3 years out. It's always the pretty boy who looks good. John Edwards at one time, Gary Hart another time, flash in the pan, and they're all fizzle out, and they're never the nominee, and that was the case here. So you haven't heard a word about this guy in 6 months. Now he's trying to make a little comeback. And if you want to really stir up some excitement, Jake Tapper is not the guy to do it with, so it really, really going nowhere. So the Kennedy Center is a mess. It needs to be rebuilt. It has tremendous water damage. The infrastructure is crumbling. It's on the verge of collapse. They want to rebuild it. The lucky break right now is you happen to have a president who's a master builder who actually knows how to build these things. But he's in a big fight. He wants to put his name on it. I know, it sounds crazy, but that's the way he is. He likes to put his name on everything. He likes a lot of gold. He likes his name on everything, on the hat, on the building, on the everything, everything, on the club. But that was too much opposition. So then it was decided it would be the Kennedy Center, but they'll put his name somewhere, a little sign, renovated by Donald Trump. Well, if he does do that, I guess he deserves the credit for it. You know, if Democrats found out about John F. Kennedy, they'd want his name off the building. I don't think they have any idea what John F. Kennedy stood for. Boy, if Democrats today, if they knew about Kennedy, the guy was anti-abortion. The guy was a big military hawk. The guy was increased of every military thing in Vietnam. The guy was a big tax cutter, a supply sider. Oh, if Democrats knew about him, they'd demand his name come off the building, too. But they don't know about him. So, but the building in tremendous disrepair. Big chunk of the ceiling fell down last week. Luckily, while it was closed, didn't hurt anybody. But this talk of Trump just throwing up his hands. A federal judge ruled he can't put his name anywhere on any plaque on anything. And that's the worst thing you can do to Donald Trump. He can't put his name up, but he may just walk away from all this. They had a fiery board meeting. There's one person on the board who's a holdover from previous administrations who's blocking Trump on anything. She's even the one that took the thing to court. So apparently they got in quite a shouting match in the boardroom. But that's normal. That happens. You know, they'll make a big deal out of it. Every president yells and screams and shouts. Not so much Reagan. He could get mad, but he wasn't much of a shouter or a cursor. Clinton was an amazing cursor in private. Bush tried to curse, but it wasn't so good when he did. He wasn't convincing when he did it. Obama, yeah, I've heard him curse a few times. I mean, really curse. But again, that's every president. Nixon was quite the cursor. You can hear it on those tapes. It's fascinating to listen to. The biggest yeller and screamer and cursor ever was Joe Biden. In fact, a lot of people quit the White House because they couldn't take the abuse from him. I mean, the F word, the S word, every word, screaming at people all the time. It was unbelievable. It was so bad, and so many people were talking about it, muttering about it. The New York Times was forced once to write an article about it. Of course, they buried it like on page 70, but they did write an article about it, and they spun it by saying, he's a perfectionist. He's such a perfectionist, demands so much from the staff that he can yell and scream and curse at them. But and Trump's a pretty good yeller and cursor. Although he's a pretty tough guy. When you're really a tough guy, you can control it a little more than some others. So, hey, there's all this effort now to get rid of Pete Hegseth, this crazy Morning Joe show, doing a whole hour today. We've got to get rid of Hegseth. He's got to go. He's got to go. Get rid of the guy. He's incompetent. Well, he doesn't look like the guy you'd choose for the job, but I wasn't that keen on him getting the job. I mean, I like the guy, but since he's had the job, he has pulled off probably the most dazzling, unbelievable military operations in history. The Maduro capture in Venezuela was unbelievable. This is a foreign leader. They kidnapped him out of his bedroom in the middle of the night with all his security around, had him out of the country and on a naval ship within like 10 minutes. It was unbelievable. The rescue operation of that airman who was trapped behind enemy lines in Iran, one of the most dazzling military operations ever in history. Phenomenal, amazing. I mean, there's a bunch of these things. The taking out of those nuclear plants in Iran. Remember that 37-hour flying bombing? It was amazing. So you got to give Hegseth credit for stuff like that. You remember the guy before him? Who was that awful Defense Secretary Lloyd Austin. You remember the bumbling and fumbling and the withdrawal from Afghanistan that got so many Americans killed? It was so awful. That was the worst military operation in history. So I could see calling for him to be, but whatever you think of Hex, he has pulled off the most amazing operations ever. Hey, speaking of that rescue operation, it was the big feature story on 60 Minutes Sunday. And Sunday was the season premiere, the new 60 Minutes. The I think it was the 59th season. The 59th season of 60 Minutes. And it was pretty good. They went back to the old formula that 60 Minutes always had, which was a little story about some amazing thing that happened, like in this case, the rescue operation. Then an undercover operation with a hidden camera, and they did that on a bunch of fraud schemes. They caught some people. Actually, it was guys selling pardons or trying to sell pardons. So that was quite an undercover piece. That was really good. And then a celebrity or a sports profile. That was always the formula of 60 Minutes. And it was the number one show in television for decades. So they went back to that formula. Under the last leadership for the last few years, the formula would be attack Trump for the whole 60 Minutes. Find something wrong with Trump for the whole 60. But this was back to the old formula. Well, the left-wing people who hate the changes are thrilled. Not at the new 60 Minutes. They're thrilled that the ratings weren't so hot. The season premiere only drew 8 million viewers, which is a lot for television nowadays. For television nowadays, that's huge, but only 8 million. It was down 21% from last year's season premiere. You know, in the good old days, 60 Minutes used to get 60 million viewers. But that was television back then. Nothing in television gets anything anymore. And that may explain this drop here. People don't watch network television anymore. In fact, 60 Minutes with its 8 million viewers, that was the most watched show in all of television all week, except for sports. Sports does much better. In fact, you know, there was an NFL game that was the lead-in for 60 Minutes. The NFL game got 18.5 million. 18.5 million. That's the only thing people watch on network TV. Sports can get 18 million, 20 million. Primetime shows now get 3 million, 2 million. David Muir, the ABC Evening News, that's the highest rated show usually. That can get 6 million. And as they say, the 60 Minutes season premiere got 8 million. But otherwise, very few people watching network TV anymore. It's 25 million altogether watch network TV. AM radio, 63 million. So, hey, the Emmy Awards, not so great ratings-wise. Not a lot of ratings the last decade with the Emmys, but this year it was down even more. Down 10% from a year ago. It was on NBC this year, last year CBS, but down 10%, so it took a big dip in the ratings. Woody Allen, believe it or not, you know how old he is? 91. Woody Allen, 91. You got to give the guy credit for one thing. He looks exactly the same, whether he's 51, 31, 91. He looks exactly the same. Maybe it's because he's wearing the same exact sweater and shirt, the same glasses, but he's 91 now. And going back to work, he's making a new movie. That's right. Clint Eastwood making movies at 95, Woody Allen at 91. Starts shooting his new movie next month. His 51st movie, he shoots in Spain. It's called Madrid. And apparently it's more than a background. Madrid is somehow central to the plot. He's having trouble raising money. You know, a lot of people, after the whole scandal, would not give him any money. Studios wouldn't finance him. The people that usually finance movies wouldn't help him. He had to go around and wine and dine wealthy people to get some money. That's why he was always with Epstein. He's all through the Epstein files. He was always at Epstein's dinners, lunches, whenever Epstein had a bunch of starstruck civilians, wealthy people. He'd make Woody Allen come over and sit with them. And in exchange, Epstein would finance his movies. And Woody Allen would also do it, not to get money from, just to get money from Epstein, but because there were a lot of wealthy people there. And he'd get money out of them. You get these wealthy guys. They're as starstruck as anybody. So that's how he finances the films. Apparently ran out of people in America. So he's been doing this same routine in France, Europe, other countries there. and he's raised enough money. His last movie was shot in France, in French no less, got great reviews, but it was called Coup de Chance. I don't know anybody that remembers this movie, but at least he's back in work. Hunter Biden, trying to make fun of Don Jr. For having his wedding paid by a Russian oligarch, was a little stupid of Don Jr., who's a very wealthy guy, Don Jr. He's a billionaire. Certainly can pay for his own wedding. But the wife, the woman he married, I don't know, she's a little sleazy. She's they call her a Palm Beach socialite, which usually means sleazy. She was the one that did this. And, you know, whatever your wife wants, it's tough to argue. But the wife's friends with this Russian oligarch. It wasn't that much. It was a tiny wedding, you know, like 50 people. Cost a couple hundred thousand. So the Russian oligarch paid for it. I think it was on his, like an island that he owned, which is probably why he paid for it. Bring attention to the island. But there were a fireworks show. It was not an elaborate wedding. But you still shouldn't have the guy pay for it. It didn't look good. And the media is going to go nuts. And they try to make it sound like the Russian oligarch with ties to Putin. This guy has no ties to Putin. He's a very wealthy guy in Russia. He's met Putin. He's donated. Those are the ties. But it looks stupid. You're a wealthy guy, Don Jr., you can pay for it. But Hunter Biden trolling him, Hunter says, I got married on the rooftop of an apartment building. It was much cooler. Well, if you're looking for lifestyle advice, I don't think I'd copy Hunter Biden. But these two guys like to pick on each other. And you remember, this is Hunter Biden, who's, no model son either. This is the guy that dated and slept with his brother's widow. This is not a guy you want to copy. Anyway, we got a lot to get to. We'll take some calls next. 800-321-0710 is the number. 800-321-0710.
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13: Hey, we'll take some calls. We always like new callers, too, if you never called us before. 800-321-0710 is the number. 800-321-0710. Let's go to Sebastian in Connecticut. Sebastian, how you doing?
15: Hi, Mark. I apologize for yesterday. It was a bad connection. Thanks for taking a call. Yeah, I was trying to talk to you about the campaign ad that Lamont put out against Fazio.
13: Yeah.
15: Where he's got the pasture from Norwalk. And in the ad, he says that they're being terrorized and they're picking on black and brown people at the church and so on and so on. And if somebody can get through to Fazio and have him come back with a counter ad where they can show Don Lemon actually terrorizing a church on a Sunday morning.
13: I got to be honest with you. You're a nice guy. Don't open an advertising agency, whatever you do. You're not exactly Don Draper here with the ads.
15: Oh, no. Okay, I apologize for that.
13: That's not a good ad.
15: What I meant was it'd be nice to see a counter, you know.
13: Well, actually, Ryan Fazio, what we're talking about is the race for governor in Connecticut. Ned Lamont, who's seeking a third term, which is never a good idea. Third terms never work out. Lamont was a businessman, a very successful businessman. As governor, he was pretty good the first term. Second term, he went a little too woke and crazy and pandering to the left too much, and he's not been the best governor. But no, you're right. Ryan Fazio is the Republican candidate. He's the guy I'd go for. He's a moderate Republican, but he's very, very good. And you're going
15: to... Yeah, but my point is... Don Lemon goes into a church.
13: You gotta, I'm begging you. Stop mentioning Don Lemon. Enough with that Don Lemon. Okay. Nobody cares about Don Lemon. It's not going to mean anything in Connecticut.
15: I know. And by the way, Mark, how many Scandinavian blue-eyed blondes from Sweden or Norway cross the border?
13: You'd have to swim. It's quite a swim. They're not on we don't have a border with Norway. Anyway.
15: All right. Thanks for taking the call.
13: You're the truck driver, right? I think the fumes are getting to you.
15: Yes.
13: Do me a favor. Roll down the window when you're driving. The fumes are getting to you.
15: Okay.
13: All right. Thanks for calling. Actually, I had dinner with Don Lemon once in Connecticut. I don't get mad. It was Clive Davis who showed up with him. They were very close, but as Don Lemon walked into the restaurant, crowded restaurant, as he walked through the room, nobody knew who the hell he was. Nobody. I mean, you remember the guy had like 400,000 viewers. It was a low-rated show. That's why they got rid of him. But running an ad with Don Lemon's not going to mean anything to anybody. But that Ryan Fazio, he's the Republican nominee, Governor Connecticut. He'd be a good choice. He's been in the legislature for years. Very common sense, sharp guy. Definitely the guy you should vote for. Let's go to Kay in Manhattan. Kay, how you doing?
0: Well, thank you, Mark.
13: Are you sure?
0: Yes, I'm sure.
13: Oh, okay.
0: I'd like to say in regards to AI and the panic that the Democrats are drumming up about it, if they win, they will embrace AI. They will make as much money as they can from it.
13: Well, no, they already do. This cartel of these AI companies, they're huge Democratic donors already. They're all Democrats. In fact, they've staffed their companies with a lot of Democrats, and a lot of Obama people are in there in these companies. So, what is that noise, Kay?
0: Oh, it's a siren.
13: Oh. Are they after you?
0: We live in Manhattan. Yes.
13: They're after you. Yeah, you sound like a troublemaker.
0: No.
13: You sound like I could see them coming. Anyway, how old are you, Kay? I shouldn't ask that. That's not a good question. Older. You're an older woman. An older woman. No, you don't have to answer. You don't have to answer.
0: Well, you never ask a lady her age.
13: Absolutely. That was very stupid of me. But you sound like a very nice woman. All right, Kay. Stay out of trouble.
0: All right.
13: Talk to you later. Let's go to Rusty in Florida. Rusty, how you doing?
2: Good, Mark. I'm doing great. How are you doing? First-time caller.
13: Very good.
2: Democrats, what they're afraid of is AI is going to end their in them. That's what it's going to end.
13: Yeah, no. They're not afraid of anything. No, it's the new climate change. People aren't buying the climate change crisis anymore because they've been telling you for 30 years we're going to be underwater, the glacier will melt, nothing happened. In fact, the opposite. So this is the new climate change. AI is going to kill everybody. Where are you in Florida?
2: Fort Lauderdale. It's going to be harder for them to lie, though.
13: Republicans lie just as much. They're politicians. They all lie. That's what they do for a living.
2: But yes, they do.
13: Good point. Thanks for calling. You know, it's funny. If you lie to Congress, if you go speak and testify in Congress, if you lie, they'll put you in jail. But if the congressman lies to us, nothing happens. Nothing. How many times has Adam Schiff been caught lying? How many times has Ro Khanna been caught lying? There's no bigger liar on earth than Richard Blumenthal. This guy lied about serving in Vietnam. He's gotten caught in a million. Nothing happens. So the law is if you lie to Congress, you go to jail. If they lie to you, nothing. You know, in fact, the law actually is you cannot sue anybody. They don't even face civil charges. You can't sue anybody for anything they say in Congress. Remember when Harry Reid made up that lie about he was trying to stop Romney, and on the Senate floor he said Romney has evaded taxes. He hasn't paid his taxes in years. Well, there was no truth to that at all, but Romney couldn't do anything about it. You can't sue for what they say in Congress. That's the law. It's crazy, I know. But and Romney was a terrible candidate. Should have been on TV that moment saying, come outside and say that on the steps, outside the building. Say it here. That would have been the perfect comeback. Anyway, when we come back, the Fed rate will be announced. Everybody's expecting an increase. It'll be announced at 2 o'clock today. We got the best guy in the world on the subject. John Carney, the best business editor in the world, Breitbart Business. We'll talk to him next on 710 WOR. Let's get the latest news. Here's Daria Albinger.
14: Hey, Mark, a few clouds, warmer and humid today, a high of 78 degrees. One person is in custody after an incident which delayed several trains this morning at Grand Central Terminal. The MTA now confirming there was police activity on a Metro North train at or near the terminal about 8:45 this morning, but they're not elaborating at this point. Several delays were reported along all three lines. The Mamdani administration is reimagining Vision Zero in an effort to improve street safety. It's an overhaul which includes more than 100 proposals that include new pedestrian-only zones and protected bike lanes. It'll also target repeat dangerous drivers. OpenEye and the AARP is going to travel across the country starting today to teach older Americans how to use AI in order to spot scams. A report by OpenAI estimates over 24 million people worldwide use ChatGPT to check for them. The Fed is expected to end its latest meeting by announcing it'll raise interest rates 0.25% in an effort to slow inflation. This report is sponsored by Mothers Against Drunk Driving.
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17: Good day, everyone. I'm Ron Ansana. On Wall Street, a mixed market this morning as the financial markets wait for the Federal Reserve's decision on interest rates later today. Widely expected that the Fed will raise rates by 0.25% and then maybe give us some guidance as to what comes next. That's doubtful, but we'll see. The Dow is down a little more than 100 points after 40 minutes of trade. The S&P up 0.33%. NASDAQ bouncing back about 0.67% because oil prices and interest rates are backing off just a bit from their recent surge. Crude oil down $2.50 to $103.23 here in the States, just under $107 in London. 10-year note yields slipping a bit despite stronger than expected retail sales, which were up 1.2% last month in dollar terms. Doesn't account for how much more was spent on things like gasoline as a result of inflation. The yield on the 10-year note, 4.97%. Dollar a little firmer. Gold and silver rebounding from recent weakness. Gold's up about $47. Silver up just over a buck on the morning. But again, all eyes on the Fed waiting for that decision and Chairman Warsh's news conference. I'm Ron Ansana for New York 710 WOR.
18: This is Richard DeWetting with the WOR Weather Channel forecast. Sunshine at 78 this afternoon. Southwesterly breezes. Cloudy, mild overnight tonight, low near 70. Warm sunshine on tap for tomorrow. High tomorrow near 81. We could see a late night shower tomorrow night. And then cooler air filters in on Friday with sunshine. Friday's high in the upper 70s. Sunshine 69 WOR.
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13: Well, John Carney, the editor of the Breitbart Business Digest, which is a very important thing to read every day. The smartest people, Larry Kudlow, Scott Bessent, they say it's the first thing they read every morning. The Breitbart Business Digest. 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And here's the editor, John Carney. How you doing?
32: Very good. Thanks for having me, Mark.
13: Hey, 2 o'clock today, they'll announce the new rate. Kevin Warsh, first time. What are we thinking, a quarter of a point?
32: Yeah, it's almost certainly going to be a quarter of a point hike. I don't think they'll want to go more than that. Market is pricing in a quarter point hike, maybe one or two more by the end of the year. But they won't want to deliver a shock either by not hiking or by, you know, overdoing it all at once, I think they'd go just a quarter point.
13: All right, let me ask you all the dumb questions people ask, including me. When this, if you have inflation, why would you want a rate hike?
32: Right. Well, so the basic reason is, and again, this is a little bit complicated because monetary policy really does work like a complicated contraction, a contraption.
13: Yeah.
32: But when interest rates are higher, people borrow less money for all sorts of business projects. And some more money goes into owning bonds rather than investing in businesses. The effect of that is to lower demand across the economy. At least that's the theory. Ah. So you raise rates and you basically slow the economy a little. That hopefully brings down inflationary pressure.
13: Oh. Now, there are people listening saying, well, this is going to make it more expensive to get a mortgage. Is that true?
32: I don't think that can be true when the Fed raises rates. I don't think it'll be true right now because we've actually already seen mortgage rates climb. And so the actual hike, because people believe that the Fed eventually will have to hike. So the actual hike, I don't think will do very much to mortgages. It may even bring down longer term mortgage rates and longer term interest rates across the board because people will say, okay, if the Fed is addressing inflation now, it may not have to hike as much in the future, and the long rates will come down with it mortgages.
13: Huh. All right, now here's the other stuff. We love Kevin Warsh. We both know him, a good guy. He's going to announce at 2 p.m., and then it says at 2:30 he's going to hold a press conference. I thought he was going to end that tradition of these press conferences.
32: Yeah, he would like to. I don't know if he'll end it entirely. He does not want to have press conferences at the end of every meeting. Yeah. That was a tradition started during the financial crisis, never used to happen. He thinks that you should really only have a press conference when you have something important or new to talk about. And so, but he did say, look, we've been doing press conferences every meeting for a while now. I'm going to keep doing it till the end of the year, and then I'm going to evaluate what should be done. He also has all these task force that he's assembled to try to figure out like what the right way for the Fed to communicate going forward is. He's very focused on the idea that we changed things a lot back when we had to drop interest rates to zero because the economy was collapsing, because Wall Street blew everything up. And that we're not in that situation anymore. We should be rethinking how we do it. But he doesn't want to, you know, it would be too much of a shock if he just said, you know what, I'm not having press conferences anymore at all. So we're going to get a couple more this year, and then we'll see what happens next year.
13: Yeah, that's a good point. He could spook the market by not doing it. So that, hey, these AI companies, the big four, the cartel, screaming for rate, please regulate us. What is that all about?
32: Yeah, so it is a very well-known thing that businesses do. Some people are saying, well, you know, businesses usually don't want to be regulated. That's actually wrong. Very often we have seen many, many times over the last 150 years, basically since the birth of the regulatory state, businesses attempt to become regulated because they want to create anti-competitive moats around their way of doing it.
13: Yeah.
32: So if you can make it really expensive to get to do it and make all the get all the regulations in place that help your business or don't hurt it that much, then you're actually making it so that it's really hard to compete with you. You make a cartel. So we'll have a cartel of two or three of the biggest companies, and everybody else will get squeezed out. That's a big part of what's going on.
13: Yeah, so this handful of companies controls all the AI. And in other words, they want to close the fence now, shut the gate so nobody else can get in this.
32: Yeah, that's right. And, you know, they have a point. There are real risks. But their way of regulating things is probably wrong. I'm going to have on Breitbart Business Digest a much cleaner solution that doesn't create these kind of regulatory gates around the industry, but also highly incentivizes the big companies in particular to make sure that their product is safe.
13: Yeah. Hey, you wrote about this. Everybody thinks retail is dead. It's dying. It's all, you know, but retail sales are actually higher, aren't they?
32: Yeah, they're booming. It is a lot. So the background here is a lot of people thought, like, look, gas prices have gone up. They're really high. That should hurt sales elsewhere in the economy. You know, every dollar you spend in a, put into your gas tank is a dollar less you have to spend in a restaurant. That's the theory. That, frankly, I buy that theory. The problem is, it's not happening. The American

0: strain on the economy. But as I said, right now, I mean, oil, gas prices, as everybody listening to this knows, if you drive, gas prices went up a lot in August. And indeed, gas station sales were up 3.2%. That's not because
1: really?
0: People wanted to buy more. Yeah, yeah. Well, because that includes the gas itself.
1: Wow.
0: Right? So you know, people spent a lot more at gas stations in August. 3.1%. Don't want to mislead anybody, but 3.1% up. And but that didn't, you know, that still did not stop people from spending elsewhere in the economy. I think eventually it will if they stay that high. And by the way, even if right now, it's a pretty big political problem for Republicans. People voted against Biden in large part because they didn't like inflation and because gas prices were too high. Donald Trump ran on an energy abundance. High gasoline prices are bad for the brand of Republicans.
1: Yeah. Well, John Carney, great stuff. You're always there, able to explain everything brilliantly. Everybody read Breitbart Business Digest. You can get it. It's free. 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Sign up for it. It'll come free every day to your email. John Carney, great stuff. Thanks for being with us.
0: Yeah, thanks, Mark.
1: All right. Take care. Hey, it's Wednesday already. We got a lot coming up, a lot to get to. And don't forget, this is the number one talk station with the biggest names in talk radio. At noon, you got Buck and Clay, Buck Sexton, Clay Travis. Big show at noon. Then 3 o'clock, you got the number one show, the most listened to radio show in America, Sean Hannity. You got Jesse Kelly at six, the very funny Jimmy Failla. 9 to midnight every night here on 710 WOR.
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13: Well, hey, a nice day today. It'll be in the 80s and sunny for the next 3 days. And then on the weekend, it's the first time I heard him use this expression in a weather forecast. It said, fall-like temperatures. Fall. Yeah, it's going to be like 70 will be the high on Saturday, 71 on Sunday. So it's going to be a cool weekend. And then autumn officially begins a week from today. A week from today will be the first day of fall. 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
14: and iHeart Radio station. It's 70 degrees at 11 o'clock. I'm Daria Albinger. A few clouds, warmer and humid today. Still summer. High 78 degrees. The Weather Channel forecast is coming up. In just a few hours from now, we are expected to hear the Federal Reserve announce something that it hasn't done in more than 3 years. It's expected to increase interest rates by a quarter of a percentage point in an effort to try and slow inflation.
15: You don't have to be here on Wall Street to feel the impact of these rising prices. Americans this morning are paying a national average of $4.36 for a gallon of gasoline. Diesel prices are at record highs. It is the Fed's job to help keep inflation in check, which is why today's decision on interest rates is pivotal.
14: That's ABC's Rebecca Jarvis on Wall Street. The Fed will make the announcement at 2 p.m. One person is in custody after an incident which delayed several trains today at Grand Central Terminal. The MTA says there was police activity on a Metro North train at or near the terminal at about 8:45 this morning, but they're not elaborating at this point. Several delays were reported on all three lines. School board members in a Morris County, New Jersey district say they're being threatened over a policy regarding transgender students.
16: The policy put in place in 2024 in Chatham states that students have the right to be identified by the gender that the student chooses without the district being required to notify the student's parents. Chatham school board member Michael Ryan says they've received death threats following a lawsuit challenging this policy, and now they need more security because of it. School board members and parents remain divided over the policy. I'm Scott Pringle, WOR News.
14: Calling them unlikely allies may be an understatement, but Bernie Sanders and Steve Bannon say they see eye to eye when it comes to guardrails and the need for them for artificial intelligence. Today, the independent senator from Vermont and the former Trump official will appear together at the pro-human assembly in Washington, D.C. to explain their concerns. It may be easier soon to find a target near you.
17: The retailer previously revealed plans to open over 300 new stores by 2035, and now eight communities will see a new target open near them. They're in Mississippi, Ohio, New York, Tennessee, Virginia, and three locations in Texas. They'll all feature Starbucks cafes inside. Target opened its 2,000th location in March, and based on its own calculations, most U.S. households can find a store within 10 miles of their home. I'm Tammy Trujillo.
14: Is the clock ticking on 60 Minutes? The CBS News program had its worst ratings for a season opener than it's had in over 25 years.
18: Nielsen says the long-running program drew just 7.9 million viewers on Sunday, its smallest audience for an opening show since the turn of the century. That's at the start of the first full season under Barry Weiss, the network's new editor-in-chief, and the first premiere to score fewer than 9 million viewers. CBS has issued a statement saying 60 Minutes was still Sunday's number one news program. Sarah Lee Kessler, WOR News.
14: WOR News time, 11:03.
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20: Dry conditions in the forecast here this afternoon with sunshine at 78, a southwesterly breeze. Clouds increasing tonight, warm and humid, low 70. Sunshine on tap for tomorrow with a high 81, a late night shower Thursday night. Cooler air filters in on Friday with sunshine. Friday's high in the upper 70s, nighttime lows dropping into the mid 60s. Sunshine 69 this hour. Richard Wedding at the Weather Channel on 710 WOR.
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14: Major League Baseball sprinting toward the end of the regular season, which is going to come pretty soon for the Mets. They fell to Baltimore 7-5. Former Met Pete Alonso hammered out the 300th homer of his career last night, and he probably got the biggest cheer out of anybody there. A standing ovation at Citi Field. Mets will try to avoid the sweep tonight. The Yankees are headed to the playoffs, and they beat Minnesota last night, 8-1. They'll go for the sweep tonight. On Wall Street, stocks are edging higher in anticipation of that Fed decision. The Dow is up 9 points right now. The NASDAQ is 205 points on the plus side, and the S&P is up 30 points. Next news, 11:30, bulletins at once. Wake up with Curtis Sliwa and Larry Menti, 6 to 9 weekdays. I'm Daria Albinger on 710 WOR.
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13: Well, hey, it's Wednesday. It's going to be a nice day today. We got a lot to get to this hour. The Carnegie Deli, well, we'll get to that. It reopened. We'll get to President Trump. We'll get to Ed Sheeran. More trouble on this tour. So Ed Sheeran has Macklemore as the opening act. Macklemore, the anti-Semitic, anti-Israel. You're just there to sing. It's like if you're Bruce. Didn't Laura Ingraham write a book called Shut Up and Sing? You're there to entertain people. This is not about Palestine. This is not about Israel. You're just there to entertain people. Not to mention you're a rock and roll guy. You got an IQ of about 87. We don't need your opinion on all of this stuff. So Macklemore was forced off the tour because he was opening for Ed Sheeran. Macklemore with his anti-Israel, anti-Semitic crap. Some venues didn't want to allow him there, including Bob Kraft, good for him, at Gillette Stadium. So he was removed from the tour, Macklemore. Well, now everybody's quitting the Ed Sheeran tour. All the people that were opening for him, Billie Eilish has got a brother, Phineas Eilish, Irish singer-songwriter Aaron Rowe, Danish band Lucas Graham, Irish folk group, all these people, they're all quitting. They're not going to open for Ed Sheeran. In solidarity with the anti-Semite Macklemore, who likes to come out and yell Free Palestine. You know, you pay a couple $100 for a concert ticket and have some guy lecture you about something, and it has to be something anti-Semitic. And he was wearing a kifah, or whatever it is, draped over his shoulders. So they're all out. They will not open for Ed Sheeran. You know what? Get a comedian. Although with that crowd, I don't know if that'll work. Now, Ed Sheeran is trying to spin this. He's backing off. Oh, no, he's actually backing Macklemore. Sheeran is saying, it was the promoter's decision. It was not mine. The Macklemore's contract for the tour was with the promoter, not me. I don't know. If you're going to back somebody, not this anti-Semite, maybe it was. I mean, obviously it's the promoter involved, but it's you. It's your tour. And good for the promoter. Just throw these guys off the tour. You know what? You're there to sing, entertain. That's it. We don't want to hear from you on anything else. Hey, we were talking about these AI companies before. They are loaded up with, first of all, left-wing, real left-wing Obama people. They're loaded up with a lot of CIA, ex-CIA, those same guys who launched the Russia hoax. You'd recognize the names. The same guys that were involved with the cover-up of the Hunter Biden laptop, you know, the signing those lists. So these guys, these AI companies, you have any idea how much money they make? It's not billions. It's like trillions, this cartel. So they can buy off these politicians left and right. Now, they happen to be Democrats, so they bought off the Democrats. And they're big Democratic donors. You can buy off the Republicans, too. Plenty of companies do that. But these guys have bought off Democrats. They are very, very busy coordinating this cartel. Obama is sort of their coach. He's advising them on this. So this whole, we demand to be regulated, as John Carney, the best business brain of all, explained to us before. It's happened before where a bunch of companies, a handful of companies,
2: totally monopolize and dominate an industry. They become a cartel, and then they call for regulation. Bureaucracy, red tape, regulation to keep everybody else out, sort of close the gate behind them so no one else can get in. And these four companies dominate AI. They control it all. But on the horizon, there are a lot of young startups that can come up. You'll notice in the days as AI began, a company could rise up and take over pretty fast. So they want a ton of regulation. Stop that from happening. The Carnegie Deli reopened yesterday. There was a line down the block. Check out my Instagram. You can see some pictures and stuff. Go to Mark Simone NYC at Instagram. The original Carnegie, the famous Carnegie of the 70s, 80s, 90s, that was Leo Steiner, the great Leo Steiner, his partner Milton Parker. Leo was the personality, the guy that was always all over television, the guy that was friends with all the celebrities. He died young. Milton Parker was more the serious guy, the business guy. And he ran it. He kept the place going. And it's now run. It was run a few years ago by his daughter, Marion. It's actually Marion Harper. But now her daughter, granddaughter of the original owner, Sari Harper, is the new boss, the new CEO running the Carnegie. It's in a different location. Strangely enough, it's where the Stage Deli was, their arch rival for years. It's, I think, nicer looking. I think it's a little smaller. Well, the old Carnegie was about the same size, but then remember they knocked through to next door and took over that building. But it's a nice size and shape. It's very well laid out. The food is as good as ever. The sandwiches are bigger than ever. Prices didn't go up very much. They now added, besides the great cheesecake, they've added a black and white cookie that's very good. So the Carnegie is back. A lot of people there yesterday. Here's a customer.
3: Well, everybody's trying to be modern. Everybody's trying to be cool and chic. And this is just nostalgic, original, what delis in New York are all about. And there aren't any of those around like this.
2: Yeah, you know, everything is, you're right, everything's modern, everything's new. And if you're the big Instagram food sensation, you know it's going to be a dot cake or... Right now, it's this bakery downtown called Rye. That's the hot thing. It's a $60 loaf of rye bread that's incredible. And well, you can go in and get slices. You can get a slice with different toppings. That's like the hot Instagram thing right now. Delis were gone. Delis were dead. Diners are dying. You know, younger generations came along that weren't interested in delis. You know, younger generations... especially in the Jewish community, the young generations, they don't want to go to the Catskills. They don't want to go to a deli. They want all the modern stuff. So it's tough to be an Instagram sensation as a deli selling a pastrami sandwich. But Carnegie doing very well. There's a guy that he lives in Pittsburgh, but he would come in a couple times a year for the Carnegie. He was the first guy in line. He waited many hours in line yesterday, and they even put his picture on. There's a wall of pictures. If you look hard, you'll find my picture up there somewhere. But this guy, they decided to put his picture on the wall.
22: You drove all the way from Pennsylvania.
23: Right.
22: You're going to be on the Wall of Fame.
23: Yes.
22: Why Carnegie Deli? Why is this such an important place for you?
23: Now, I'm going to ask you a better question.
22: What?
23: Are you out of your mind? This is the only place to be.
2: Yeah. Well, it is. It is. All right. The most famous thing there is the pastrami, rye, mustard. Some people like the corned beef. They got a new one. It's actually, I think it's everything. It's corned beef, pastrami, turkey, like everything on one sandwich. It's about a foot high, very tough to eat. The cheesecake is as good as ever. Again, the black and white cookie has been added. The one thing I wish, you can't find this anymore, but they used to have the rudest, not rude, surly waiters. Surly waiters, those big, fat, old Herb, what's his name? What do you have? What else? What else? What are they barking at you? They're all young, nice-looking, sharp people. So it's different. But I guess you can't find those kind of guys anymore. They don't exist anymore. Those old countermen that worked behind the deli, slicing and dicing, they all had big muscles and tattoos, and you know, they were all from Brooklyn to Bronx. You don't find it. Everybody was very young working in there, very young. But it's a great place. The new Carnegie is one block south of the old Carnegie. It's where the old Stage Deli was. Go in and try it. You'll love it. It's doing very, very well. It's not that bad. I mean, you don't have to wait too long, but it's very, very good. We're waiting for 2 o'clock. The Fed will announce a most likely a rate hike of a quarter of a point, but it'll be the first hike in 3 years. The president won't be too happy about it, but it's probably the right thing to do, the quarter of a point hike. The stock market, they like it. The stock market's pretty even right now, not dropping. We'll see what happens. And then the big problem is the price of oil. It's up. It's up way too high right now. Our oil that we use, $102 a barrel. Brent crude, the rest of the world uses about $105 a barrel. A big problem is diesel fuel. Diesel is way up. President Trump blaming Zelensky for that because Zelensky has been very good at fighting off Russia, and he's really been on the offense. He's been launching. He's got these missiles and drones that he's built there in these factories that he created, long-range missiles and drones, and he's been able to strike deep into Russia. And he's been hitting their fuel refineries and taking out, but he's knocked out some of their diesel refineries that make the diesel fuel. And the result of that is diesel prices are rising all over the world. And that's to hurt Russia because that's what they sell, but it's hurting everybody, including us, with the high diesel fuel. So apparently the president yelling at Zelensky, stop hitting the diesel refineries, stop going after them. Hey, we talked about this Gavin Newsom interview with Jake Tapper, the two of the most boring guys on CNN. They were fly fishing. I forgot to mention the other thing. In this interview, if you watched it, which nobody did, and it's too long, who the hell can watch the whole thing? Newsom admits to making all kinds of mistakes during the pandemic, the lockdown. He now admits closing the beaches was pretty dumb. Closing the beaches was pretty stupid. It didn't make any sense at all. A lot of places did not close beaches, but he did. He also said they made huge mistakes about closing the schools. They didn't reopen when they should have. And, of course, remember, Fauci made some of the dumbest recommendations ever. But it's nice to see people admit that kind of stuff. Hey, we talked about this before. Harry Reid... when Mitt Romney was running for president, he was doing pretty well. And the law is you can say anything on the floor of the Senate. Nobody can sue you for it. So Harry Reid, all of a sudden the Senate floor claims that Romney has not paid his taxes in years. There's no truth to this. It's total fiction. He just lied. He just made it up. I forgot. Joe Concha sent me this. Reid later, when he was out of office, admitted he lied, said he had no regrets about it. He said it was the right thing to do at the time. Unbelievable that he would actually admit it.
4: Sure, he used the Senate floor to go after GOP mega donors, the Koch brothers, and accuse Mitt Romney of not paying his taxes with no evidence.
5: Let him prove that he has paid taxes, because he hasn't.
2: A lie.
5: The Koch brothers, no one would help me. They were afraid the Koch brothers would go after them. So I did it on my own.
4: So no regrets about Mitt Romney, about the Koch brothers. Some people have even called it McCarthyite.
5: Well, they call it whatever they want.
2: No, no regrets. He doesn't regret lying. Because he got that law, which they should change. You can say anything you want on the Senate floor. Nobody can sue you for it. Hey, John Fetterman, you know, he's a very common sense guy, and a lot of people think he doesn't fit in with the Democrats. He should become a Republican. There's been a lot of talk about that. But don't tell Fetterman that. He's not happy about that. Take a listen.
6: I'm not going to be a Republican. And why can't you guys just wait till the midterm, you know? And if I turn a Republican, and then I'll be a liar then. Like, it's just... like, my name is not on the ballot. Like, chill and wait for the midterm here. I've always been a Democrat.
2: Yeah. First of all, he can't be a Republican. He'd have to put on a suit and tie. Can't do that. He's the shorts, the hoodie. He always looks like he's going to a basketball game, not Congress. But and it turns out, according to several exposés, he doesn't like to work too much. He's barely there. He misses meetings all the time. He has a system now where he can show up for a second, get clocked in as attending a Senate meeting, but leave immediately, so he's not really there. So, hey, there's stuff coming out about the assassination of the attempted assassination, Butler, Pennsylvania, of Trump. And stuff coming up about the assassin, weird stuff. And he, remember, he was cremated right after. That was kind of odd. His family said they didn't have money to even to cremate him, so an anonymous donor paid it to get him quickly cremated. It's very strange. Normally, we know everything about an assassin. Nothing in this case. It's slowly coming out. But the guy was a weird kid who trained himself to be a marksman at great distance. And he would have killed Trump. He was aiming right for his head. You know, had he aimed for the chest, he probably would have been successful. Trump wouldn't have been able to turn far enough. But he was aiming for the head. And in the most astonishing coincidence, there's a graph that Trump uses about immigration. It goes at the end, at the very end of the speech. The woman that runs the graphics made a mistake and put it up too early. All of a sudden, she put it up. And he turned to look at it. He said, that's not now. That's for, as he turned to look at it, just as the shot was fired, he turned to look at it. And that's why it missed his skull and only hit his ear. Hey, take a listen to that. Take a listen to that frightening moment.
7: Want to really see something that said, take a look at what happened. Oh.
2: And it was horrifying. I remember somebody was killed there. People were shot behind Trump. So they're looking into the assassination. Todd Blanche, the attorney general, he did the press briefing yesterday. He was asked about it.
8: I was there with him. I lived it. I mean, you have a situation where it's not really clear what the leadership of the FBI were doing in the weeks and months ahead of the attempted assassination to protect President Trump. That's the same organization that was simultaneously trying to put him in prison till he dies.
2: Yeah, something weird happened. They should have known everything and uncovered everything about that assassin within a couple of days. It's getting looked into now, but a little too late. Hey, we'll take some calls next. 800-321-0710 is the number. 800-321-0710. We always like to have some new callers. 800-321-0710.
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2: Hey, Alicia Keys and friends are joining the 2028 Global Citizen lineup. 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It's Saturday, September 26th. 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
2: Hey, let's take some calls. Let's go to Dr. Bob, a great surgeon in Long Island. Dr. Bob, how you doing?
31: I'm good, Mark. Mark, I can't let you corner the market there. 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And pastrami and friends offers lean pastrami, but also juicy. But juicy, you better have your Lipitor or Crestor ready.
2: Yeah, it's okay, but it's not the Carnegie Deli.
31: Yeah, but there's no congestion pricing, Mark.
2: It's pretty. You got plenty of expense going out to Long Island. Hey, you got the Ben's Deli, Ben's Kosher Deli, all over Long Island.
31: Yeah, it's okay. It's okay.
2: What do you mean it's okay? So there's one in Bayside. There's one in is it Woodbury?
31: They're good. They're all right, but these others are classic. They're similar to the city, but the city is special. I'll admit that.
2: Let me just point out something. They're not the same as the city. I know you. Everybody in every suburb, in the suburbs, that take you to a restaurant and go, it's as good as anything in the city, isn't it? No, but it's not even close.
31: You got to disjoint your jaw to get the sandwich in your mouth.
2: All right. You can handle it. You're a surgeon. It's good for business.
31: Thanks, Mark.
2: All right. Thanks. Any suburb, go visit anybody in any suburb. They'll take you to a restaurant. Tell the truth. It's as good as anything in the city. No, it's not even close. Then the other one they'll take. You know, people come from the city to eat here. Yeah, if their car broke down on the highway, maybe. No, they don't come from the city to eat there. Let's go to Aaron in Brooklyn. Aaron, how you doing?
32: Thank God I'm alive. Listen,
0: First, I want to tell you this is not anti-Semitic. Not medic. It's mitic. Anti-Semitic. And the kosher, if someone calls what Ben's kosher deli may or may not be kosher. And the fact they call it kosher doesn't make it so. And the ones you're talking about that serve dairy cheesecake with meat, it can't possibly be kosher. The reason I'm calling.
2: Does anybody ever tell you you're a little annoying?
0: Probably.
2: Yes.
0: Probably. But I,
2: the Carnegie never claims to be kosher. Oh, you're talking about Ben's kosher deli.
0: Right. Which may be. I don't know. I was a lone holdout juror on a murder case roughly 40 years ago.
2: Yeah, you're the kind of troublemaker that would do that. Yeah. Everybody wants to go home. This guy's got to annoy everybody.
0: That's true.
2: Why did you hold out?
0: Right. I want things right.
2: Yeah.
0: I don't go along with the crowd.
2: I can tell. The crowd runs when they see you. Don't worry. Anyway, you're a nice guy, Aaron, but don't call again. No, I'm kidding. Call anytime you want. Let's go to Bill in Idaho. Bill, how you doing?
1: Hey, Mark. How are you?
2: Good.
1: Maybe it's just me, but listening to the Democrats reminds me of listening to the old pro wrestling fans. You remember pro wrestling? It used to be a staple of daytime TV, and there were matches that were all scripted.
2: Daytime? Wait a minute. Pro wrestling was a staple of daytime TV? How old are you?
1: Old.
2: Oh. You mean like with Dennis James and Gorgeous George? That kind of stuff?
1: Yeah, Gorgeous George versus the Iron Sheik or Andre the Giant.
2: Andre the Giant? That's a million years ago. But
1: yeah, but here's the thing.
2: Yeah.
1: You could not convince Housewives are the biggest fans, and you could not convince them that it was fake. No way.
2: Well, it's the same thing. Same thing with politics, you know. So what do you think? This color TV, will it catch on? Or people stick with the black and white set?
1: I mean, Trump the villain versus Chuckie Schumer the good guy? I don't know. I mean,
2: yeah. All right, Bill, thanks for calling. Let's go. Let's see if we find a normal person here. Let's go to Gracie in Rockland County. Gracie, how you doing?
3: Hi, how you doing? Listen, affordability. The gas is so much. The food is so much here. But maybe if you didn't go to Starbucks and you didn't pay $60 for a loaf of rye bread, put your prep in order. Worry about if Iran gets the bomb and we're blowing
2: away. Hey, let me go where I want to go. I'll buy what I want to buy.
3: You can afford it.
2: Hey, stop. Stop yelling. That is, she does make a good point, though. There's a lot of these people that complain about prices, and then they go to Starbucks and pay $8 for coffee. Hey, I'll walk down the hall here. We got 6 coffee machines in that kitchen. It's free. I still see people coming in with the Starbucks cup. Let's go to Jerry in New Brunswick. Jerry, how you doing?
4: Good, Mark. Thanks for taking the call. You know, I just wanted to ask you, when are the American people going to wise up and realize that Islam is fundamentally a political movement, not a religion?
2: Sure, well, actually, it's both. For some people, it's a religion. There's a fanatical, you know, there's a fanatical side to every religion. It happens. There's a fanatical bunch of Muslims. There's a bunch of religious Muslims. You can't overgeneralize.
4: But how do you separate, Mark?
2: Well, you can tell. What? You can tell. There's some very peaceful religious Muslims, and then there are the fanatical, lunatic, crazy Muslims. Again, there's like a fanatical side, a little small fanatical side to every religion. One more. Let's go to George in Port Jefferson. George, how you doing?
5: I'm doing great, Mark. The Carnegie, it's nice to see coming back, and maybe New York will come back. I remember.
2: It never left. New York is here. Yeah.
5: Well, you know what? I worked at a place I'm sure you know, a very famous place. I worked at the Brasserie in the Siegman's building.
2: 52nd and Park.
5: Right.
2: Open all night, 24 hours. We used to go there at 4 in the morning. Yeah,
5: I worked the night shift, and when the bars closed, every celebrity who would come.
2: We used to go there every night at 4 a.m. and leave at 7.
5: Right, and I used to see Clyde Frazier come with his fur coat, and Joe Namath came. They were comparing coats. It was a great experience.
2: The greatest place, and you had to come down a little staircase to get
5: right,
2: in.
5: Right, and everybody saw you. But what
2: door
5: I
2: opened,
5: say,
2: everybody watched the staircase to see who was coming in.
5: Mark, the onions, they were famous for their onion soup. It was an urban legend that the onion soup would sober you up. And you know what was in the onion soup, the secret that the chef would put in?
2: What?
5: Lee and Perrin's Worcestershire sauce.
2: Oh, okay. Great memories, George. Thanks for calling. I ate there 7,000 times. I never had the onion soup. But anyway, when we come back, Ann Coulter will be with us next. Lots to talk to her about. We'll talk to Ann Coulter next on 710 WOR. Let's get the latest news. Here's Daria Albinger.
6: Hey, Mark, a few clouds today. We'll see a high of 78 degrees. Metro North trains are running on time again after an incident this morning that caused delays on all three lines. The MTA now saying that a woman on a New Haven line train had an emotional episode, and that caused another passenger to pull the emergency brake cord as the train was arriving at Grand Central. For the first time in more than 3 years, the Fed is expected to announce it's going to raise interest rates 0.75%. That announcement is expected when the Fed adjourns its meeting today, and it's an effort to slow inflation, analysts say. The nonpartisan Congressional Budget Office says the war with Iran has cost $246 million per day in the first 5 months. A new poll finds about 3/4 of teachers want screen time limits in school, but nearly 90% say they support clearly defined exceptions for those who use technology for a disability. Next news, 12 o'clock, bulletins at once. Wake up with Curtis Sliwa and Larry Menti, 6 to 9 weekdays. I'm Daria Albinger on 710 WOR.
7: This is Richard DeWetting with the WOR Weather Channel forecast. Sunshine at 78 this afternoon. Southwesterly breezes. Cloudy mild overnight tonight, low near 70. Warm sunshine on tap for tomorrow. High tomorrow near 81. We could see a late night shower tomorrow night. And then cooler air filters in on Friday with sunshine. Friday's high in the upper 70s. Sunshine 69 WOR.
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20: Fantastic. How are you, Mark Simone?
2: I'm good. What do you think about the midterms? Republicans, they don't seem to have a message. What's the message?
20: That we promise we'll end the Iran war soon? No, they don't really have much of a message. I mean, they have, and Democrats give this to them, how scary Democrats are. But they're only, I don't know, there are only so many times you can run on how bad the other team are. There are some great things that Trump has done, but, I mean, I love him getting rid of the DEI and the horrible things that are said about our country from our national museums and parks, that sort of thing, ending the open discrimination against white males. And ICE is doing a lot of deportations. I think we could always use more. But, you know, it's very easy for the media to let people forget about that by talking about Trump's obsession with putting his name on the Kennedy Center, which really is not what we voted for. It's all this other stuff. And his little tributes to himself, it's not a disaster. It's not horrible. It's not like the Iran war, but it is kind of embarrassing and juvenile, and that's really not what we wanted Donald Trump to be the president for.
2: So you're telling me that when people voted for Donald Trump, they said, this is the kind of guy who will never put his name on anything. This looks like a guy without an ego. his name is on everything he ever built.
20: Yes, oh my gosh, and what he's done to the Oval Office. I look forward to the next president coming in and removing the gold. It looks like a Liberace's lair.
2: The gold was a great idea, but maybe not every inch of every wall.
20: Have you seen the pictures of it? It is so, so awful. Okay, that's not a reason to vote for or against.
2: Well, no, I like the fact that he brought back some of those paintings. That was a great idea, but maybe not 200 of them in one room. Maybe 20.
20: Yes, I'm quite sure I would trust your taste over Trump's.
2: Well, I'm sure nobody printed out a picture of the Oval to give to their decorator saying, can we do something like this?
20: Yes, that is true. But, you know, there were enough good things about Trump that all of that was brushed aside. But now that he is president, I really wish he would concentrate on presidential duties and the things we really, really need him for that no other Republican president has done, like enforcing immigration law, like enforcing criminal laws, like enforcing civil rights laws prohibiting discrimination on the basis of race. We could really use that. It's getting to be kind of a cliche. Oh, we can chew gum and walk at the same time. No, you really can't. There are only a certain number of hours in the day. And even if he were doing all the great stuff and then only spending, 30 minutes on the ballroom or the name on Kennedy Center or his picture on the passport, the media is going to spend 90% of the time, probably 99% of the time, talking about the frivolous things he's wasting his time on.
2: Well, but every president has a hobby. Eisenhower would play golf. Johnson would go swimming. Clinton, we know what that hobby was. But with Trump, it's building. It's construction. That's his hobby while he's in office.
20: Well, maybe after the midterms, he should resign so he can spend more time doing the building and let us have J.D. Vance for 10 years.
2: Hey, well, I wouldn't count on that. But after 9/11, you know, Friday, we're watching all the 9/11, reliving it and all of that. After that, it's hard to believe they left the border open for 20 years after we went through 9/11. They just left the border wide open. That was were we insane? Republicans and Democrats left it open.
20: Yes, and not only that, President Bush went pedal to the metal to bring in more Muslim immigrants to show how much we love them, so maybe they won't attack us again. I mean, by the time George Bush left office, the Muslim population in America had doubled. Now, I'm not saying that they should be persecuted, but why would you do that? We don't really need any more people. And I might add that the Muslim immigrants we got back in the 90s were probably exclusively well-educated. They were doctors and engineers. And no, recently it's been more the third world of all sorts of religions and ethnicities. Just, you know, as long as your ancestors didn't invent the wheel, welcome.
2: Yeah, but it's not just us. You were in Europe this summer. Europeans are a minority now in Europe, aren't they?
20: I'm glad you asked. No, we are so much further gone than they are.
2: Oh.
20: No, even in England, which is one of the worst, it's still about 85% white British. Same thing with the rest of Europe. It's it used to be 98% white European in Western Europe. So yeah, they brought in a lot, but we're 56% white American. You see these little areas where third world immigrants will they form ghettos and they all live in the same towns together. So, yeah, they'll take over town squares, and it's heartbreaking to see these beautiful British towns with angry chanting Muslims in them. But it's a tiny percentage of their population, especially compared to us.
2: Yeah. Hey, Ann Coulter, I was looking at your Twitter. Are you defending these flock cameras, these surveillance cameras everywhere?
20: Ferociously, yes.
2: Why?
20: Well, because I think people are being hysterical about this. We're already on camera every place. Walk into a Walmart. Look at all these crimes that have been caught. You know, Brian Kohlberger, the guy who killed all those Iowa students, he was caught 100% because his car got caught on, luckily, neighbors' cameras. Same thing with the shooter of Charlie Kirk. Same thing with all sorts of crimes. They're catching kidnappers and one not as important in the criminal area, but you know, these poor dementia patients wander off. get in a car, drive someplace, the family's going crazy. They found dementia patients that way. And we're already on camera. You're on cameras all over the place. Unfortunately, you know, you probably don't have to worry in New York, because it will be the people who have to make sure the cameras are running are people who work for the New York City government, so they will never, ever be working.
2: Well,
20: so you're fully safe here. You only have to worry about the Ring cameras in New York.
2: Yeah, but flock cameras, first of all, it makes it tougher for speeding. That's a problem. We don't want that, do we?
20: I thought some courts had ruled that that was illegal because there wasn't a person there. Yeah. Anyway, no, we don't want it for stupid stuff, and this is always how liberals will try to wreck excellent technology. No, it's not supposed to be used to prove, you know, so that they can

0: music, go in the direction you want to go in. No, they want us all, you know, gathered together, going the same way, facing the same way. You'll all pile into, and the government will control where you go and how fast you go. I mean, I guess that isn't true with the bikes, but it's not turning out to be the utopia I think leftists thought it would be. Not with these motorized bikes.
1: Yeah.
0: The accidents and the deaths from that, I mean, terrifying crossing the street.
1: Yeah. Well, they said it was to stop car accidents, but you're right. The bike accidents are much more than the car accidents. And start giving out tickets to the bikes. Start regulating them. Make them get licensed. You're right.
0: Yes, they clearly do not do that. Bikes going absurdly fast, faster than cars. Very difficult if you're riding your bike for fun, as I sometimes do in Central Park.
1: You?
0: I mean, it's really death to...
1: Oh, okay.
0: It's death-defying, these scooters and bikes going faster than motorcycles. And, yeah, I suppose there's some law someplace that makes that illegal, but they're not enforcing, you know, the murder laws. They're certainly not going to enforce, apparently, the speeding laws for these motorized bikes.
1: Yeah. Well, we're out of time, but Ann Coulter, great stuff. Hey, check out her Rumble channel. Ann Coulter on Rumble, a whole channel of stuff, and you got something new coming out tomorrow?
0: Yes, well, I have a that'll be the Rumble video, and I have a column going up shortly on this hysteria over artificial intelligence, which
1: Good.
0: Is a total scam,
1: right.
0: And don't fall for it.
1: All right, everybody check that out. It's go to Ann Coulter on Twitter, follow her on Substack, anncoulter.substack.com. Ann Coulter, thanks for being with us.
0: Good to talk to you, Mark Simone. Bye-bye.
1: Right, take care. Hey, don't forget, coming up at noon, Buck Sexton, Clay Travis. And don't forget, I'm here 3 hours every day. It's a three-hour show now. It's 9 to noon every day. And then, of course, before me, 6 to 9, you got Curtis Sliwa, Larry Menti, every morning here on 710 WOR.
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9: Hey, we're out of time. 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And next couple of days will be nice, sunny, 80. Now on the weekend, cool. It's going to be fall-like. It's going to be 70 on Saturday and Sunday. 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
11: It's now 71 degrees, 12 noon. I'm Liz Warner. The city council now investigating concerns over AI.
12: People weighing in as Anthropic CEO Dario Amade cautions AI agents could take over the internet in the next year or so, while President Trump dismisses the idea of new regulations for it.
13: I do believe it's going to take over. It's already taking over our everyday lives, so all over the internet.
14: I believe so at the rate of this going.
15: It'd take over the world? No.
16: I'm not sure about taking over the world, but it is entertaining.
12: It all comes as the Manhattan DA shut down at least a dozen websites selling sexually explicit deepfakes, with some even depicting celebrities. Natalie Migliori, WOR News.
11: Trains are back up and running on time. A woman in custody after she had an emotional episode on a train pulling into Grand Central this morning. It happened on a Metro North line coming from New Canaan. Another passenger had pulled the emergency brake cord, stopping that train and prompting a large response from police and fire. Authorities say the woman did not have a weapon, and they believe no crime was committed. And today, there is word that the Fed could raise interest rates 0.25%. We get more from our Daria Albinger on how it affects consumers.
15: This is a good time to start paying down credit card debt. Carrying a balance will become more expensive, and you should notice that increase on your statements in the next 2 to 6 months. If you're thinking about buying a car or a truck, you may want to hold for now. While current auto loans won't be affected, new ones could be more expensive. And if you're a saver, it's a good time to act. Put more money in that interest-bearing savings account or open one if you don't have one. I'm Daria Albinger.
11: And a bipartisan measure requiring AM radio in every new vehicle, it's one step closer to becoming law.
17: The House passed the AM Radio for Every Vehicle Act, sponsored by New Jersey Congressman Frank Pallone Jr. Pallone said AM radio is critical during emergency situations, claiming that during Superstorm Sandy, listenership spiked by 247% in his district. The act requires passenger cars to have free AM radio access and also requires a clear disclosure if a vehicle made before the new rule does not have AM radio. It now has to clear the Senate before heading to President Trump's desk. I'm Lizzie Radabali, WOR News.
11: And security prep underway for the UN General Assembly in the city next week. Leaders from around the world will be gathering in Midtown Manhattan, including Israeli Prime Minister Benjamin Netanyahu. Mayor Mamdani previously called for the arrest of Netanyahu when he sets foot in the city, calling him a war criminal. Mamdani has since backed down from that arrest threat, but he did call on New Yorkers to protest Netanyahu's visit. And the mystery of the missing Brooklyn bodega cat is over. Jabal has been returned.
18: Iman Inab, the owner of 8th Street Mini Market in Park Slope and most important person to Jabal, says someone dropped off his bodega cat at a police station sometime Tuesday. Jabal went missing Monday. Store surveillance video showed two people taking him. Imad got Jabal about a month ago to fill the paws of the late Victoria, who had been Imad's and the bodega's cat for 17 years. He said he didn't think anyone had been arrested for taking Jabal. He also said he didn't care. He just wanted Jabal back, and even in the big city, some stories have happy endings. Andrew Whitman, WOR News.
11: It's 71 degrees out and 12:03.
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23: WOR Weather Channel forecast. Great afternoon to get outside and enjoy the weather. Sunshine at 78. Southwesterly breezes. Mild overnight lows tonight. Lows tonight dropping to 70. Warm sunny skies tomorrow, 81. And we're dry Friday with sunshine, upper 70s. Richard DeWedding at the Weather Channel on 710 WOR.
11: Well, the Yankees have won 7 out of 8 after their 8-1 win in Minnesota. They go for the series sweep tonight. And the Mets fell to the Orioles 7-5 at Citi Field. They're going to try to avoid that series sweep tonight in Queens. 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On Wall Street, we are awaiting a Fed decision this afternoon, which could ultimately affect markets. But on Wall Street right now, the Dow is up 19, the S&P is up 29, and
0: and the Nasdaq has climbed 186. It's now 12:05, next news 12:30. 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I'm Liz Warner, 710 WOR.
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1: 3 years ago, terrorists murdered more than 1,200 innocent Israelis and took 250 hostages. 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
10: It's now 75 degrees, 1 o'clock. I'm Liz Warner. Security preparations now underway for the UN General Assembly meetings right here in Midtown Manhattan next week.
11: Leaders from around the world will be gathering in Midtown Manhattan to discuss world challenges and issues, prompting street and lane closures and causing traffic headaches.
12: There are no expected threats that we know of.
11: Mayor Zohran Mamdani, who previously called for the arrest of Israeli Prime Minister Benjamin Netanyahu, says he will not attend any protests, but instead will focus on preparedness.
12: To ensure that we're able to both address the global conversation that is happening here in our city and the very local concerns that New Yorkers have about traffic and their ability to get from point A to point B.
11: I'm Scott Pringle, WDOR News.
10: And today, for the first time in 3 years, the Federal Reserve is expected to raise interest rates. This in the face of rising inflation. We get more from ABC's Rebecca Jarvis on Wall Street.
13: President Trump has been pressuring the Federal Reserve for years to lower interest rates. Now the president's appointment, Kevin Warsh, is at the helm of the Fed. He and his team will have to make this pivotal decision today, and the markets are anticipating an interest rate hike that would make borrowing more expensive, but it would hopefully put pressure on many of those consumer prices.
10: And on Long Island, a member of the MS-13 gang tied to 7 murders is being sentenced to 6 decades in prison.
14: A federal judge ordered 30-year-old Jairo Sines to 60 years behind bars for multiple murders, including the killings of 2 high school students from Brentwood.
15: Hurt, grief, pain, the emotional part of it.
16: But we can't move on until the last chapter is done.
14: Those were the parents of the 2 teens, Kayla Cuevas and Nisa Mickens, who were beat to death by gang members in 2016. Cuevas' mother, Evelyn Rodriguez, became an outspoken anti-gang activist before she was killed by a homeowner upset over the placement of her daughter's memorial. I'm Lizzie Radabali, WOR News.
10: And in California, at least 3 people killed when a helicopter crashed last night in L.A. KNBC, identifying 2 of the victims as News Chopper 4 reporter Eliana Marino and her pilot, George Marceno, 3rd person killed on the ground. Trevor Ault has more from the scene.
17: Emergency crews rushing to control the chaos, and they were treating the injured when suddenly another explosion.
18: We did see a helicopter for 1 second and then it came down.
17: News helicopters overhead covering the bus crash, then quickly realized one of their own was no longer up in the air with them. Moments later, KNBC confirmed its news chopper had gone down.
10: A bipartisan measure requiring AM radio in every new vehicle. One step closer to becoming law, the House has passed the AM Radio for Every Vehicle Act, sponsored by New Jersey Congressman Frank Pallone Jr. He said AM radio is critical during emergency situations, and he said that during Superstorm Sandy, listenership spiked 247% in his district. It's now 75 degrees and 103.
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1: Here's a WOR Weather Channel forecast. Great afternoon to get outside and enjoy the weather. Sunshine and 78. Southwesterly breezes. Mild overnight lows tonight. Lows tonight dropping to 70. Warm sunny skies tomorrow, 81. And we're dry Friday with sunshine, upper 70s. Richard DeWedding at the Weather Channel on 710 WOR.
10: Well, the Yankees have won 7 of 8 after their 8-1 win in Minnesota. They go for the series sweep tonight. Mets fell to the Orioles at Citi Field. They're trying to avoid the series sweep tonight. 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I'm Liz Warner, 710 WOR.
0: Jesse Kelly has something to say tonight at 6. Now, Clay Travis and Buck Sexton on WOR.

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9: It is now 77 degrees, 2 o'clock. Good afternoon. I'm Liz Warner. We are at this hour, potentially this moment, awaiting a decision from the Fed on raising rates for the first time in over 3 years. Analysts are projecting the central bank will hike rates by a quarter percentage point in a bid to bring down inflation. Three people hurt after being stabbed at Westchester Community College in Valhalla.
10: Westchester County police say they received multiple 911 calls just before 1 in the afternoon about three people being stabbed on the campus in Valhalla. They were taken to local hospitals for treatment. Two suspects taken into custody, a knife recovered. Authorities say no other suspects being sought. And after their capture, no continuing threat to the college community. Anyone with information or video of the incident is asked to contact county police. Jennifer Bolsoni, WOR News.
9: On the New York City Council, now questioning officials with the NYPD on the department's collection of crime data.
11: Recent statistics show that murders and shootings have dropped to historic lows and citywide crime was down 6% for the month of August. However, some categories saw an increase in reports such as felony assaults, rapes, and hate crimes. Members of the council's public safety committee are probing police officials on how the department uses data to form strategies in crime reduction. I'm Lizzie Radabali, WOR News.
9: And it's official. The Fed has raised interest rates by a quarter of a percentage point. Officially, quarter of a percentage point rate hike from the Fed. And there are now 12 cases of Legionnaire's disease in the South Bronx and one death.
12: Folks packed a town hall meeting Tuesday night hosted by New York City health officials, and they questioned whether building owners are complying with testing requirements after yet another deadly Legionnaire's outbreak in the city.
13: Why are we still using cooling towers? Why aren't there any other options to us? And is it all about the money?
12: Health officials do not expect any more cases related to this cluster. They say 10 cooling towers in Morsania and Melrose where Legionella bacteria were found have been disinfected, including Yankee Stadium. I'm Scott Pringle, WOR News.
9: And the iconic Carnegie Deli hasn't missed a beat. It's returning to its Midtown Manhattan location just a block away from the original.
10: Nearly a decade after closing its original location and growing its e-commerce presence, CEO Sari Hunter says there were signs it was time to start serving up Carnegie's gargantuan sandwiches once again.
14: All the emails, all the DMs, all the people just saying, bring it back, bring it back, bring it back. That's really what it was, the fans.
10: Loyal fans since 1986, Marty and his family won a contest to be the first ones through Carnegie's door, driving all the way from Pittsburgh for the much-missed pastrami.
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10: Natalie Migliori, WOR News.
9: It is 77 degrees out and 203.
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9: Well, the Yankees with an 8-1 win in Minnesota. The Yankees go for the series sweep tonight. And the Mets fell to the Orioles 7-5. They're going to try to avoid their series sweep tonight in Queens.
23: Here's a WOR Weather Channel forecast. Great afternoon to get outside and enjoy the weather. Sunshine at 78. Southwesterly breezes. Mild overnight lows tonight. Lows tonight dropping to 70. Warm sunny skies tomorrow, 81. And we're dry Friday with sunshine, upper 70s. Richard DeWedding at the Weather Channel on 710 WOR.
9: 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The Fed just announced quarter percentage point increase, which was widely expected. For the first time, raised rates in more than 3 years. Next news, 2:30. 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
9: 78 degrees, 3 o'clock. Good afternoon. I'm Liz Warner. For the first time in 3 years, the Federal Reserve has raised interest rates.
10: In a widely anticipated move, the Federal Reserve voted unanimously to raise its benchmark interest rate by a quarter percentage point, likely resulting in higher borrowing costs for mortgages, credit cards, and auto loans. The decision comes as Americans are already struggling with stubborn inflation and higher costs for gas and groceries. The decision also puts newly appointed Fed Chair Kevin Warsh at odds with President Trump, who's repeatedly called for lower borrowing costs. Peter Haralambos, ABC News, New York.
9: And 3 people hurt after being stabbed at Westchester Community College in Valhalla. Police got multiple 911 calls just before 1 this afternoon. The 3 victims hospitalized for treatment. 2 suspects were taken into custody. A knife was retrieved. Authorities say no other suspects are being sought and there's no continuing threat to the community. Transit officials from our metro area in Washington today pushing for more federal funding.
11: MTA CEO Jan Oliver and NJ Transit President Chris Calori were among 15 agency heads who traveled to the National Transit Safety and Security Summit.
12: We are dealing with international and national actors who are posing security threats, so it's time to revisit the shrinkage of federal support for security and mass transit.
11: Agencies shared their methods to boost safety, including increased patrols and modernized fare gates. The summit comes as federal public transit funding is set to expire in December. I'm Lizzie Radabali, WOR News.
9: And the city council now investigating concerns over AI.
13: People weighing in as Anthropic CEO Dario Amade cautions AI agents could take over the internet in the next year or so, while President Trump dismisses the idea of new regulations for it.
14: I do believe it's going to take over. It's already taken over our everyday lives, so all over the internet.
15: I believe so at the rate of this going.
16: It take over the world? No.
17: I'm not sure about taking over the world, but it is entertaining.
13: It all comes as the Manhattan DA shut down at least a dozen websites selling sexually explicit deepfakes, with some even depicting celebrities. Natalie Migliori, WOR News.
9: Attorney General Todd Blanche says the president is within his rights to criticize Supreme Court justices. This comes after the high court shot down Trump's appeal to restrict mail-in voting.
18: The president on social media blasting what he calls the court's bad decision, complaining it took too long to issue. The president also singling out his own appointees who sided with the majority, writing, "These are not the people I interviewed to serve on the United States Supreme Court."
9: That's NBC's Gabe Gutierrez. The AG confirmed Trump very frustrated with some of the justices, but he said the president has the right to share his frustrations with the American people, and he said this won't be the last time he does so. 78 degrees, it is now 3:03.
16: From the Odoo.com Traffic Center, Odoo.com, the only business software you will need.
19: I'm Adrian Watson with your WOR traffic. FDR Drive loaded multi-blocks both ways to 63rd. That was a southbound disabled vehicle. This west side highway is moving much better if you can take it. BQE westbound stop and go from Northern Boulevard to the Brooklyn Bridge. Inbound just off the Gowanus up to Atlantic Avenue. Eastbound Jackie Robinson Parkway delays from Cypress Hills all the way to Kew Gardens. In New Jersey, southbound Route 287 by Route 10 in Parsippany, all lanes were shut with a crane incident. Looks like everything's reopened. 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Next traffic, 3:30 on 710 WOR.
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20: Here's a WOR Weather Channel forecast. Great afternoon to get outside and enjoy the weather. Sunshine at 78. Southwesterly breezes. Mild overnight lows tonight. Lows tonight dropping to 70. Warm sunny skies tomorrow, 81. And we're dry Friday with sunshine, upper 70s. Richard DeWedding at the Weather Channel on 710 WOR.
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5: It's now 78 degrees, 4 o'clock. Good afternoon. I'm Liz Warner. For the first time in 3 years, the Federal Reserve voting to raise interest rates. Today, they'll now go up by a quarter of a percentage point.
6: This is in line with the market's expectations, and this was a unanimous decision from the Federal Reserve to hike interest rates. The Fed is also forecasting one additional interest rate hike this year. This would be the first interest rate hike that we have seen under the new Fed chairman.
5: The raise due to stubbornly high inflation, which is caused in large part due to higher oil and gas prices from the Iran war. Now, diesel prices have been steadily increasing, too. Patrick DeHaan with Gas Buddy says those increases are showing no signs that they could come back down anytime soon.
7: We're now at $6.34 a gallon for diesel, and I would think that by the weekend, we could be at $6.60 a gallon, with some areas of the Midwest approaching $7. There's really no signs of when this might start to slow down.
5: Three people hurt after being stabbed at Westchester Community College in Valhalla earlier this afternoon. Two suspects are in custody. A knife has been retrieved. Authorities say no other suspects are being sought. There's no continuing threats to that college community. We are now learning more about the Brooklyn grandmother allegedly killed by her husband.
8: Police were called to an apartment in Bay Ridge on Monday after 59-year-old Maria Ines Granda failed to show up to her job as a pre-K teacher. Cops found the woman on her couch unresponsive with visible signs of head trauma. Granda's son helped police track down his stepfather, 47-year-old Mauricio Granda, who was barricaded inside his wife's car. Her son said him and his mom were supposed to spend time together on Sunday, but she did not answer any of his calls. The husband is being charged with murder. I'm Lizzie Radabali, WOR News.
5: And security prep now underway for the United Nations General Assembly meetings next week.
9: Leaders from around the world will be gathering in Midtown Manhattan to discuss world challenges and issues, prompting street and lane closures and causing traffic headaches.
10: There are no expected threats that we know of.
9: Mayor Zoran Mamdani, who previously called for the arrest of Israeli Prime Minister Benjamin Netanyahu, says he will not attend any protests, but instead will focus on preparedness.
10: To ensure that we're able to both address the global conversation that is happening here in our city and the very local concerns that New Yorkers have about traffic and their ability to get from point A to point B.
9: I'm Scott Pringle, WOR News.
5: And a measure requiring AM radio in all new vehicles. It's one step closer to becoming law. The House has passed the AM Radio for Every Vehicle Act, and it's sponsored by New Jersey Congressman Frank Pallone Jr. He notes it's critical during crisis situations, adding that during Superstorm Sandy, listenership spiked 247% in his district. The law now has to clear the Senate before it heads to the president's desk. It's now 78 degrees out. Out now, and your WOR news time is 4:03.
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11: I'm Adrian Watson with your WOR traffic. Big troubles in Oakland, New Jersey on Route 287 northbound before Ringwood Avenue. It's a crash. Delays back for over a mile. And in the other direction, delays are backing up onto Route 208. Northbound Palisades Parkway, pass Route 303 in Orangeburg. That's an accident. Inbound George Washington Bridge, just minor delays right now. Cross Bronx, slow to 3rd Avenue. Westbound Cross Bronx is Castle Hill on out. Inbound Lincoln Tunnel, about 10 minutes. It's about 10 minutes out. The Holland Tunnel, about 10 minutes in from the Pulaski Skyway. Outbound side, at least a half an hour. 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Next traffic, 4:30 on 710 WOR.
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15: Here's your WOR Weather Channel forecast. Nice weather through Saturday, then some Sunday rain looks possible, and it could be some heavy rain when it finally gets here. Tonight we'll see a few clouds, a low in the upper 60s. Partly sunny on Thursday, a high of 82. Friday, clouds mixed with sunshine, a high of 81. A sunny Saturday, low 61, a high of 70. Rain likely after 8 a.m. Sunday, otherwise cloudy, high 73. I'm meteorologist Mark Thibodeau from the Weather Channel on 710 WOR.
5: Well, the Yankees won in Minnesota. They're going for the series sweep tonight. Mets fell to the Orioles. They're trying to avoid a series sweep tonight. 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
5: It's now 77 degrees, 5 o'clock. Good afternoon. I'm Liz Warner. For the first time in 3 years, the Fed has voted to raise interest rates by a quarter of a percentage point. Fed Chairman Kevin Warsh pointing to persistent inflation as the reason behind that rate hike. The inflation caused in large part due to the higher oil and gas prices. At his news conference today, Kevin Warsh was asked if he'd spoken to the president had wanted rates lowered.
6: I've got nothing for you on a discussion with the president, but I won't make that count as your question. On the American people, as I said in my prepared remarks, the least well-off are the ones who have the most to gain from stable prices.
5: Three people now recovering following a stabbing incident at Westchester Community College in Valhalla.
7: Cops received numerous calls from the SUNY campus around 12:40 p.m. on Wednesday.
8: I see at least five people fighting, right? And then one of them appears like he's limping and then covered like blood. And then he falls like where all that stuff is right there.
7: Police recovered a knife outside the student center. Two suspects were taken into custody. The victims are expected to survive. It is unclear if all those involved are students since the school does have an open campus. I'm Lizzie Radabali, WOR News.
5: And there are now 12 cases of Legionnaire's disease in the South Bronx. One person has passed away so far.
9: Folks packed a town hall meeting Tuesday night hosted by New York City health officials, and they questioned whether building owners are complying with testing requirements after yet another deadly Legionnaire's outbreak in the city.
10: Why are we still using cooling towers? Why aren't there any other options to us? And is it all about the money?
9: Health officials do not expect any more cases related to this cluster. They say 10 cooling towers in Morsania and Melrose, where Legionella bacteria were found, have been disinfected, including Yankee Stadium. I'm Scott Pringle, WOR News.
5: And security prep underway for the UN General Assembly next week. Leaders from around the world will be gathering in Midtown Manhattan. This includes Israeli Prime Minister Benjamin Netanyahu. Mayor Zoran Mamdani had previously called for his arrest when he sets foot in the city, quote, calling him a war criminal. Mamdani has since backed down from that threat, but he did call upon New Yorkers to protest Netanyahu's visit. Netanyahu arrives to speak at the general debate at the UN on September 24th. That's next Thursday. And the iconic Carnegie Deli hasn't missed a beat.
11: Nearly a decade after closing its original location and growing its e-commerce presence, CEO Sari Hunter says there were signs it was time to start serving up Carnegie's gargantuan sandwiches once again.
12: All the emails, all the DMs, all the people just saying, bring it back, bring it back, bring it back. That's really what it was, the fans.
11: Loyal fans since 1986, Marty and his family won a contest to be the first ones through Carnegie's door, driving all the way from Pittsburgh for the much-missed pastrami.
13: Spot on. Delicious.
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5: 77 degrees out, 503.
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15: I'm Adrian Watson with your WOR traffic. Eastbound Jackie Robinson Parkway. There's still a crash before Metropolitan Avenue, and delays go back the entire length of Jackie Robinson Parkway. Eastbound LIE loaded through the entirety of Queens. There's an accident before the Cross Island Parkway, and the eastbound Grand Central Parkway isn't that bad. Pockets of delays from LaGuardia to Kew Gardens, a tiny break, and then more delays to the Clearview. Northbound FDR Drive, awful. Houston Street up to the bridge. Northbound West Side is 60s up to the 120s. Much better. 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
20: Here's your WOR Weather Channel forecast. Nice weather through Saturday, then some Sunday rain looks possible, and it could be some heavy rain when it finally gets here. Tonight we'll see a few clouds, a low in the upper 60s. Partly sunny on Thursday, a high of 82. Friday, clouds mixed with sunshine, a high of 81. A sunny Saturday, low 61, a high of 70. Rain likely after 8 a.m. Sunday, otherwise cloudy, high 73. I'm meteorologist Mark Thibodeau from the Weather Channel on 710 WOR.
5: Well, the Yanks go for a series sweep tonight in Minnesota. 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

0: Conflicts. I'm Scott Carr.
1: President Trump is demanding that the Federal Reserve slash interest rates now to 1% or less. Three people are recovering following a stabbing incident at Westchester Community College in Valhalla. Cops got numerous calls from the SUNY campus around 12:30 p.m. today. Police recovered a knife outside of the student center. Two suspects taken into custody. The victims are all expected to survive. It's not yet known if those involved are students since the school does not have an open campus. And the city council investigating concerns over artificial intelligence.
2: People weighing in as Anthropic CEO Dario Amade cautions AI agents could take over the internet in the next year or so, while President Trump dismisses the idea of new regulations for it.
3: I do believe it's going to take over. It's already taken over our everyday lives, so all over the internet.
4: I believe so at the rate of this going.
5: Take over the world? No.
6: I'm not sure about taking over the world, but it is entertaining.
2: It all comes as the Manhattan DA shut down at least a dozen websites selling sexually explicit deepfakes, with some even depicting celebrities. Natalie Migliori, WOR News.
1: 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Now has to clear the Senate before heading to President Trump's desk. 75 degrees out, it's now 6:02.
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8: I'm Adrian Watson with your WOR traffic. Northbound Garden State Parkway loaded from 135 in Clark, basically to the area of 138 in Kenilworth. Then a tiny break, and then Route 78 to 280. Southbound side stop and go passing Route 78 past the area of Route 22. Not terrible on 1 and 9 as an alternate. The turnpike's fairly light this evening, except southbound getting on at 13A. That entrance ramp to the southbound turnpike has a crash. Staten Island Expressway westbound, the usual, off the Verrazano Bridge to the West Shore. 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You won't want to miss the next episode of Our American Stories. I'm Adrian Watson. 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
5: Here's your WOR Weather Channel forecast. Nice weather through Saturday, then some Sunday rain looks possible, and it could be some heavy rain when it finally gets here. Tonight we'll see a few clouds, a low in the upper 60s. Partly sunny on Thursday, a high of 82. Friday, clouds mixed with sunshine, a high of 81. A sunny Saturday, low 61, a high of 70. Rain likely after 8 a.m. Sunday, otherwise cloudy, high 73. I'm meteorologist Mark Thibodeau from the Weather Channel on 710 WOR.
1: Well, the Yankees lost to Minnesota today. The Mets fell to the Orioles. They're trying to avoid a series sweep tonight. 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I'm Liz Warner, 710 WOR.
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2: It's now 75 degrees out, 7 o'clock at evening. I'm Liz Warner. For the first time in 3 years, the Federal Reserve has voted to raise interest rates by a quarter of a percentage point.
3: This is in line with the market's expectations, and this was a unanimous decision from the Federal Reserve to hike interest rates. The Fed is also forecasting one additional interest rate hike this year. This would be the first interest rate hike that we have seen under the new Fed chairman.
2: Now, that rate hike is due to stubbornly high inflation and our Daria Albinger on how it may affect consumers.
4: This is a good time to start paying down credit card debt. Carrying a balance will become more expensive, and you should notice that increase on your statements in the next 2 to 6 months. If you're thinking about buying a car or a truck, you may want to hold for now. While current auto loans won't be affected, new ones could be more expensive. And if you're a saver, it's a good time to act. Put more money in that interest-bearing savings account or open one if you don't have one. Daria Albinger, WOR News.
2: Three people recovering after they were stabbed at Westchester Community College in Valhalla earlier today. Two suspects are now in custody. A knife has been retrieved. Authorities say there is no continuing threat to the college community. We're learning more about the Brooklyn grandmother allegedly killed by her husband.
5: Police were called to an apartment in Bay Ridge on Monday after 59-year-old Maria Ines Granda failed to show

0: up to her job as a pre-K teacher. Cops found the woman on her couch, unresponsive with visible signs of head trauma. Granda's son helped police track down his stepfather, 47-year-old Mauricio Granda, who was barricaded inside his wife's car. Her son said him and his mom were supposed to spend time together on Sunday, but she did not answer any of his calls. The husband is being charged with murder. I'm Lizzie Radabali, WOR News.
1: House representatives will be leaving Washington tonight for the first time before the November midterm elections. Beforehand, the House voted today to hold Manhattan billionaire Leon Black in contempt, connected to the ongoing Jeffrey Epstein probe.
2: Private equity billionaire Leon Black defied subpoenas, calling on him to testify under oath at a closed-door deposition this month as part of the committee's Epstein investigation, as well as turnover non-disclosure agreements sought by lawmakers. It remains to be seen if the Department of Justice would prosecute Black for contempt following Congress's referral. Black's lawyers have accused the House Oversight Committee of abusing its power. Black has previously faced scrutiny for paying Epstein at least $158 million. Peter Haralambos, ABC News.
1: It's now 75 degrees out. 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
3: I'm Adrienne Watson with your WOR traffic. Inbound George Washington Bridge, about a 15-minute delay on average. Cross Bronx eastbound, heavy to Jerome Avenue. Westbound pockets from the Bronx River Parkway on out. Eastbound, Cross Bronx extension jammed getting onto the Throgs Neck Bridge. Whitestone Bridge a little better. Triborough Bridge absolutely loaded. Lincoln Tunnel, 30, 35 minutes in. A few minutes out, then westbound 3 jammed to Route 21 with a crash. Holland Tunnel, a few minutes in, but outbound jammed the entire length of the Pulaski Skyway because of a crash and about a 20-minute extra delay just to get into the tubes. 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
4: 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Then we're back to Columbus for Big Noon Saturday. Ohio State versus Kent State. 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
9: Here's your WOR Weather Channel forecast. Nice weather through Saturday, then some Sunday rain looks possible, and it could be some heavy rain when it finally gets here. Tonight we'll see a few clouds, a low in the upper 60s. Partly sunny on Thursday, a high of 82. Friday, clouds mixed with sunshine, a high of 81. A sunny Saturday, low 61, a high of 70. Rain likely after 8 a.m. Sunday, otherwise cloudy, high 73. I'm meteorologist Mark Thibodeau from the Weather Channel on 710 WOR.
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1: Well, the Yankees lost to Minnesota today 5-4. The Mets fell to the Orioles yesterday. They're trying to avoid an Orioles sweep tonight in Queens. At the close, the Dow lost 631 points. The S&P fell 33 points. And the NASDAQ dropped 3 points. It's 7:05. 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I'm Liz Warner, 710 WOR.
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0: It is the Jesse Kelly Show on a wonderful Wednesday, a hump day. And that, as you can imagine, we were talking about that question I just posed during the break. And in case you're just now joining us, I guess to recap it, the question was this. It's impossible not to notice that the people who want America to militarily intervene all over the world, and maybe that's you, that's fine, they're oftentimes, almost always, the same people soft on immigration into the United States of America. Jewish producer Chris gave an unbelievably cynical answer to that question during the break, and I am not saying he's wrong, but I hope this isn't true. And Chris said, so do I. So here's what Jewish producer Chris thinks. He thinks these people only care about money and they don't care about America at all. That's the angle. Wars, remember, wars are profitable. Extremely profitable. Not for the people who are dying, but wars are moneymakers. They are now and they always have been. Vast quantities of money change hands when there is a war. This was true in the era of swords and shields, and it's true today in the era of ships and planes and missiles. War results in a huge exchange of money. Also, remember that slaves are profitable. Why do you think slavery has always existed? Just because human beings are prone to treat each other terribly? Slavery is profitable. For armies all throughout the history of the world, you know the booty they looked forward to the most when they were sacking a city? You might think it was gold lamps and gold bars and things like that. And don't get me wrong, they would take all the gold they could get their hands on. You know what the most lucrative thing was? Slaves. The Roman commanders, Julius Caesar did this kind of stuff, would give his soldiers a bonus. What was it? Little extra cheddar cheese? Nope. Here's a slave. Worth insane amounts of money. Slave labor is profitable. That's why America's corporations, so many of them, love bringing in foreigners. They can pay them less and own them. It's slave labor. Maybe Jewish producer Chris is right, and I hope that's not the case. Now, the reason I don't know that I necessarily buy into that is this. As I said, I'm friends with people all across the political spectrum, all across the political spectrum. I don't get in public fights with people. I don't trash my friends. So I'm friends with people all across the political spectrum. Many of the friends I have who are big time foreign interventionists, I would consider them to be America loving patriots. I just would. We have huge disagreements on foreign policy and all that stuff, but I have disagreements with my friends on everything. I would consider them to be patriots. So I hope Jewish producer Chris isn't right. But I don't know. What, Chris? Chris said it's not all of them. It's just the majority of them. I guess maybe. Look, how can I tell you you're crazy when I just put the question out there? Hey, Jesse, I remember several months ago you saying you'd never go to another convention, a Republican convention, and you had to figure out a way to get out of going to the midterm convention. It can't be a coincidence that your vacation just happened to coincide. That means happens at the same time. I know what coincide means, with the midterm convention. Okay, little background on this. I am old, crotchety, and boring. How old and what kind of an old curmudgeon am I? Here's what it is. You know my buddy Luis. We hang out all the time. He's my best friend. Our wives get along. We hang out all the time. Mexican. No, I'm sorry. Mexican heritage. He's as American as it comes. But he's Mexican, and they like to party. And they like music. And they're Mexicans, right? Every Mexican I ever knew is the exact same way. There's this new restaurant that opened in our area. He gets this reservation with his wife last week. We were supposed to go with him, but remember, I got sick on Friday, so we couldn't go. I had to bow out. They went without us. I, because I'm me, of course, asked him for a sit rep the next day. Hey, new restaurant. You know how much I like to eat. What are we dealing with here? And the first words out of his mouth were, you'd hate it. He said, I loved it. My wife loved it. Your wife would love it. He said, I would love it. You would hate it. And I said, why? Is the food bad? He said, no, food was absolutely dynamite. Delicious food. Great service. Clean place. It's really, really loud. The music is loud. The people are loud. It's a loud place. And I'll tell you what, if you could have seen me when he told me that, you would have saw my shoulders just sag. Because he's right. When I'm going out to eat, I don't want loud. I'm not going out to party. That's not who I am. I want quiet. Now, back to the convention thing. You know when I like talking to you? When you stop me in the airport. When you come up to me when I'm eating at Red Lobster or anywhere else. At a ball game. Hey, Jesse Kelly. I totally enjoy that. You know what I do not enjoy? Flying somewhere, staying in a hotel, and being surrounded by politicians and political pundits and speeches at these conventions. And I'm not telling, by the way, I would encourage you to go to a convention. Normal people who aren't like me love this kind of crap. They love the speeches and the parties and the everything else. I have no interest in any of that at all. I want to do my show, and then I want to go home. Maybe I'll stop at Red Lobster on the way, and then I want to go home to my bed and my comfy clothes and my house and my dog and my everything else. Conventions are the worst friggin' thing in the world. And we had to go to the last one, the one that was in Milwaukee. And I actually enjoy Milwaukee. Milwaukee gets a bad reputation, but I love Wisconsin in general, and the food's good. So I actually enjoy Milwaukee. So this is not me bagging on Milwaukee at all. Oh, it sucked. There were people everywhere, absolutely everywhere. It just absolutely sucked. And I got made fun of by all my friends who went, because as soon as the show was over, I beelined it back to my room. And, hey, Jesse, you want to come out? We're having a party over here. Jesse, do you want to come speak on this panel? Nope, not interested. I'm in my room. I've got a good book. Not interested at all. And so, yes, I saw there was a midterm convention. And it was like 3 hours from my house. It was up in Dallas. I live in the Houston area. I'm not saying the vacation coincided with that on purpose, but I'm also not saying that. But that brings me to this gigantic problem, and it's one I've discussed with you before. In 2028, there'll be a big convention. That's where we'll choose our nominee and all that stuff. It's in Houston. Now, the suits are going to call me and they're going to say, hey, we're doing a big setup. This is a big setup. You can broadcast from the convention. What possible excuse am I going to come up with to not go when it's in my area? I bet you it'll be 30 minutes from my house. 30 minutes from my house. And I desperately don't want to go. I'm going to have to lie. I'll have to come up with something. Chris, what about an injury? What? It's not all get like a neck brace or something, or a foot brace. I sprained an ankle. Whatever it is, I have to come up with something. What, Chris? Chris said, sore throat, can't talk. No, I still want to do the show. I just don't want to go and do it from there. Anyway, let's talk about the Democrat world of make-believe next.
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0: American citizen who's being removed or living American citizen who's being removed from the voter rolls. But they have to always lie about everything at all times. They're just thieves and liars.
1: The biggest problem with finding fraud is actually that the states where it's worst are also the states that have the least willingness to cooperate with what we're doing. So when you look at some of the bigger ticket items for fraud, you know, you're looking at Medicare fraud in California. People who are illegal, people who aren't even like human beings, they're just like a completely made up, you know, shell of a person. But unfortunately, the state of California is not actually helping us fight back against that particular fraud. Or we know that there are hundreds of thousands, maybe more, illegal aliens in Illinois, New York, and California who are on Medicaid. That obviously is billions and billions of dollars to provide healthcare to those people. So the basic fraud that exists is the big programs in states that have allowed themselves to be overrun by illegal immigration.
0: 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We still have an hour left. 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
8: It's 74 degrees at 8 o'clock. Good evening, I'm Andrew Whitman. A stabbing today on the campus of Westchester Community College in Valhalla. 3 people hurt.
9: Cops received numerous calls from the SUNY campus around 12:40 p.m. on Wednesday.
10: I see at least 5 people fighting, right? And then one of them appears like he's limping and then covered like blood. And then he falls like all that stuff is right there.
9: Police recovered a knife outside the student center. 2 suspects were taken into custody. The victims are expected to survive. It is unclear if all those involved are students since the school does have an open campus. I'm Lizzie Radabali, WOR News.
8: Debates happening in Trenton over Flock and similar cameras, whether New Jersey should restrict those cameras and or restrict police, governments, and private companies from using them. The New York City Council investigating concerns connected to artificial intelligence.
11: Council Speaker Julie Menin says a full council meeting will happen October 5th to examine the risks of AI and consider stronger protections for all New Yorkers who are trying to quell their own concerns.
12: I think it depends on the person. If you know how to use it wisely, you can just use it as a template to help you out.
13: I think it makes people think deeper and learn more.
11: Menin sent letters to the CEOs of Anthropic and OpenAI saying their presence is expected following mounting concerns about how fast AI is being developed. Getting all 51 council members together is rare, but Menin says the issue impacts the entire city. Natalie Migliori, WOR News.
8: Finding a bathroom when you really need one. It's one of the great urban secrets of life in the Big Apple. More public bathrooms are now on their way.
14: Mayor Mamdani says 17 new bathrooms are starting to be installed to high traffic areas. That includes one at Yankee Stadium in the Bronx, another at Columbus Park in Brooklyn, and one in Cooper Square in Manhattan. Julia Kirsten is the deputy mayor for operations.
15: New York City has roughly 1,000 public bathrooms. Finding one is like searching for a needle in a haystack. or when you've begun to panic in the way only